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14: Hi, I'm Phoebe Humphrey. Labor is moving to make illicit tobacco prosecutions easier. The federal government will introduce a bill today, including new offences that will target criminals and retailers selling illegal cigarettes or vapes. It would mean authorities could rely on suspiciously cheap prices or concealed products to show tobacco came into the country unlawfully. Andrew Hastie says Pauline Hanson is not fit to govern Australia. It follows the One Nation leader refusing to remove a cartoon video, claiming Hastie was a traitor. The Liberal frontbencher telling the ABC Pauline is weak.
15: Rather than stepping up as a leader, she claims she could be Prime Minister, she actually retreated back into cartoons and memes. So I think we've seen what Pauline Hanson ultimately is about. She's not fit to govern this country.
14: Thousands of transport workers are walking off the job for 24 hours today as they fight for better pay, strong job security and a bigger say on the use of AI. Apple is bringing back the flip phone, kind of. The tech giant has unveiled its new range of iPhones, which includes a foldable model called Duo. And thousands of Aussies will walk today to raise awareness for World Suicide Prevention Day. Lifeline's Anna Brooks says support is all around.
16: Each and every day in Australia, we lose 9 lives to suicide. So the 9 kilometres is a reflection of that fact and working together to make it okay to reach out for help.
14: If you or someone you know needs support, call Lifeline on 13 11 14.
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14: In sport, a leading US journalist is confident the 49ers have the upper hand heading into tomorrow's historic NFL clash at the MCG. The LA Rams arrived this morning just over 24 hours before kickoff, as opposed to San Francisco, who have been on Aussie soil for a week. David Lombardi says it's a bizarre tactic.
17: They say we would rather play the game at 5 p.m. on our body clock time, which is the time that it's going to be.
14: And Coco Gauff has surged into the US Open semifinals with a 3-set win over Mira Andreeva. She'll now take on Elena Rybakina. That's the latest news and sport.
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19: Mostly sunny across the Riverland and Mallee today. Tomorrow, some morning fog, then a sunny afternoon with light winds, 22 atop. And 26 sunny with light winds for Saturday. Today, a top of 19.
20: And right now, at the DeVillies Air Conditioning Weather Station, it's 14 degrees.
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8: Hi, I'm Phoebe Humphrey. The Coalition has formally rejected Labor's digital duty of care legislation. Shadow Communications Minister Sarah Henderson says the bill is a Trojan horse for censorship. It comes as a poll by the Australia Institute finds 93% of Aussies agree that online platforms should legally be required to create a safe environment and address harmful content. Jackie Lambie has launched a scathing attack on Pauline Hanson over a cartoon video depicting a Liberal frontbencher as a traitor. The One Nation leader has refused to apologise for the video that refers to veteran Andrew Hastie as a traitor 8 times. The Independent Senator and fellow veteran telling the ABC it's disgusting.
9: That woman is nothing less than a bloody coward. She always has been and she always will be. She wouldn't last one day in that goddamn uniform. Leave our veterans alone, Hanson.
8: The federal government has announced its East Coast gas reservation policy. All LNG exporters will be required to hold an export licence, while the 20% supply obligation for the domestic market will remain in place. The scheme comes into effect January 1st, but domestic supply obligations won't come into force until July 1, 2028. And the LA Rams have touched down in Melbourne just over 24 hours out from the first ever NFL match on Aussie soil. Hundreds of Rams fans have already spent the week in Melbourne, including this one.
10: I love the food. Oh no, toasties and fish and chips.
8: They're on 7. The MCG game against the 49ers kicks off at 10:35 a.m. local time.
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8: In sport, Brisbane could be forced to make at least one change for Saturday's semi-final against the Crows. Noah Answorth was missing from today's training session after he suffered an ankle injury in the side's loss to the Swans. To NRL, Manly has started a mass clean-out of their coaching staff with three key figures leaving the club. Aaron Greaves and Peter Gentle have been shown the door, while Brett Camorley has also left. And a couple of big names have advanced to the final four of the US Open, with Elena Rybakina and Coco Gauff winning their quarterfinal matches. That's the latest news and sport.
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12: Mostly sunny across the Riverland and Mallee today. Tomorrow, some morning fog, then a sunny afternoon with light winds, 22 atop, and 26 sunny with light winds for Saturday. Today, a top of 19.
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6: With the latest, I'm Lockie Winnall. State Health Minister Blair Boyer has wrapped up a two-day fact-finding mission in the Riverland. While only in the role less than a year, Minister Boyer spent time with several health service personnel, including at hospitals, ambulance stations, as well as recent graduates of the Riverland Academy of Clinical Excellence. The minister says nothing beats speaking to those on the ground to learn the issues that matter.
7: I'm still relatively early in my time, 6 months into the role, and just tried to make a real effort to spend as much of that time out in the regions as I can, getting a feel for things, meeting staff, understanding the things that we're doing that are working well, the things that we're doing that aren't working well, where we can get better. And then I take that back to Adelaide and see, you know, what we can do to fix things and improve things.
6: As fruit fly monitoring and eradication activities continue, some questions are being raised as to why restrictions remain for areas seeing very few detections. Last year, Swan Reach was able to reclaim pest-free status. However, the rest of the Riverland remains under restrictions. A statement from PRRSA said that under Australia's National Fruit Fly Management Protocol, outbreak areas can be reinstated to pest-free area status when there are no further fruit fly detections for an agreed period of time and all protocol requirements are met. Of the region's over 50 fruit fly outbreak areas, 35 didn't see a detection over the winter months. And community members are being encouraged to stay connected and reach out to loved ones this Are You OK Day. Spokesperson Lachlan Searle says one question can make a difference.
8: Asking are you okay is always important. This year's been difficult. A lot of people are struggling, cost of living, relationship issues, loneliness. And we know that one in three people underestimate the power of asking are you okay. But we also know that when it's asked genuinely, it works.
6: Local Are You Okay Day events can be found via the official website, with AC Care and Berry hosting a morning tea event this morning. Now you're up to date. I'm Lockie Whittle.
9: It always feels better when you go to someone you know. 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
10: Hi, I'm Phoebe Humphrey. The Coalition says Labor's digital duty of care bill is a blank check for censorship. The opposition has formally rejected the legislation, which includes giving stronger powers to the Communications Minister and forcing social media platforms to allow users to opt out of addictive algorithms. Shadow Communications Minister Sarah Henderson says this is a step in the wrong direction.
11: As we have made clear, much more needs to be done to keep kids safe online and to hold big tech to account. But this bill, make no mistake, is a Trojan horse to censor Australians online.
10: Jackie Lambie is backing Liberal frontbencher and veteran Andrew Hastie after he was referred to as a traitor in an animated video by One Nation. Pauline Hanson has called Hastie a coward for testifying in Ben Robert Smith's defamation case. The independent senator and fellow veteran coming to Andrew's defence.
12: I love Andrew to death, and it is an attack on a veteran. What she's doing in those cartoons is absolutely disgusting. I mean, how people can watch that rubbish is beyond me.
10: They're on the ABC. The federal government is cracking down on black market tobacco, introducing a bill today to make illicit tobacco prosecutions easier. New offences will allow authorities to rely on cheap prices or certain packaging to show that tobacco entered Australia unlawfully. And one third of all Aussie homes sold in the past year are now worth less than when they were purchased. The latest data from Cotality has revealed a decline in national home values, with 27% of homes nationally valued under the purchase price.
0: Win the keys. Your next meal at the Big River Tavern could lead to a Mitsubishi Outlander.
9: 5RM Sport.
10: In sport, the teams for the AFL semi-final weekend will be released today. A key lion could be out for Saturday night's Brisbane Crows clash, with Noah Answorth missing from today's main training session after injuring his ankle. And a Sharks grade is confident the team can turn things around in time for Saturday's NRL elimination final against the Cowboys. Cronulla has lost its last four games, but Paul Gallen has told Nine they can still go deep into September.
13: They'd won six out of their 11 against top eight sides, so they're a big chance of beating anyone.
10: That's the latest news and sport.
14: What do you have at Riverland Steel?
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3: A sunny one this afternoon through the Riverland and Mallee. Tomorrow, a chance of some fog in the morning. 22 the top, a sunny afternoon. Sunny for Saturday, a top of 26. And Sunday, 30, mostly sunny. Today, a top of 19. And right now at the Dooleys Air Conditioning Weather Station, it's 17.
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3: 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Kenny Rogers, Dolly Parton, one of the great duets pretty soon. Also, some George Michael this hour, kicking things off. One of our favourites. Kim Wilde, Kids in America. The 80s Lunch. 5RM, 91.5 FM, 8 on AM, 89.9 in Wakery. 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

The 80s Lunch with Roy Orbison. Lucky this afternoon at the 80s. What a time it was. So much happening. And we're very lucky here at the 80s Lunch that there was some pretty good music throughout the decade. We can celebrate it every day. It's always good, isn't it, to celebrate the 80s. And speaking of all things 80s, the latest AI trend is, you know, making photos you take now look a bit more 80s. Don't need to make believe. You can just use the old ones. Anyway, get back to it, shall we? George Michael pretty soon. Also Madonna right now. The Psychedelic Furs. It's Pretty in Pink. The 80s Lunch.

It's the 80s Lunch on 5RM. If you thought your club days were over, think again. Greg Bakker has got you every weekend for the Sunday Breakfast Club. For a

0: heard this in a while. Not often heard, but always remembered. The Sunday Breakfast Club with Greg Bakker for Harvey Norman Renmark. 6 till 10 Sundays on 5RM.
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0: You can put your feet up. It's the All Ladies Lunch for TJ's Furniture.

The 80s unearthed quite a lot of fantastic musical talents and some that are still going to this day. One of those, Madonna. Some of her best work just there. It's always good to celebrate the 80s lunch with some Madonna. And trust me, there's plenty more good stuff from Madonna that we'll celebrate at some stage. Right now, though, we'll get back to it. George Michael pretty soon. Also, Wall of Voodoo. Men at Works. Who can it be now? Let's hear it. It's playing right here on the 80s lunch.

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0: 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Who would have thought tomorrow's Friday? Good feeling, isn't it? I'll catch you then around SA's next.
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9: Hey there, I'm Brooke Seychelle. The Coalition has formally rejected Labor's digital duty of care bill. The opposition says the main sticking point is giving extra powers to the Communications Minister, which it claims is an attack on free speech. Angus Taylor says it is unacceptable in its current form.
10: What's objectionable in this legislation is that it's a blank check for political censorship. That's not Australia. That's not what we do in this country. We should have free debate.
9: Meanwhile, Andrew Hastie says he will not take legal action against Pauline Hanson over an animated video posted by One Nation. The video shared on social media refers to the Liberal frontbencher and veteran as a traitor 8 times after he gave evidence in Ben Robert Smith's failed defamation bid. Hastie telling the ABC it's not just an attack on him.
11: She's also cast a massive slur on veterans around the country who think that Australian soldiers should hold high standards of conduct on the battlefield. It's actually an attack on veterans, not just an attack on me.
9: To South Australia, where a man linked to a youth detention facility in Adelaide has been accused of sexually abusing 29 victims over 2 decades. The 73-year-old has been charged with 55 offences, with many of the offences against children. And Uganda has pulled out of Prince Harry's Invictus Games. It follows a letter being issued on behalf of King Charles, reiterating that Harry and Meghan remain non-working royals despite moving back to the UK. Uganda's military chief says the nation doesn't want to do anything that does not have the King's approval.
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9: NFL fever has taken over Melbourne ahead of tomorrow's historic NFL clash between the Rams and the 49ers. The Rams team touched down in Melbourne this morning and now have just over 24 hours to prepare for the blockbuster. This fan was on the Qantas A380 with the team and staff and has told Seven it was a good flight.
12: Lots of good food, good sleep, good movies. Now we're ready to kick the Niners' butt.
9: A crowd of 100,000 is expected tomorrow at the G. That's the latest in news and sport.
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2: 5RM, Riverland and Mallee weather. 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
0: A sunny one this afternoon through the Riverland and Mallee. Tomorrow, a chance of some fog in the morning. 22 the top, a sunny afternoon. Sunny for Saturday, a top of 26. And Sunday, 30, mostly sunny. Today, a top of 19. And right now at the De Villiers Air Conditioning Weather Station, it's 18.
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14: Hey, it's Around SA. Jordan Curtis with you this afternoon, filling in for Chris, who yet again has taken some time off. His birthday, I believe. So, you know, deserves to have a little bit of time off and go enjoy himself, whatever he happens to be doing. It's also very funny that I come back from annual leave and immediately they're like, hey, do Chris's show for him. No rest. Absolutely no rest. Straight back into the thick of it. Today, we're taking it easy. We're definitely not going to be doing all the hard yards that Chris does. So we'll just see what happens over the next few hours. I'll be with you again tomorrow. I want to use up all my good gear today. So maybe we'll pace ourselves nice and proper. Got some footy finals happening this weekend, which is always exciting, both locally and at AFL level. So I'm sure we'll touch on that too throughout the program. Hey, let's have some fun with it while Chris is away.

0: You're on Around SA. Jordan Curtis with you this afternoon, filling in for Chris, who's taking the next couple of days off because he's lazy or because it's his birthday. You choose. You choose. I'd rather stand here spreading lies and slurs against Chris Guscott. Why not? I've got to have my fun while I'm filling in for him. I'm just going to throw some chats from throughout the week at you, just to get you into the weekend, just to keep the ball rolling. And this week I spoke with the gardening editor at Better Homes and Gardens magazine, Jenny Dillon. She's my go-to expert in all things gardening, on account of I do not have a green thumb on either of my hands. I'm very much a novice, despite the fact I very much need to do a lot of yard work, a lot of gardening. So springtime is here, a lot of tasks to be done in our yard, and Jenny gave me some advice on how to go about it.
1: You know, our gardens do suffer in the winter, even though, you know, we don't have snow barely, and frost only if you're inland. But it's the lack of sun, shorter days, cooler days. Our gardens, and specifically our lawns, really show the effects that the winters have on them. You know, my garden is just looking... I am hoping to have next week off so I can get out there and really tidy it up. The lawns are looking really scraggly.
0: Well, yeah, mine too. And I've got, a kind of flower which just seems to spread. It looks very pretty, but it's spread all over the lawn and makes for a bit of a headache as well, because I don't just want to mow it and spread it even further. It's there's always something going on in my garden, and never an easy task in springtime to get on top of it all.
1: So what does the flower look like?
0: Oh, I think I took a photo of it and you know, searched it on Google, and it's, I think, African daisy or something like that. Which?
1: Well, it's, you know, what happens in wintertime is that because the sun is lower in the sky, there's more shade, there's shorter sun hours, lawns develop bare patches, and that's the opportunity that weeds seize on. You know, I mean, they don't really do it on purpose. It's just opportunistic, you know, but the seeds will land in the bare patch and germinate and create more weeds as it goes along, because, you know, the weeds are very, very prolific. So one of the first things you have to do is head to those bare patches and pull out all the weeds. And, you know, you've got weeds like oxalis, you've got the yellow flowering cat's ears and cape weeds and dandelions, and they've got long tap roots and it's really hard to pull them up. And then your bindii are coming along now. So if you like to walk barefoot in the grass, you have to get rid of that first off, really, because it's just so painful. And then another one is white clover. That pops up in bare patches very, very easily. And it's a sign that your soil is lacking nitrogen, because they don't need soil that has high levels of nitrogen. And you need to put nitrogen in your lawns, because nitrogen produces the green stuff.
0: We'll take a break, but we'll keep on our gardening chat throughout the rest of this hour. More with Jenny Dillon from Better Homes and Gardens magazine coming your way next, while we're filling in for Chris this afternoon.
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0: It is around us, Jordan Curtis filling in for Chris this afternoon as he is taking some time away for his birthday weekend, celebrating another year in the 30s, as you well should. And in his absence, I'm taking over for today and tomorrow. And in this hour, we're talking gardening. As I caught up with Better Homes and Gardens magazine's Jenny Dillon to get some advice with, now that spring is here, what we need to do to get ready for the summertime, which I think is pretty well reported, going to be very hot and dry. And with that, our plants do suffer. But it's not just on top that they suffer and where we need to look after them, but beneath the surface as well, as Jenny explained.
1: First thing you have to think about is the roots. They are the most important part of any plant. The stuff above ground is decorative, and the engine room is underneath. So you have to build up root strength, and you do it with a couple of ways. You can aerate it, so it's easier for food and water to get down to the roots, and that encourages them to grow deeper, and that makes them healthier. And don't, when you're mowing, don't cut your grass too low, because that'll stress out the roots, and you're opening the door for weeds again. And in feeding, springtime is a good time to start. That encourages growth, especially over those bare patches. And in summer, when the lawns become stressed, having a healthy soil helps reduce that, so give it another feed then. And then another feed in mid-autumn, that'll prepare your garden for winter ahead. And then after you feed it, make sure it's well watered and not suffering from any moisture stress.
0: By the sounds of it, the common thread here is just make sure whatever you're doing this spring, just get on top of your weeds now, and you'll probably be happier for it.
1: Get on top of the weeds and get on top of the feeding, and also watering is another important thing. A lot of people just sort of go out a couple of times a week and water. Maybe you've got to come home, pull out a beer out of the fridge, and pop outside, do a bit of evening watering while you have your little drink. But it's best to water in the morning, and it's best to give it a really long, long, long, deep soak rather than frequent short waterings, because that's, again, what helps the roots grow healthy and strong.
0: And I guess you want to give it time to evaporate over the course of the day. If otherwise, they're just sitting in moisture overnight, which can't be great for the roots.
1: Well, no, you know what? It can attract fungal diseases, and that applies for any plant in your garden. Is watering in the morning, first thing in the morning, is the best time to do it. So instead of a beer, make your coffee and go outside.
0: Jenny Dillon, gardening editor with Better Homes and Gardens magazine on Around SA. Jordan Curtis with you today, filling in for Chris this afternoon while he's taking the next couple of days off work.
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7: It's grand final week in Riverland footy. Saturday, Aurora's lead to Loxton for the big day. Under-13s kick off the action early in the morning with the A-grade taking place from 2:40. 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

0: You're on Around SA. Jordan Curtis filling in for Chris this afternoon. And as you may very well be aware at this point, today just happens to be Are You OK Day, the day that we are encouraged to ask friends, family, colleagues if they are doing OK. Not everyone's going to say yes. In fact, some people might not be doing okay, and that's completely understandable. There's a lot going on, not just in the world, or not just in Australia, but in South Australia as well. There's a lot of things making life very tough for a lot of people. And are you okay? It's a very simple question, but it could be a very important one to ask. So we've still got a few hours left in the working day. If you haven't had the opportunity to ask that all-important question, Are You OK Day, might be worth taking part in. And you know what? Just because it's on the calendar, Are You OK Day, the 10th of September, getting ahead of myself, looking forward to the end of the year, just because it's on the calendar as the 10th of September, there's actually no rules around only today asking if someone's okay. In fact, it might be even more meaningful to do it outside of Are You OK Day. So while today may only have a few hours left in it, may only have a few hours left of opportunity to take part in Are You OK Day, make every day Are You OK Day. Always check in. Always ask those closest to you if they're doing all right. Because it's not a once-a-year thing. It should be an all-year-round thing. So maybe keep that in mind as well. But today's the day to get a start on it. If you're not the kind of person to usually ask or even talk about how you're feeling, if you are asked, maybe today is the start of that change. And be the change you want in the world. Be the person to put out the helping hand, and who knows, it could make a difference in someone's life. It could save somebody's life.
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8: Hey there, I'm Brooke Seychelle. A former Prime Minister says Australia is no longer the lucky country. Former Labor PM Kevin Rudd has warned Australia is drifting into complacency, particularly with the rising influence of China, AI and climate change. He's told the National Press Club Australia needs radical change.
9: We can navigate these changes and challenges successfully, but it will require a radical change in our national psychology, a new sense of national urgency, combined with a new vital sense of shared national purpose.
8: Meanwhile, the Shadow Communications Minister has likened Labor's digital duty of care bill to a Trojan horse for censorship. The Coalition has formally rejected the draft legislation. Sarah Henderson claims it's a serious threat to free speech.
10: I have no confidence in this Prime Minister to remove the really offensive parts of this bill. This is open-ended. There are no safeguards. Freedom of speech in our country is precious and it must be protected at all costs.
8: Overseas, at least five people have died after a ferry caught fire in the Philippines. Authorities say 42 people have been rescued, while 87 are still unaccounted for. And Aussie research has revealed it's not about how many steps you take each day, but how fast you're walking. Monash University and the University of Sydney finding a smaller step count can lower the risk of early death by up to 43% if paired with a quicker pace.
1: Win the keys. Your next meal at the Berry Hotel could lead to a Mitsubishi Outlander.
11: 5RM Sport. Now.
8: Zach Bailey says he's excited to finish his career as a one-club man after inking a monster extension with the Brisbane Lions. The Lions star turned down a lucrative offer from Adelaide to re-sign until the end of 2034. Bailey says it's good to be staying put.
12: Throughout the whole period, I knew I wanted to stay at Brisbane. I think these things just take a little bit of time. There was obviously some interest from down south that I had to really consider. But for me, there was no real rush. I was just going to take things at my own pace.
8: That's the latest in news and sport.
13: I needed a ute that was ready for work Monday morning.
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19: A sunny one this afternoon through the Riverland and Mallee. Tomorrow, a chance of some fog in the morning. 22 at the top, a sunny afternoon. Sunny for Saturday, a top of 26. And Sunday, 30, mostly sunny. Today, a top of 19. And right now, at the Davilly's Air Conditioning Weather Station, it's 19.
1: River, beaches, deserts and islands. We've got it all. This is Around SA.
0: It's Around SA. You're with Jordan Curtis today, filling in for Chris, who has decided to take a couple of days away from work and, you know, as is his right. As is his right. There's plenty to talk about on the program today. I'm sure, especially being Are You OK Day, maybe we could just, you know, fill up the text line. Tell me, are you OK? I'm not going to look at it. I don't have access to Chris's text line, but I'm sure when he returns on Monday, he'd be very happy to know just how many of you are doing OK or maybe not doing OK. Feel free to tell Chris all about it. In the meantime, we are just holding space, holding the fort while he is gone. And just looking back at a couple of chats I've had over the course of this week, I reckon, let's talk the credit card surcharge ban, which is coming into play as of the 1st of October. Spoke this week with Taylor Blackburn at Finder all about it. Turns out quite a few Australians haven't actually heard about it, so maybe we'll change that this afternoon and get some information out there for you. That's coming your way next.

There is nothing wrong with your hearing. We're deliberately playing two songs from the same artist. This is the Two Ups at Two. The music and more of it. 5RM.

0: over the show today and tomorrow. And so that means we're just going to listen back to a couple of chats I've had recently. I spoke this week with Taylor Blackburn, personal finance expert at Finder, about the surcharge ban coming into play from the 1st of October. That doesn't mean that surcharges on credit card and debit card purchases are gone. Far from it. They're not actually banned. Maybe it's a little bit of a misleading terminology there, but they will be locked into a specific cost. And that is a difference. That is a change. And that will see quite a fair bit of money saved by the consumers. But what will it mean for businesses putting that cost back on their products sold? It's a conversation to be had. But according to Taylor Blackburn and the research at Finder, not all of Australians are quite aware of this change coming into play in less than a month.
1: Yeah, 43% say they don't know that it's coming. And, you know, I think there's a good side and a bad side. The good side is you won't have a sneaky 1 or 2% added on to your purchase when you tap. But the downside is some of the rewards that you get from your credit card might be reduced.
2: Yeah, so I'm guessing from the bank's perspective, they're not making as much money because they're not able to charge as much with that surcharge. So they're not going to, I guess, offer as many rewards. Is that kind of the case?
1: Well, yeah, and the key thing that's also mixed up in this legislation is the interchange fee, which is essentially how much the credit card can charge the merchant when you use your card with them. That is dropping from 0.8% to 0.3%. So that's really the big money number for card providers in terms of how much they can give back to people in the form of rewards. So we've seen some big providers already cut their cashback offers or their bonus point offers on sign up, and I expect that we will see more kind of follow suit. That's not to say there are no good deals, but it just kind of highlights the importance of really doing your homework and looking for a good deal, because the cards may not be able to provide as much value.
2: Now, cash is still very common, but I think for most of us, electronically, whether it be with our phones and PayWave or using our cards themselves, we do use this plastic to pay for a lot of things these days. So what does this change mean for all the Aussies that do still tap the card, both credit and debit?
1: Yeah, so I mean, it's going to make things more simple. I think in the first place, the having the surcharge was there as a way to to protect the merchant who might be paying a higher fee to use the card, to have people use a card. But there's also a fee required if you collect cash. You've got to protect the cash. You have to have somebody come and get it. It's not like it's a completely free enterprise. So for most folks, they're going to look at, and if the thing says it's $10 and they tap and that's all that they pay, happy days. On the other end, merchants still have a fee associated with doing this. So even though they can't charge you, via a surcharge, the idea is, that they will, incorporate that into the cost. So maybe the thing that you were buying that was $10 is now $11, but there's not going to be a fee added on at the end that surprises you.
0: We're going to take a quick break. We're hearing from Taylor Blackburn, personal finance expert at Finder, about the credit card surcharge ban, which comes into play from the 1st of October, and what it actually means. In particular, what does it mean for rewards as well, which some banks are looking at winding back as soon as this ban comes into play. We'll get to that next.
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0: here on Around SA. Jordan Curtis with you this afternoon as we just hold the fort while Chris is away for the next couple of days. This week I spoke with Taylor Blackburn, personal finance expert at Finder, about the surcharge ban. It's going to mean that credit cards and debit cards will have a flat rate for surcharges, and it's something which I'm sure the banks are frustrated over because it means a little less money coming their way. But will it mean costs put onto businesses and then put onto consumers, and will we be paying it anyway in some shape or form? The option being, of course, for businesses, according to Taylor Blackburn, that add it into the cost of what you happen to be selling rather than letting the surcharge take care of itself at the point of sale.
1: Exactly. I mean, that's the direction from the RBA, is just, you know, like, you know, factor that into your cost of the product. You know, if we see the actual, you know, the actual sticker tag go up, so be it. And look, others may turn to saying, okay, well, you know, if we can't charge a fee, then we'll only collect cash. But as I said, there are also costs associated with collecting paper money, and changing it out and protecting it. So, you know, we'll see how people react, but hopefully, the transition is pretty seamless. But yeah, if you are a credit card user who, you know, is looking for those bonus point offers and those perks, you know, you might see earn rates slightly reduced. Like I said, we've already seen some bonus points reduced. And we also know from our research, 30% of people say if their annual fee goes up that they would dump the card. So, you know, it's just a good reminder that if you are in that game of collecting points, and especially for flights and whatnot, that it's a good time to double check what card you're on and what points they'll be offering, because there are some good offers in the market, but a lot of the great ones might be winding back a little bit.
0: Yeah, and it's worth comparing them to, I guess, see which rewards are, you know, more attractive to you, because I guess each bank will react differently to this news.
1: Yeah, 100%. So, you know, we're gonna see some who see it as an opportunity to be a bit more competitive. Some of the challengers might actually increase some of the rewards they offer. For the most part, you know, we're going to see, you know, Visa and MasterCard are going to be earning less per transaction. So it's going to be harder for them to give as much value back to those people on the reward earning cards.
0: All right, well, we are out of time, so we'll leave it there. And I guess for anyone who didn't know about the surcharge ban on October 1st, well, now you do. Maybe that 43% of Australians has come down a little bit. Taylor, thank you so much for your time today.
1: Thanks for that, Jordan.
0: Taylor Blackburn, personal finance expert at Finder on Around SA. Jordan Curtis with you this afternoon, filling in for Chris while he is away. We've got another hour together, a little bit of this hour to go still as well. So let's have some fun with it. We are in our two ups at two, of course. So back-to-back hits from one particular artist coming your way.
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2: The two ups at two. Like socks, you always need a pair. The

When one is never enough, here's another. This is the Two Ups at Two, from Berry to Blanchetown and everywhere in between. This is the Riverland and Mallee's 5RM.

0: It's Around SA. Jordan Curtis with you this afternoon, filling in for Chris, who is taking today and tomorrow off. The lucky man that he is, celebrating another year in his 30s. And why wouldn't you want to? Another year on this planet Earth. And go see, I think he's gone to Canberra. So I was going to say, going to go see something exciting. But exciting and Canberra don't really tend to go, you know, in the same sentence, unless you say, Canberra's not that exciting, in which case that would work. I hope he's having a great time at, I don't know, National Film and Sound Archive. That was probably what I'd go and see if I was in Canberra. Coming up in the next hour. Who knows? Let's make it up as we go. We're filling in for Chris.
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8: Hey there, I'm Brooke Seychelle. Jackie Lambie has doubled down on her tirade against Pauline Hanson, calling the One Nation leader no friend of Australian veterans. Hanson has refused to apologise for a cartoon video that refers to veteran Andrew Hastie as a traitor 8 times. The independent senator and former veteran herself has told News 24 she's disgusted.
9: Anybody that hides behind a cartoon and goes after a veteran and calls them a traitor, a paranoid traitor, and a washed-up, gutless maggot, I have to say you're a bloody maggot yourself and you're a coward.
8: Meanwhile, the boss of Westpac is warning house prices will rise next year as Australia faces a chronic supply shortage. Anthony Miller is pleading with the federal government to focus on boosting housing supply rather than appealing to buyer demand. He warns house prices could rise by 3% next year. Overseas, Donald Trump has addressed the Republican National Convention in Dallas today. It comes after an approval poll revealed he was losing favour among American voters. But he's used the address to attack the Democrats.
10: Our country is going through hell. You will be going through hell just like you did just 2 years ago. We went through hell. We were a laughingstock all over the world. We were laughing. They don't laugh at us anymore, do they?
8: And Billy Joel has reassured fans he's not going anywhere after undergoing brain surgery. The 77-year-old was diagnosed with a rare condition last year that leads to a buildup of fluid in the skull.
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8: Wayne Bennett reckons it's great to have David Fifita back at his ferocious best as Souths and the Knights square off in tomorrow's NRL elimination final at the SFS. The back rower has shrugged off injury battles and overcome personal grief. The Bunnies coach says he's shown a ton of resilience through a tumultuous few years.
11: Oh, I probably saw the dark days and that, and his performances and probably things that he said off the field and that, but he's in a good place now and he's playing the football we all know he's capable of, so I'm happy for him.
8: That's the latest in news and sport.
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2: A sunny one this afternoon through the region. Tomorrow, sunny 22, 26, Saturday sunny and Sunday 30, mostly sunny. Overnight, down to 4. And right now at the Dooley's Air Conditioning Weather Station, it's 20.
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0: You're on Around SA, Jordan Curtis with you this afternoon as we have one more hour together before my close personal friends Jonesy and Amanda take you down the Jam Nation Road after 4 o'clock. But in the meantime, we are going to maybe get a little bit scientific. During the week, I spoke with the Australian Science Media Centre, catch up with them on the regular, and we spoke about beauty bias. Now, it's not in people. In fact, scientists and researchers take a little bit of beauty bias in researching topics and what they decide to dedicate their study to, including butterflies. So we're looking at the beauty bias in butterflies. Beautiful butterfly bias coming your way next.

It's Round SA. Jordan Curtis with you for this afternoon, filling in for Chris, who is taking today and tomorrow off. So if you're sick of my voice already, we've got some bad news for you. I'll be back again tomorrow doing more of the same. But before I can sign off for this afternoon, we've got one more hour to go together. And I thought it might be fun to talk a little bit to science on a Thursday, arvo. The Australian Science Media Centre's Stephen Mew catches up with me every now and then to have a chat about the latest in research. And it turns out there is

0: bit of a bias out there in the research world towards the more beautiful. Now, I know as human beings, we can have a little bit of a beauty bias as well. We treat those who we find attractive or think are better looking a little bit nicer than others. It's kind of a sad reality, but I do think it's a reality in general. And it turns out scientists, they're no better than the regular man. They're no regular than the regular person. They will also find beauty a little bit more attractive to research. And even when it comes to butterflies, which is what we spoke about, Stephen from the Australian Science Media Centre and I, we spoke about this week.
1: Yeah, that's it. Like you said, a little bit like with human beings, maybe. Prettier butterflies seem to be getting more attention when it comes to things like conservation and research. So this team basically in Europe did a little survey of people to determine, you know, how they found certain butterflies, whether they thought they were pretty or not. So they showed them a whole bunch of images online of different butterflies and asked them to sort of score how pretty they thought the butterfly was. And they use that to build something they called a species beauty index. And that sort of was then what they used to compare research efforts, conservation efforts, public attention, so sort of, you know, things in the media, and regulatory frameworks from the government with their species beauty index to see, you know, which of those species were getting the most attention. And they found that the ones that were getting all the love were the ones that were obviously the prettiest.
0: I guess it's not just butterflies. I think of like pandas, for example, how much money goes into them and, you know, how much struggle goes into trying to get them to repopulate. And I think they benefit from just being, you know, the poster child for cute animals in the zoo, big cuddly bears. So I guess butterflies, yeah, not immune to that same kind of treatment.
1: I think you're right. The sort of more attention or sort of attractiveness that we kind of assign to these animals, the more attention they get. I do wonder if we'll see a bit more attention on seals and things, since we had Neil the seal down in Tasmania. Perhaps that's sort of done good things for seal conservation, at least in public attention around Australia. But yeah, the same thing goes for butterflies. And it's really interesting in Australia, obviously this was done on butterflies in the UK, but we actually have a huge number of butterflies in Australia. We've got over 420 species here, and most of them are not found elsewhere in the world. So if you do happen to see a butterfly here, it might be one that, you know, other people haven't seen before.
0: It's Around SA. Jordan Curtis with you today. We're going to take a quick break, but we're hearing from Stephen Mew of the Australian Science Media Centre. And talking butterflies, turns out there is a bias from scientists and researchers when it comes to what kind of insects and animals that they do decide to study. And it seems that the prettier the animal, the prettier the bug, the more likely it is to be researched. I imagine the ugliest of the lot also draw attention for different reasons, but it's something, worth investigating, worth interrogating. More on that coming your way next on Around SA.
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0: It's Around SA. Jordan Curtis with you for this afternoon, filling in for Chris, of course, who is away for his birthday for the next couple of days, which means I've still got to come back tomorrow and do this all over again. But in the meantime, we just listen back to some chats I've had during the week that I found interesting. And one was the beauty bias when it comes to research into the animal kingdom, or at least the bug kingdom. And caught up with Stephen Mew of the Australian Science Media Centre to discuss it all. Very interesting that, I guess, there is that beauty discrepancy. And I guess, what does that... I asked Stephen what that might mean for the less attractive animals out there who might be on the precipice of extinction if they're just not getting that attention.
1: Yeah, well, that's it. Unfortunately, many of the ones that are not sort of considered to be super pretty are actually the ones that are the most endangered. So, you know, what it means is basically that we might be losing a lot of insects from the world that you know, we don't even know exist because we haven't studied them yet. So, you know, the sort of takeaway message from this, I guess, is that we need to try to focus a little bit more on the ones that aren't quite so pretty. Otherwise, we might never see them again.
0: And I guess on the flip side, though, there are some ugly species that do get a bit more attention. I think of the cuttlefish around the Whyalla waters. You know, they get quite a lot of attention for whether or not that species thrives and survives. And they're not exactly the prettiest thing to look at.
1: No, that's exactly right. I also think of things like the Lord Howe stick insect and the weta, actually, from New Zealand, which are obviously I would think of them as being quite unattractive insects, but they are also, you know, ones that people talk about quite a lot. So sometimes maybe it can go the other way if you're so unbelievably unattractive that you can get a bit of public attention that way.
0: Two sides of the same coin. That was Stephen Mew with the Australian Science Media Centre chatting with me this week. And this is Around SA, filling in for Chris Guscott. My name is Jordan Curtis, and I'll be with you again tomorrow. Just about ready to wrap things up on the show, but we get to that in a moment. Let's just listen to some music and enjoy ourselves for a little bit.
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0: It's Around SA, Jordan Curtis with you for the afternoon. And wrapping up for this afternoon, my close personal friends Jonesy and Amanda will be joining you after 4 o'clock to take over for the next couple of hours, get you entertained on a Thursday evening. And as for me, I'll be back again tomorrow afternoon because Chris will still be away. Unfortunately for me, fortunately for him, he's getting to celebrate his birthday. And he's in the exciting land, the far off distant land of Canberra. And why wouldn't you want to go to Canberra? Everything happens in Canberra. All the movers and shakers are there, including this week, Chris Guscott. Like I said, I'll be back tomorrow. Another round of Around SA for you from 1 p.m. Enjoy the rest of your night, the rest of your afternoon. I'll see you tomorrow.
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9: Hey there, I'm Brooke Seychell. Tasmanian Senator Jackie Lambie has fired off at Pauline Hanson again after the One Nation leader refused to delete a cartoon that called veteran Andrew Hastie a traitor. The independent senator and veteran herself tells News 24 Ms. Hanson has no idea of patriotism.
10: She's dividing this country. She is dividing it. She's not uniting it. She's an angry little woman with so much baggage on her that everybody else and her supporters think that is acceptable behaviour.
9: Meanwhile, the head of Instagram says he doesn't believe the social media platform is addictive in the wake of the Labor government's proposed digital duty of care bill. Adam Mosseri warns that turning the algorithm off on social media will overwhelm users and that chronological feeds will be worse for the average user. The Treasurer has blamed the ongoing war in the Middle East as one of the reasons driving up inflation. Speaking in Parliament today, Jim Chalmers says global uncertainty rather than government spending is for forcing up interest rates.
11: The longer the war goes on, the more concerned people will be about that. It pushes up, the war in Iran pushes up expectations for interest rates, which then pushes up yields. In fact, in every major advanced economy right now, the market is pricing in interest rate increases.
9: And AI traffic lights will be trialled at two major roads in Brisbane next year. The technology will use the volume of traffic and queue lengths to calculate the best traffic light sequence and be used at 37 intersections.
1: Win the keys. Your next meal at the Big River Tavern could lead to a Mitsubishi Outlander.
4: 5RM Sport.
9: Frio is ready to get its finals campaign back on track in tomorrow's showdown with Geelong at Optus Stadium. Coach Justin Longmer says they've moved on from last week's shock loss to the Hawks.
5: Feel like we're ready to go. Feel like we've bounced out of last week well, learnt the lessons we needed to, and yeah, I feel like players are really positive and keen to get out there and amends.
9: And the Sydney Sixers have landed a major recruiting coup, signing Kiwi T20 star Tim Seifert for the upcoming Big Bash season. That's the latest in news and sport.
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4: 5RM, Riverland and Mallee weather.
2: A sunny one this afternoon through the region. Tomorrow, sunny 22, 26, Saturday sunny, and Sunday 30, mostly sunny. Overnight, down to 4, and right now at the Dooley's Air Conditioning Weather Station, it's 20.
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24: It's showtime.
25: Well, hello there, Amanda. How are you today?
26: I'm well. I have been to the optometrist. Do you? You don't wear any reading glasses or anything, do you?
25: No, I've got a stigmata. No, stigmata is a religious thing.
26: Wow. That's an extreme pair of glasses.
25: So my optometrist said to me, I'm short-sighted in one eye, long-sighted in the other. I said, am I some sort of freak? And he said, no, what it means is you won't. I've got reading glasses, but the prescription hasn't changed. I go there every 2 years. They try to sell me more glasses because that's what happens. They just want you to buy more glasses.
26: Well, I had is it LASIK surgery? Is that where you have your stomach stapled or is that your eyes shaved off?
25: No, that's gastric band surgery.
26: I didn't have that. I had years and years
25: LASIK.
26: Ago, maybe 20 years ago.
25: I remember when you got it.
26: I had that. So when things started to get blurry when I was reading, I thought,
25: You got it at the same time as my wife. Like, you and my wife got LASIK surgery at the same time, and she's noticed lately that her eyes are on the wane.
26: Yes. Well, because I'd had them done, I kept thinking, I won't get glasses because I've had it done, whereas really I still need reading glasses.
25: Because everything, it's like a miracle when you get LASIK surgery. I remember her saying to me, everything, you can see everything.
26: Mm-hmm.
25: It's like high-definition TV.
26: Yeah.
25: And I noticed that when I walked past her naked, she went, oh, my God, it's all too much.
26: It's all too little. But I need to experiment with you because I've got a pair of just reading glasses.
25: Do you want me to walk past you naked?
26: When I'm reading in bed, when I'm scrolling on my phone, etc. Okay. These are the straightforward reading glasses.
25: I always imagine you like the granny from Little Red Riding Hood.
26: Look how cool these are. I may feel vomity when I look at you.
25: Have you gone crazy?
26: What do you think?
25: Hello, possums.
26: Excuse me. These are really, I feel nauseous because I'm supposed to be just looking down to, they are great for reading. I'm not, look at you. You don't like them.
25: I look good.
26: You don't like them.
25: I look good. I look good.
26: Why are you laughing, Ryan? Are they making my eyes look weird inside the glasses? Because they're for reading.
25: I look good.
26: Here's the ones. I hate
25: them. Can I have a go at those?
26: No. No.
25: What do you mean?
26: No. Here's the ones, because these are the ones I need to practice with.
25: Because then we can compare eyes.
26: No, these are the ones that I, Ryan, stop it.
25: So you got more than one pair.
26: These are the ones that I, so that's just straight reading.
25: Okay.
26: This is for close-up reading,
25: they almost look like Groucho Marx glasses without the nose and the moustache.
26: Brendan, I've spent a lot of money and chose them because I like the look of them.
25: Did you go to Specsavers?
26: Shut up. Now, these ones are for absolute close-up, and then so I can look up and see you. So this is a prescription for you. So if you make me nauseous when I look at you, I can take them back and fix them.
25: Oh, I like those.
26: Well, you.
25: Now, I like those.
26: Well, these are. Oh, they're okay. Nice. I'm happy for you.
25: No,
26: these
25: are, they're kind of sexy.
26: These work well close up, but when I look
25: like
26: at
25: in
26: you.
25: Like in a sexy secretary, Miss Tessmacher sort of vibe. I like them.
26: Well, the thing is, I'm taking them back.
25: Go back with the other ones. Go to the other ones. Go
26: well, actually, no, I've got to practice because.
25: Yeah, okay. We can do that during the song.
26: All right, let's go back to the other
25: ones. Let's go back to the Grouchos. Okay.
26: They're not the Grouchos. These are very fashionable glasses. Ryan, Brendan.
25: I ought to join a club and beat you over the head with it. No, they're getting better.
26: You know.
25: They look good.
26: I came to work a couple of hours ago and said, I need to try my glasses. You said, wait, let's do it on air. And now you've just mocked me.
25: I haven't mocked you at all.
26: Yes, you have. And Ryan's giggling like a fool.
25: Look, let's just
26: all take a breath.
25: Let's all take a breath because Myth Warhurst is joining us
26: Not
25: on the phone.
26: Myth, Myth.
25: Myth Warhurst is joining us on the show. Also, Instagram makes its return and we can't do anything till we do the Fast Five. It's Jonesy and Amanda driving you home for

0: Hello there, it's Jonesy and Amanda driving you home this Thursday afternoon.
1: How fast can this thing go?
2: Faster than the speed of light.
3: Jonesy and Amanda.
2: Fast Five.
0: We have the Fast Five. Five questions. Can you go all the way and answer all five questions correctly? If you do that, Amanda will say.
4: I feel a bit car sick. I've got reading glasses for close up, and these are half and half.
0: But do you really need them?
4: Who are you to tell me? You know all those texts that I send with all those terrible spellings, those sexual things?
0: Yeah.
4: It's because of my eyes.
0: I want a duck. I'm just saying to you what the glasses people will do. And when I went and saw my optometrist, he almost said to me, we just want to sell you glasses, but
4: my optometrist to say, because I could barely read my phone.
0: Yep.
4: So I didn't go in and say, I feel like spending money, what have you got?
0: Can you read that line there?
4: Yes, the Fast Five.
0: But no, without the glasses.
4: Yeah, because they're for close up, not for long distance.
0: Okay. I just
4: can you read this?
0: Yes.
4: It's one giant middle digit.
0: Do you know that we have studio cameras?
4: Yes. I can see them too.
0: Tracy is in Cranbourne.
4: Hello, Tracy.
5: I am. Hi, how are you?
0: Tracy, how are you?
4: Do you have reading glasses, Tracy?
5: I do have reading glasses, yes.
4: Do you have half and half ones where it's half reading, half something else?
5: No, I don't have bifocals. I've had the laser thing too. Cataracts removed.
0: Oh.
4: Right.
0: How long ago did you get your laser surgery?
5: About 2 years ago.
0: Working well?
5: Yeah, it's all right.
0: Good.
5: It's pretty good, yeah.
4: I remember when I first had my eyes lasered, I was trying to read The Girl with the Dragon Tattoo, that Swedish book, and the baddie was Mr. Jorgensen, and the good guy was Mr. Jorgensen.
0: No.
4: And my eyes saw everything completely blurred. I had a lot of trouble.
0: But you got the LASIK done.
4: Yeah, that's after I'd had it done, because once again, it takes a while for your brain to adjust. Like this is, I've got to practice. I'm not going to wear the glasses all the time, Brendan. Don't panic. You can't laugh every day. I've got to practice so my brain can adjust.
0: I didn't laugh. What happened, Tracy? I was taken aback by the beauty.
4: At the beauty. Here's question one for you. As well as a small boat, tinny is an Australian slang. Is Australian slang for what?
5: It's
4: a tinny.
5: A boat.
4: As well as a small boat.
0: Come on, Tracy.
4: What's its other meaning? A tinny.
5: I can see it in front of me.
0: Tracy.
4: If she's seeing it in front of her, she's seeing double.
0: Honestly, we should be sending you to Christmas Island if you don't know that.
4: Oh, it's un-Australian.
0: That is un-Australian. Rowan's in Altona.
4: Hello, Rowan.
6: Hi, how are you going?
4: Very well. As well as a small boat, a tinny is Australian slang for what?
6: A beer?
4: Tin of beer.
0: Matter of fact, I got it now. Let's play Cover Me.
6: Sorry, I've been drinking beer.
4: I thought that was Rowan. Sorry, Rowan, that was a recording of Brendan.
0: Let's play Cover Me, Rowan.
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8: Cover Me!
9: I got you covered, boss.
4: Rowan, let me practice with my glasses here. This is a marimba cover of which song?
0: What do you think there, mate?
6: No idea.
4: Sorry, Rowan. Would you like to burp again, Rowan?
6: Sorry, I've been drinking beer.
4: The look on our faces. I've had a big look because I've got glasses on.
0: How does he do that? How does he keep coming up with this stuff? It's Jonesy and Amanda driving you home for Jam Nation.
10: The Riverland and Mallee's 5RM.

0: Hello there. It's Jonesy and Amanda driving you home.
1: How fast can this thing go?
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4: Fast Five.
0: We are into the Fast Five.
5: We're up to question number two, which is cover me.
6: Cover me.
7: Cover me.
8: Cover me.
9: I got you covered, boss.
5: This is a marimba band, and they are covering which song?
0: Jody is in Panania.
5: Hello, Jody.
10: Hi there.
5: What's the answer?
10: Yes, the other question. Viva La Vida.
5: Yes, yeah. That's it. Question three is multiple choice. Which band holds the record for the most encores at a concert? A, The Cure, B, Bruce Springsteen and the E Street Band, or C, Pearl Jam?
10: Pearl Jam.
5: No.
0: You said that with a degree of authority, but no, Jody. Wayne is with us in Liverpool.
5: Hello, Wayne.
11: Hello, how are you?
5: Maybe it was Lil Wayne. Hi, Wayne. Which band?
11: Lil Wayne.
5: Do they do encores? Do rappers do encores?
0: Well, Lil Wayne is just one guy.
5: Well, would he do an encore?
0: I think they do an encore.
5: Less. That's what I'd be calling her. Which band holds the record for the most encores at a concert? A, The Cure, or B, Bruce Springsteen?
11: The Cure.
5: Yeah.
0: The Cure.
5: I thought Springsteen.
0: I thought The Boss for sure.
5: The Cure returned to the stage 5 separate times during a single show. Oh, the 5 encores added 12 extra songs.
0: I'm just going to come out and say it. Encores. You've had your
5: day.
0: You know,
5: it's interesting. We might put it to the pub test because I think a lot of people would agree with you.
0: Do you like encores, Wayne?
11: I love them.
5: Do you? So you go to see a band and then at 10 to 12, when your parking's up and you've already paid the babysitter $1 million, they'll play the one song that you know.
11: One song?
5: Well, you know, they save their best one till last, don't they, usually for an encore?
11: Mm-mm.
0: Wayne, I like our chats. They're really good. In DC Comics, what is the name of Superman's icy headquarters located in the Arctic?
11: In the Arctic? Oh.
5: Oh, Ryan was very quick on that buzzer.
0: Danny is in Ringwood.
5: Hi, Danny.
12: Hello.
5: In DC Comics, what's the name of Superman's icy headquarters located in the Arctic? I have no idea.
0: You know this.
5: No, I don't.
12: So that'd be the Fortress of Solitude.
0: It is.
5: Never heard of it.
0: Amanda's got a place called the Fortress of Arrogance.
5: Oh, that's lovely.
0: That was John Laws' place when he used to broadcast from his Fortress of Arrogance.
5: Oh, really? Was it an ice?
0: No, that's what he called it.
5: Oh, duh. I didn't think he broadcast from a cave of ice.
0: Alongside the iPhone 18, Apple's new lineup includes a foldable phone called what?
12: Oh, God.
5: It's nearly $3,500 worth. It's an ice cave.
0: Ben is in Katoomba.
5: Hello, Ben.
13: Hi, guys.
5: Hello. Alongside the iPhone 18, Apple's new lineup includes a foldable phone called what?
13: It's the iPhone Duo, which just came out today, I believe.
5: Yeah.
0: And it's got a foldable screen and everything.
5: For what purpose?
0: Don't know. Ben, do you know?
13: I think it's just to compete with Samsung. That's all I thought.
5: Oh, okay.
0: Samsung had their phone.
5: Wow, what a sentence.
0: Samsung had their foldable phone. But remember, we used to have a flippable phone.
5: Yeah.
0: In the old days.
5: Mm-hmm.
0: The Nokia, that was a flippy phone.
5: So we might go back to it.
0: And I have a Samsung flippy phone. So now we're going back. It seems to me like a lot of technical difficulty.
5: No, it doesn't flip up and down. It flips sideways. It's like a little book.
0: This is what Ryan was just demonstrating.
5: Like a prayer book.
0: Thank you, Ryan. Ben, congratulations, you. You've won the Jam Pack. Inside $250 Bevel's Jewelry gift voucher. Are you modelling the Bevel's Jewelry today, Amanda?
5: No, but I have been sent this. Can I give it a quick plug? No, I won't, because we're talking about Bevel's Jewelry.
0: Okay.
5: Good on you, Brendan.
0: Well, I just see a jewelry truck show up, and I presumed it's from the Bevel's people. Obviously, I'm wrong. $250 Bevel's Jewelry gift voucher. Don't miss Bevel's iconic diamond rush sale Saturday the 12th of September. It ends tomorrow.
5: And we've been very grateful for their support all week.
0: We love them. Bevel's Jewelry. We only use them.
5: In an ice cave.
0: Ben of Katoomba, anything you'd like to add?
13: Thank you very much.
5: You're welcome, Ben.
13: Oh, my wife will enjoy it.
5: Very nice.
0: But you can wear it too, Ben. If you want to do it, you can.
13: You never know. Absolutely.
5: Good on you, Ben.
0: That's how Mr. T started. Just one. And next minute,
5: neck minute.
0: Miff Warhurst is going to be joining us, and AA Chattery drops today a great episode about friendships. It's Jonesy and Amanda driving you home for Jam Nation.
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0: Jonesy and Amanda driving you home this Thursday, the 10th of September. Dak drops today. When I say Dak, I'm not talking about pants. I'm talking about Double A Chattery. This is the podcast that you do with your forensic psychologist friend, Anita McGregor.
1: And this episode is an interesting one. It's about the different types of friendship. And you know, in sometimes in marriages and relationships where you're disappointed because you find out that your partner can't be everything to you, and you know that.
0: Mm-hmm.
1: But we do the same in friendships as well. We want friends to be everything to us, but they can't be, and there are certain types of friends.
0: You have to have many friends.
1: Well, have a listen to this guy, and he sort of characterizes the six types of friends.
2: She has six types of friends that you can have. The good time friend who is there for the fun, going out, they'll show up to parties. Then you have your bury a body friend who you would call up in the middle of the night without fear of judgment. You have your activity friend who you do hobbies with. Maybe you go on hikes with them. You have your OG friend who you've known for a long time. They've been with you through many phases of your life. You may go months without talking, but you know they're there. Then you have your work or similar ambition friends who you share future goals with. The last one she talks about is the North Star friend who you look up to, they ground you, someone whose judgment and opinions you really value.
0: It's like that. There was that show, it was a big hit. What was it? Five Friends. They go, that lady's got all the different friends from her life,
1: right?
0: And she takes them away on a weekend.
1: And what happened?
0: I thought this would have been right in your wheelhouse.
1: What happened?
0: I wanted to watch it. I do want to watch it. It's an actual show, a drama.
1: Oh, okay.
0: Yeah, but all the friends from your life. I look at, like, if I got my school friends together. And I've got my motorcycling friends.
1: Forget them. What friend am I? In this group here,
0: where
1: to
0: you are,
1: which one am I?
0: You would be bury a body.
1: You're my bury a body.
0: Good time friend. You're my North Star friend.
1: Yeah.
0: Actually, you pretty much fit most of the criteria.
1: The activity friend.
0: Oh, no, you're not my activity friend. Well, you don't like my activities and I don't like your activities.
1: So I guess we're saying we're not our activity friends.
0: No, we wouldn't do activities together.
1: As I say to Anita with the bury a body friend, I said I'd also, yes, you are my, Brendan, you're my bury a body friend.
0: Mm-hmm.
1: But if I was to be yours, and I said the same to Anita, I'll turn up, I'll bring a bag of lime, but I'm not going to dig a hole.
0: Okay.
1: I don't want to do any physical labour if you've killed anyone. Let it be known, okay?
0: Righto.
1: So I'll support you, I'll stay shtum, but I'm not digging anything.
0: You know, you're ruining any alibis right now. I'm talking about this.
1: But this is why we're talking about this is people get into trouble because they expect one friend to do a number of those roles, and then you get disappointed if they don't.
0: You know, I've never really thought about that like that, but I think men and women are different.
1: I don't think men look for the same things in their friendships.
0: They just want a bloke to have a beer with.
1: Yeah, Duncan. Mel Robbins talks about the three things that make adult friendships work, because there is an idea that if you spend enough time with someone, you become a very good friend of theirs. We all hang out at work together, and some of us are very good friends. But those friendships are different because of these things. You need these three tenets for the strong adult friendship. Proximity, which we all get at work. Timing and energy. And proximity is, yes, we all turn up at the same time, we're all here. Timing is different. If you're having a baby, if you're going through a divorce, timing means you're all going through the same thing at the same time, which is why you make friends at university, which is why you make friends in a mum's group,
0: or
1: that kind of thing.
0: When you're young parents.
1: When you're young parents,
0: your
1: other friends are doing the same thing. And energy is kind of the effort it takes to be together. If you both have the same energy to meet up and keep that friendship going. And so as an adult, when some of those friendships drop off, it's not because people don't like each other anymore. It's because without those three tenets, you don't have the same core nature of friendships. Interesting, isn't it?
0: Very.
1: But there's also an etiquette question here that came up on a Reddit thing. If you meet a friend through someone else, what are the rules? What are the etiquette rules around it? And there are very strict etiquette rules. Anita spoke about meeting Elizabeth, who's a mutual friend of ours. She met Elizabeth when she was at a dinner with another friend.
0: Mm-hmm.
1: She and Elizabeth kind of just met and fell into great conversation, fell in love with each other intellectually. They really did. And they kind of ignored the person that had come along with them.
0: That's you.
1: No, this wasn't me. But Anita thought, how interesting that reading these rules of etiquette that say don't leave that person out, don't socialize behind their back, make sure they're included in everything, blah, blah, blah, initially. She said she wished she'd been better at that then.
0: Mm.
1: So there is an etiquette around forming a satellite friendship off to the side.
0: Yeah.
1: But guys don't think like this. Guys don't get their feelings hurt. Guys don't get upset. And this feels like schoolyard stuff. But when you look at all those shows.
0: They get upset if you start hanging out with their wife.
1: True. But when you look at Married at First Sight and all those housewife shows, women still behave like this. They still, you're my friend today and tomorrow you're not, etc. So women, even though your common sense says grow up, we still hold on to these grievances. It's interesting, isn't it?
0: Very interesting.
1: And are you sure you don't want me to bury that body? It's in the boot of my car. I said I'd get round to it, but you know I'm no good with a shovel. You know that.
0: You'd get lost and you'd end up burying yourself.
1: How did I get in here?
0: What are you
1: hey,
0: doing?
1: I can dig a hole.
0: Check it out. Double H Chattery drops today wherever you get your podcasts. 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
1: That's it.
0: Miff Warhurst is joining us next. It's Jonesy and Amanda driving you home for Jam Nation.
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0: Hello, it's Jonesy Demander driving you home this Thursday afternoon.
1: Miff Warhurst is one of Australia's most loved personalities. Who doesn't love Miff? She's known for her warmth, her wit, her honesty. And like many of us, she thought she was cruising through middle age until she wasn't. That's what happens. She felt herself go down from being bright and bubbly to feelings of overwhelm. And I think we can all relate to that. She's written a memoir called Middle Rage. To join us right now, here she is, Miff Warhurst.
0: Here she is.
2: Oh, hello. Hello, Jonesy and Amanda.
1: Hello.
0: Miff.
1: And that is such a common story. You think that life is one sort of single trajectory and it's never going to be that. You think you've sorted things out and then kabooya.
2: You sure do. And it's like a huge jolt when you hit midlife. And I don't know if you've experienced it, but it's like the hormones drop and everything just feels, it's almost as if we become a new person. And that's the bit that I find just quite exciting, to be honest. I don't know who I'm going to become.
1: But also, without generalising, I think we may be the first generation of women to have a third act, because I don't think our mums had the opportunity post-menopause, post-jobs, careers, children, to reinvent again. We're lucky to have this.
2: We are so lucky to have it, and absolutely no shade on previous generations as well. For a lot of women, they weren't allowed to speak about any of this stuff that we're going through. But because we're Gen X, you guys would know that, you know, we can't help it. I can't pretend anymore. It's like I'm nude or something, you know. I just can't be bothered not telling the truth.
1: No. And also, it's too hard to remember who you told what to unless you're telling the truth.
2: That is true. It's too hard to have a web of lies, isn't it?
0: How do people get away with a web of lies these days?
1: Yeah.
0: You know, that TV show, The Traitors, I couldn't go in it. I couldn't go on Survivor. I'd just blow it straight away. I'd say, look, I don't like you and I want to win this game.
1: Or you're being mean to me. I'm going to burst into tears.
0: I'm just getting out of here. I was watching. I was watching Bluey, and I heard your voice, and I was sitting there, and I was just reading. You're in Bluey, but you play not one but two characters.
2: I do play two, and I can't remember the name of the other one. It's one of the mums, but it was a very brief cameo as one of the mums, I think. But I'm Aunt Trixie, so quite a regular character. I'm the mother of Muffin, who is in Bluey. She's the chaos agent. Right. And I feel like if I ever had children, I would have had a Muffin because she just turns up and causes chaos and drama everywhere she goes, and she's delightful. I love it.
1: So, were you a naughty girl when you were younger? I was such a goody two-shoes. How about you?
2: Oh, I was so naughty because I grew up with three brothers, right? And so I learnt from the best. I can give a very solid cork to the thigh if need be, that kind of gear. But my parents I lived in a small country town. My dad was the school principal and my mum taught there. So the only way to go about my business, i.e. doing the fun things, was to be incredibly secretive. So I was probably one of the naughtiest kids at school because I had to be like secretive and go behind their backs and not tell them anything. I got up to all sorts. Mm. I got up to all sorts and learnt how to do it without anyone noticing. So I had a good time.
0: So you flew under the radar, not necessarily making a web of lies, because it'd be no good for you now because you'd just dob yourself in.
2: Totally, totally. And again, I'm too tired for any kind of untruths or lies.
1: But I've robbed the local bank, the end.
0: You could never make
2: it. I did it. I needed to pay my mortgage. That's right.
0: You'd be no good in organised crime. Or even disorganised crime.
1: Actually, Jonesy thinks I'd be terrible in witness protection. Unobservant.
0: Amanda, if you wanted to abduct her, though, because she has ill observational powers, so you wouldn't even need a blindfold. You just put her in the front seat of the car. You could put a GPS in front of her and she'd still get lost.
1: I still wouldn't know. I couldn't describe where I was. I couldn't describe the height or weight of anyone around me. I'd be hopeless.
0: She'd just know where all the toilet stops were.
2: That's the thing. That's the other thing when you get to midlife. You need to know where all the toilet stops.
0: Yep.
2: And the other thing called a safety wee. I'd not come across it.
1: That's right.
2: Until now. And it's like, oh, dear, do I really have to think about that? Yes, I do.
1: My mother, every time I went anywhere with mum, she'd say, where's the toilet? And I go, and now I'm out with my children. I go, hang on, where's the toilet? Where's the toilet? Terrible.
0: We're in the driveway, mum. We haven't left. Miff, it's always great to talk to you. The book Middle Rage is out now in all good bookstores. Miff Warhurst, thank you for joining us.
2: Oh, I love you too. Thank you so much for having me on.
0: It's Jonesy and Amanda driving you home for Jam Nation.
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9: Hey there, I'm Brooke Seychelle. One of Australia's former prime ministers has sounded the alarm on complacency growing throughout our country. Kevin Rudd has addressed the National Press Club today, calling for improvements in areas like AI, energy and the defence industry. The former Labor PM says Australia is no longer the lucky country.
10: It's my duty to report that the deep systemic forces now being unleashed across the world and now washing across our shores no longer afford us that luxury. We are now on borrowed time.
9: The majority of Aussies support the federal government's new digital duty of care laws. A poll by the Australia Institute has found 93% agree that online platforms should legally be required to make a safe environment and address harmful content. 4 in 5 believe companies should at least be fined for spreading dangerous content online. Former Australian of the Year Grace Tame has apologised over comments she made about sexual violence during the October 7 attacks. Tame says she sincerely apologises for any harm caused.
11: Comments I made on ABC Radio in March this year were misinterpreted to mean that I disbelieve Israeli survivors of sexual violence. This is not the case. I always have and always will stand with survivors of sexual violence.
9: And Aussie research has revealed it's not how many steps you take each day, but how fast you're walking. Monash and the University of Sydney finding a smaller step count can lower the risk of early death if paired with a quicker pace.
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9: Wayne Bennett is keeping expectations in check for Latrell Mitchell ahead of tomorrow's NRL elimination final against Newcastle at the SFS. The star centre is only 3 games into his return from injury for Souths, but Bennett has no doubt he can add some X factor.
13: Yeah, he hasn't played a lot of football so in the last couple of months, so I'm not, my expectations are not high. I just want him to do his job and have the presence that he has, and he's got, he'll have that. So that's all I'm asking him for, nothing special.
9: That's the latest in news and sport.
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16: A sunny one this afternoon through the region. Tomorrow, sunny 22, 26, Saturday sunny and Sunday 30, mostly sunny. Overnight, down to 4, and right now at the Davili's Air Conditioning Weather Station, it's 19.
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18: And the virile Jonesy.
23: What a creep.
24: I've heard them describe him as a drunken idiot.
18: Stay in school and learn school.
25: Yeah, okay.
26: Out of the way,
25: Toby. Jonesy and Amanda, those are names that you would never forget.
27: It's showtime.
0: I'm a huge NFL fan.
1: No, you're not.
0: Well, I watched the series Ballers with The Rock, and he plays an NFL player's manager. And so I feel that I'm authority on the game.
1: It's a long game. When I was in New York with my sons a couple of years ago, we were very excited to go to a game.
0: Oh, who'd you watch?
1: It was the one that has Travis Kelce's brother.
0: The Philadelphia Eagles?
1: Yes. And they were playing a New York team.
0: The Jets or the Giants?
1: It was the Giants. And the stadium was outside and it was snowing.
0: Oh.
1: And I was so excited. Then after about 5 minutes, I thought, that's enough.
0: Yeah, it's hard
1: That's enough. And even if it was great weather, it's a very long game.
0: Mm-hmm.
1: And unless you know what you're watching,
0: mm-hmm.
1: someone catches a ball, runs a little bit, and then everyone cheers, and then that's the end of that play.
0: I must admit my attention span. Really,
1: you wouldn't be able to handle
0: it. It's good for a TV show or that movie On Any Given Sunday. Remember that? It was an Oliver Stone movie. And Al Pacino was a coach in it. It was really good. Actually, I might watch that again.
1: If you're watching films or TV shows about the game,
0: yeah, but it's like
1: you
0: baseball.
1: Don't realize how long that game
0: you
1: goes.
0: You watch
1: for.
0: Baseball and you go, well, bring out, The Natural. Remember The Natural?
1: Yeah.
0: With Robert Redford?
1: But having said that, they sneer at cricket that goes for 5 or 6 days.
0: Yeah, but I sort of sneer at cricket as well. Mm. You know, I need things to be quick.
1: Anyway, it's going to be played in Melbourne.
0: Yeah.
1: It's going to be played at the MCG.
0: Well, the MCG is looking fantastic.
1: This is the biggest crowd to ever watch an
0: it's
1: NFL
0: totally
1: game.
0: It's totally sold out.
1: Yeah, that's 100,000
0: people. Do you know how much,
1: people.
0: I won't tell you right now, just have a guess how much a restricted ticket is.
1: What's restricted mean?
0: Well, it means you're going to have some, there's a pole in front of you, not Mr. Grabowski.
1: Meaning there is a pole or there isn't?
0: Restricted to me indicates there's something in front of you.
1: Oh, okay, so a lesser seat.
0: A lesser seat.
1: $180.
0: Okay, we'll come back. I've picked. You haven't gone too high, thank
1: okay.
0: goodness.
1: All right.
0: That's coming up. We'll talk about that. It's Jonesy and Amanda driving you home.

0: Hello there. It's Jonesy and Amanda driving you home this Thursday afternoon, or Friday junior, as we like to say. The MCG is a perfect venue for NFL, according to the NFL architect.
1: Is it the shape of the field?
0: Well, there's a problem with that. The field is not perfectly central for the game of NFL, but he likes it. And he said maybe it needs some more LED lighting. And maybe some bigger screens.
1: And also, I hope they're good with the snacks and things, because it's very easy to get a

0: something to eat and something to drink.
1: You know, one of my fondest memories, my Uncle David taking me to the MCG to watch Carlton take Richmond on, and he just gave me a big hot 4-20 pie.
0: Yeah.
1: And I'm just sitting there eating it.
0: A pie at the footy. Is there anything better?
1: It takes me back.
0: This is what I was saying earlier. This will be the biggest crowd ever to watch an NFL
1: 100,000 people.
0: 100,000 people. The American stadiums aren't as big, except weirdly, the college stadiums are. But the professional NFL level, this will be the biggest live crowd ever to witness one. Can I ask you this question?
1: Yes, ma'am.
0: One of the teams has been here for a whole week.
1: Yep.
0: One team,
1: the 49ers,
0: has arrived today. Well, how did they acclimatise?
1: That's what they're testing. The 49ers have been here for a week and the Rams have just arrived this morning.
0: Yeah, how are they going to acclimatise?
1: Because this is their first game of the season.
0: This isn't a demonstration match. This is an actual game of the season.
1: Some exhibition.
0: They've outsourced a couple of them around the world.
1: So what they're banking on is they come here today, the Rams, and then they leave, get back to the States so they can play next week. But as you and I both know, when you travel overseas, it's easy when you come here, but when you go over there, I remember going to LA, it felt like I slept for about 3 days.
0: But at the same time, the first team who've been here for a week, aren't they going to be better off than the team that just arrived?
1: Don't know. I do know this. There's tickets available if you would like to go to the MCG.
0: I thought it was a sellout.
1: It is a sellout, but there's Jem Irai and I have just been doing some Googling.
2: Yeah, there's some verified resale tickets.
1: Yep. So that's if someone can't go to the game.
0: So
1: all of
0: they're
1: a sudden.
0: Verified. They're not scalped and whatever.
2: Yeah. This is on Ticketmaster. So if we want to go,
1: let's go. We should go before the show tomorrow. Let's go.
0: How much?
1: Because it's in the morning. We can go.
2: How much? So the average resale ticket, it's about $693 a ticket.
0: Wow.
2: So your shout, Jonesy.
0: Wow, that's the average ticket, and it is a sellout.
2: Yeah.
1: So that's pretty good.
0: That is very good.
1: That's pretty good. They're loving the country so far. Christian McCaffrey is loving the coffee. He's from the 49ers.
3: It's been great. Yeah, the coffee's unbelievable. I don't know why nobody talked about that as much as they should have beforehand.
1: Way to go. Because we love the cultural cringe, don't we? You love us. You really love us.
0: Yeah, I know. We ask everyone how they feel about us.
1: The coach, Kyle, this is from the 49ers as well, Kyle Shanahan, he's just confused.
4: When I look at my clock and it says the time, and then I try to see my family's time and it says the time, but it says yesterday. I don't even get how that's possible. So I feel like I'm in the future. And then also when we play on our Friday, which I think is a Thursday in the U.S., we're such creatures of habit. So I call today Tuesday. I call today Wednesday, which is the first day we put in a game plan. But I think it's Monday. Right. However, though, it's Sunday in the present.
0: Have a little rest.
1: They might have to put Life 360 on him.
0: But, you know, Australians are such big travellers
1: that
0: we know all this stuff. When people come here, they don't know as much.
1: They don't know that.
0: Whereas we're used to that stuff. We know.
1: Nick Bosser from the 49ers, he's just happy to be here.
5: Not really. I don't know much about Australia, to be honest. I heard they have good coffee, so I'll try and take advantage of that and have some good coffee. I think there's some nature.
1: There's some nature.
0: Well, he's read up. There is some nature.
1: Mate,
0: he's
1: we've got
0: right.
1: We've plenty of nature. Human and otherwise.
0: Do you think he'll meet human nature?
1: Imagine if he met human nature.
0: That'd really blow his mind.
1: Keep away
0: from
1: Phil.
0: Who were holding a coffee.
1: He's quite venomous.
0: Don't confuse him with the time.
1: This is something, though, I reckon the tribal drum might beat for on a few things when we travel around the world.
0: Yeah, because I know that I've said Australians are generally good travellers. Having said that, you can surprise yourself at your own stupidity.
1: It's Jonesy and Amanda driving you home for Jam Nation.

0: It's Jonesy Demanda driving you home this Thursday afternoon. Let us not be accused of being bandwagon jumpers, but we are the biggest bandwagon jumpers.
1: Well, you know,
0: We bleed NFL.
1: From the minute I heard those two teams were here, I've talked about
0: which
1: little
0: of the
1: else.
0: Teams again?
1: There's the one that's the 49ers and some Rams.
0: The LA Rams.
1: See, I knew.
0: You know, you know the game.
1: We're all excited. And we ask them questions town, about what do you think about us? What do you think?
0: You want to live here? You want to buy real estate?
1: Yeah, are you just so impressed by us? Remember how hurt we were when Travis Kelce, when he went back after his tour with Taylor Swift, when she was here, he said he thought that Singapore was a more interesting place.
0: He said Singapore.
1: And we all turned on him.
0: Are you joking? Have you not listened to the teachings of Farnham? They'll cut your hair in Singapore.
1: Yeah, it's true.
0: Nick Bossa, he loves this place.
2: I think there's some nature.
0: I was watching that on the front bar last night and I thought, yeah.
1: But let's not mock them because people are idiots everywhere.
0: It's true.
1: The classic story, I think Wendy Harmer tells this when she was over at the Edinburgh Festival and she heard an American tourist going to Edinburgh Castle saying, well, it's great, but why did they build it so close to the railway station? You're going to find an idiot everywhere. Chances are we've been the idiots.
0: I remember as a kid, I was down the beach beach fishing with the old man and I caught a stingray. And it wasn't a big stingray, a little mini stingray. And these two Americans, New Yorkers, were walking along. And she said, what's that? And I said, it's a stingray. And she goes, hey, honey, get a picture. Wait till they see this back in the Big Apple. And it was like the piddliest stingray in the world. So I'm standing there with the stingray.
1: You're probably still up on their wall somewhere.
0: I could be. Little Jonesy up on
1: Little
0: the
1: wall. Jonesy.
0: Little six-year-old Jonesy.
1: Well, let's talk about this. An idiot abroad. Or at home. And we've all done it. Either you've been the idiot, you've been somewhere, you've heard the idiot. Mm. An idiot abroad.
0: The tribal drum.
3: Pigeons here. Yeah, pigeons not worldwide. Ooh, I thought pigeons were only in England.
1: They're from Essex, those girls.
3: Is Spain a country?
0: It's Jonesy Demanda driving you home for Jam Nation.
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0: Coke. Hello there, it's Jonesy Demander driving you home. We have gone NFL crazy. We bleed the red colours. Actually, we do bleed red.
1: Well, what colours are the colours?
0: Well, they're the 49ers. They're red.
1: Yeah, what about the other team?
0: The Rams are green and white and red. And then they just got here. So we're. I'm sort of a Ram guy. I think I'm a Ram guy.
1: You're going to buy a jersey that says...
0: I've already got one. Coincidentally, I got a Rams jersey many years ago, and I didn't even realise it was a Rams jersey. What are the chances?
1: Well, that's bandwagon.
0: I have to dig it out of the rag bag. But it's going to be a great game tomorrow morning at the MCG. 100,000 people.
1: It'll be unusual being at the MCG in the morning, an excuse for a lot of people to day drink. And why not?
0: I love an excuse to day drink. And someone that is certainly looking forward to hanging out here is Nick Bosa from the 49ers.
2: I think there's some nature.
0: See, he's nailed it. Because in
1: there
0: Australia,
1: is nature. There is nature.
0: A lot of nature.
1: That's right. But we can't poke or point fingers at them.
0: No.
1: Because we're all idiots abroad.
0: Yep.
1: Which is why the tribal drum is beating for this, an idiot abroad.
3: We've got pigeons here.
4: Yeah, pigeons not worldwide.
3: I thought pigeons were only in England.
0: They're like pit bull. I was in Germany recently and we'd come out of Dachau and it's a very sombering experience.
1: Yes, of course.
0: And we'd driven there in the car. So I've sort of come out of the place just within my thoughts. And they drive on the right-hand side of the road in Germany. And...
1: What do we drive on?
0: We drive on the left hand.
1: Thank you.
0: Okay, so they're on the right-hand side of the road. I've come out of Dachau, and I'm usually good driving overseas as long as there's other traffic around because you do fall into the old habits. So I'm sitting at the intersection, and this bus comes along. He's wanting to turn right into my road. And I'm sitting there, I look at him, and I said, look at this joker. You get jokers like this back home. Come on, mate, it's not getting any greener. Come on, Fritz, hurry up, hurry up. And he's looking at me, and he's got his hands on the wheel looking at me. And I'm going, mate. Your light's green, and then all he does is point down, and I look down, and then I notice, look to my left, I went, oh, I'm in the wrong lane.
1: Yeah, it's when you have to turn. That's the hardest bit. I'm in his lane. Yeah. Idiot abroad.
0: Mel has joined us.
1: Hello, Mel.
5: Hello. I love your show, guys.
0: Thank you, Mel.
1: Who was the idiot abroad?
5: Well, it was me and my mum. So I was around 11 or 12, and we were holidaying in Hawaii at the time. And we'd just gone and done the hotel buffet dinner thing. And I said to Mum, oh, Mum, there's chocolate mousse. Please, can I have some? She's like, yeah, eat your greens and blah, blah. So off I went to get the chocolate mousse. She said, get me some too. Why not? So we both got our spoons ready to tuck into the chocolate mousse. To the horror of our taste buds, it was not chocolate mousse. It's actually called poi.
0: Oh, poi.
5: Which is it's made of... It's a taro starchy paste.
1: Oh, so it's like a potato starch or something.
0: No, it's a brown paste.
5: And it looks mashed up. It looks like chocolate mousse. If you look it up, it 100% looks like chocolate mousse.
1: Mm. Oh, yeah.
0: Right, Jim White Rye's got some up on the screen. You know, it does. It looks like a tapenade olive.
1: Yeah, like olive tapenade. Yeah, and probably that would be nice if that's what you're expecting. But if you're expecting ice cream, I went to Hong Kong with my parents when I was about 15 and we went to a big sort of chain restaurant and it was all confusing and food was arriving and there was, I realise now, a finger bowl and Mum drank it thinking it was the soup. It can happen.
0: It's like the Beverly Hillbillies. And we'll go swimming in the sea and pond. Thank you, Mel. It's Jonesy Demander driving you home for Jam Nation.
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1: Hi, I'm Sally Pearson. The Opals have held off a fast-finishing Italy 82-80 to secure a quarter-final spot at the FIBA Women's World Cup. Isabel Borlase becomes just the fourth Australian player to chalk 30 points in a World Cup game. The Aussies are back on court early tomorrow to face Spain in the quarters. Women's tennis has a new world number one. Helena Rybakina fighting her way into the US Open semi-finals and ending Aryna Sabalenka's 99-week reign at the top. And Tassie has been handed an $800,000 war chest to lure AFLW talent.
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0: Hello there, it's Jonesy Demander driving you home this Thursday afternoon. NFL fever has swept the nation. We're into it. Someone who's beside themselves for being here is Nick Bosa from the 49ers.
1: I think there's some nature.
0: You know, Nick,
2: he's read up.
0: You want nature. You'll get nature around here. We got all kinds.
2: He's read the brochure. Yes, we do
0: we
2: have nature.
0: We got a hot
2: nature,
0: and cold nature.
2: But, he's, you know, we shouldn't be too critical of people who don't know much about Australia, because we, when we go overseas, we know nothing.
0: It's true.
2: Lots of people come here, don't know anything.
0: Tribal drama's beating for
2: an idiot abroad.
0: Could be me.
3: I've got pigeons here.
4: Yeah, pigeons not worldwide.
3: Oh, I thought pigeons were only in England.
0: No. Colleen has joined us.
2: Hello, Colleen. Who was the idiot?
5: Hi. Well, my mum and I were the idiots. My mum more so about nature. When we moved here first time from the States, she was excited because she thought there was going to be opals on our lawn for the picking,
2: wow,
5: kangaroos jumping across the yard, and koalas in the trees.
2: Wow.
5: And I was about 11 years old, and my dad said we were moving to Australia. And I said, but I don't want to go because they don't speak English there.
2: No.
5: Because I had never heard of Australia, and I had only heard of Austria. And so I was very confused, wrong hemisphere and everything.
2: Yeah.
5: But love it here, and we'll stay forever.
0: Oh, good.
2: You have to dig a bit deeper than just to get the opals and just looking out on
0: maybe
2: your lawn.
0: Maybe that time you say, as if you're going to see kangaroos running down the main drag and then a kangaroo ran across the harbour bridge, except for today.
2: When I was a kid and we moved from Brisbane to Sydney, I remember Dad saying we're going for a drive across the Harbour Bridge. I remember being in my nightie and my little brunch coat, drove across. I thought I was so disappointed because we didn't go over the top. Well, why do people? It's just a bridge. Who cares?
0: What's the big deal?
2: What's the point? I thought it'd be like a big roller coaster.
0: Jess has joined us.
2: Hello, Jess.
6: Hello, good afternoon.
2: Hello.
6: I once went on a tour around America and I ended up in Las Vegas. And in Las Vegas, I got fairly intoxicated, and I was having the best time ever. And I ended up outside the Eiffel Tower, and all the people that I was with said, yeah, it's the real Eiffel Tower. It's the one that was gifted to us here in America. It's so great. And I was so drunk, and I just burst into tears, and I was so excited because I'd always wanted to, like, have a kiss underneath the Eiffel Tower. And I thought I'd really seen the Eiffel Tower, and it was, like, the best night ever.
2: Wow, yeah. Because it's not to scale. Let's face it,
0: no.
2: The one in Vegas is part of a nightclub arrangement. It's not to scale.
0: It's a lot. It's considerably smaller.
2: Yes.
0: But, you know, the French could have gifted that as well.
2: A little one to be getting, a little aperitif.
0: little. Did you get one under the Eiffel Tower, Jess?
6: Just a little peck, yes.
2: Yeah.
6: It was very nice.
2: Well.
0: Okay. Thank you, Jess.
2: Jess is reliving those memories.
0: Craig has joined
2: Hello,
0: us.
2: Hello, Craig. Who was the idiot abroad?
7: Hello, that idiot would have been me.
2: Yeah.
7: So long story short, went on a cruise with my family. It was myself, mum, dad, my brother and my cousin. New Year's Eve cruise to the Pacific Islands, absolutely stunning. But I, on New Year's Eve night, met a suitor and didn't make my way back to my room. So I forgot to tell my brother that I wouldn't be back there. So I wake up the next morning to my name over the speaker system through the entire ship. I walk down to customer service. The first thing they say is, are you Craig? I say, yes. They say, turn around. I turn around. There's my parents' mums in tears with a printout of my transaction listing. There's a printout of CCTV. Oh. My dad's pacing the boat. My brother, everyone thought I went overboard essentially.
2: Oh.
7: So I was the idiot for not saying anything. And it was a very quiet day trip that day, that's for sure.
0: And did you run into the suitor again?
7: I did. You can't really escape anyone on the boat. So unfortunately saw them many times during the cruise itself and also after. Happened to run into them a few times after
2: of
7: the cruise.
2: Of course
7: so,
2: you did.
7: Nice little memory.
2: Oh,
0: thanks for the memories. You know, there's nothing worse than the big PA announcement.
2: Coming up, we are going to put encores to the pub test.
0: Yes.
2: Are you sick of them? Do you like the theatre of them?
0: Yep. And our Friday Feels session. It's been secured. It's a lock. It's happening. And we'll announce who it is next. It's Jonesy Demander driving you home for Jam Nation.
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14: Hey, I'm Brooke Seychelle. A bloodbath on the Aussie stock market with $50 billion wiped off local shares this morning. It's the worst session in 6 months and comes off the back of heavy falls on Wall Street overnight. The communications minister has hit back at the opposition leader after he accused her of hiding behind grieving parents to justify Labor's social media penalties on big tech. Annika Wells has told Parliament the coalition isn't backing Aussie families and children.
15: The opposition had the opportunity to improve our social media minimum age laws. The opposition have chosen instead to fling their arms around One Nation and the platforms.
14: Meanwhile, the boss of Westpac is warning house prices will rise next year as Australia faces a chronic supply shortage. Anthony Miller is pleading with the federal government to focus on boosting housing supply rather than appealing to buyer demand. He warns house prices could rise by 3% next year. Overseas, Donald Trump's made an eye-watering promise to Americans ahead of the upcoming midterm elections.
16: If the Republicans win the House of Representatives and the United States Senate, I will issue a dividend to every adult citizen in the United States of America for $5,000.
14: The US president hasn't said how the money would be paid or where it had come from. And Apple has unveiled its newest generation of iPhones, including a foldable model. The iPhone Duo is set to be released next month with a $3,500 price tag.
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14: It's a boost for the Lions. Club veteran Dane Zorko has signed on for another year in Brisbane. The two-time premiership defender has signed a one-year extension. Zorko says he's looking forward to his 17th season.
18: I love this football club. They've been incredible for me and my family. And to be able to continue on into a 16th year is something pretty special and really proud of that as well.
14: And the first week of the NRL Finals kicks off tomorrow when the Rabbitohs host the Knights at Allianz Stadium. That's the latest in news and sport.
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9: Clear this evening, then Friday a sunny top of 22. Saturday sunny again, reaching 26. And for Sunday, mostly sunny, warming up to 30 across the Riverland and Mallee. tonight we're going down to 4. And right now at the Villiers Air Conditioning Weather Station, it's 16.
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0: Showtime. Lock it in, Eddie. Friday Feels Sessions tomorrow. You know who's coming on tomorrow? But no, don't say right now. I'm going to spill your guts.
2: Well, you asked me. I opened my mouth to answer.
0: It was kind of a rhetorical question.
2: Oh, okay.
0: The Friday Feels Session. What a masterstroke.
2: It's been brilliant. The idea of this is that we have an artist or a band come in here into our very studio and perform on a Friday. It just makes everyone feel good. It's the right energy for
0: a
2: Friday.
0: We are so privileged to have this. Here is just a handful of the acts we've had. Richard Clapton, we're both weeping.
31: Don't waste time. These are the best years of our life.
0: James Ray.
32: And the boys light
0: went reggae.
32: And then the boys light
0: up. I didn't even like reggae, but I like James
32: and
0: Ray.
32: And then the boys light up. And then the boys.
0: How about the Hoota Gurus?
33: What's my sin? What's my sin?
0: Nailed it. Bachelor Girl.
34: So I walk under a bus.
0: This all happened here.
34: By a train. Keep on.
0: We witnessed this.
34: Which is kind of the same.
0: Mossy, Troy Cassidaly.
35: I don't want to see this town no more. Too many years made up my mind to go foster right to my dying day.
0: Look, I'm prickling up.
35: I don't want to see.
0: Then the Screaming Jets.
36: Won't someone please understand? Won't someone.
0: Anthony Kalia last week blew everyone away.
37: You want, I'll give it to you.
2: So beautiful.
0: Only coming first to this little guy.
38: The flame of a man now.
0: Young Miles.
2: We've had everyone in here.
0: Have we?
2: And guess who's coming in tomorrow? You say.
0: We've had everyone in this studio until...
39: Know what you really want.
0: Vicar and Linda Bull.
2: I love these chicks.
0: Yeah. You know what I'd like to hear them do? When Will You Fall For Me?
2: When I think Mark Seymour wrote that.
0: Oh, okay. You're doing all the DJ stuff.
2: Oh, that's the only words I've said this entire segment.
0: Well, this
2: I'm
0: is
2: sorry,
0: my wheelhouse.
2: Everybody.
0: You do all the emotions and the feelings and all that stuff.
2: Wow.
0: There's no wow.
2: Have you got
0: about
2: any more information?
0: There'll be wow tomorrow.
2: Have you got any more information?
0: No, this is called a hook.
2: Okay.
0: Tomorrow you listen and you'll hear it.
2: Do I need to be here?
0: I don't know, do you?
2: Okay, Kyle.
0: Oh, come on, friend.
2: Come on.
0: Come on.
2: Next, am I allowed to speak? You're good to me. People are splashing so much for Cozzy Libs. I'm going to talk you through some of the most expensive three things I've just read about this morning where you go, people have too much money.
0: Instagram makes its return as well, jonesydemanda.com.au. It's Jonesy Demanda driving you home for Jam Nation.

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0: new home.
1: Let me ask you this question. You have a daughter.
0: Yes, I do.
1: Would you spend $600,000 to buy her a falcon?
0: What sort? Has it got registration?
1: It's got feathers.
0: It's a bird falcon, not a Ford falcon.
1: It's a bird falcon. This is a father in Abu Dhabi.
0: Yeah.
1: Who spent...
0: Oh, he's a rich Arab. He's got heaps of money.
1: But still...
0: That's glove box change to him.
1: It's a rare, pure white GYR falcon sold for Australian $600,000, making it this year's most expensive falcon sale.
0: They have pet falcons over there.
1: Yeah, and they have the big falcon sales. Excuse me, I'm swearing, doesn't it? And apparently, if you fly at certain times, there you can sit next to one.
0: Yeah, on the plane.
1: People book seats for their falcons.
0: That's how good they're doing. The falcons are sitting on the plane.
1: And it's getting a special meal and you're stuck down the back.
0: Imagine there's an albatross flying next to the plane, looks in and sees the falcon. Going, hang on.
1: Hang on a minute. What's
0: going on here?
1: It's like that time I was flying with a Beyond 2000 trip in South America and I was brushing a fly off my meal. I thought, I'm on a plane. How did a fly get in here?
0: This would have been one of the less salubrious airlines.
1: Well, it must have got to get out and think, oh my God, no wonder I'm exhausted. I've crossed continents. Well, so that's a lot to spend, I would think.
0: How much?
1: On something. $600,000.
0: Yep.
1: Its rare white feathers helped make the bird highly valuable. And he's there with his daughter and she comes up and goes, thank you very much. What about this? This is what Australians are spending money on.
0: Mm-hmm.
1: The $800 Dyson toothbrush. It's an AI toothbrush with a camera in it.
0: Oh.
1: You know.
0: Why?
1: Well, this is what they're calling it, a complete oral care routine in one toothbrush. Isn't that what a toothbrush is? It's got a little camera in it that apparently, it's jet washes, liquid flossing, mouthwash, blah, blah, blah.
0: But it
1: gives you feedback on how you're cleaning your teeth.
0: It's like having your mum standing over your shoulder.
1: That's it. Or Mrs. Marsh.
0: it does get in.
1: I don't know. What are going to have cameras in the toilet paper next to tell you how your health is?
0: We don't want that.
1: What about this? If you've got too much money, you might be interested in this. This is Hermes has released a set of 3 Band-Aids for $749. They look like they're kind of leather. They've got the Hermes label on them.
0: Yep.
1: 3 Band-Aids for $749.
0: Can you reuse them?
1: Don't think
0: that's what they used to do in World War One.
1: Well, yeah, I think
0: when the diggers would take it on the turf.
1: I've got crutch rot. Give me the Hermes. No, I think this is just if you've had a scratch from a blood diamond. I think that's what happens. I don't know. I've got no further information because my Googling stopped there.
0: Possibly for the best. Coming up, the pub test encores. You and I have had a big discussion about encores at concerts. Maybe I'm jaded, but I got no time for it.
1: Well, to put it to the pub test.
0: It's Jonesy and Amanda driving you home for Jam Nation.

It's not time to make a change. Just relax, take it easy. You're still young, that's your fault.

0: Hi there, it's Jonesy Demander driving you home this Thursday afternoon. Perfect day to get on down to the Jonesy Demander Arms for the pub test. For today, I'd like to put this to the pub test and see if it passes on course. Do they pass?
1: The good old-fashioned pub test.
0: Thank you, Sam.
2: There's a New York Times opinion piece that says encores are corny and cringe and pointless. It's time we put an end to them. We shouldn't have to beg you for it, it says here. It's deeply contrived to pretend the band has played its final song to beg them to come back. We're all better than this. Mm-hmm. The band shouldn't have to debase itself with this pantomime, and the audience shouldn't have to debase itself with performative adulation.
0: It's like standing ovations when you go and see a theatre show.
2: But that's nice because the theatre performers, I imagine, want it.
0: Yeah, but, you know, you see a theatre show and you're okay. Well, you know, it was all right. My Rise show when he did Kingdom of Fools.
2: We stood up then.
0: Because everyone else was standing
2: up. Only because my legs had pins and
0: needles. But can I commend you? Yeah. You didn't do the milk it. You know when you stand up at those theatre shows, everyone's clapping, and then you sit down.
3: Yeah, and they do multiple bows.
0: And then everyone comes out again.
3: Yeah.
0: I hate that.
2: Well, what do you think here, though? That's a standing ovation. This is an encore. Mm. Some of the comments are interesting. It's an adult peekaboo.
0: It is.
2: This is an interesting one. I agree that the planned encore is lame. I think a legit encore to reward an enthusiastic crowd or to keep the night going a bit longer is awesome. Someone here said, this is interesting, I've played in bands for 20 years and always hated the encore ritual.
0: Oh, are they a big deal, that person? If you're in a band that, you know, you'd have to be a band of note.
2: I don't know. That's just in the comment section. I saw Oasis, one of the best shows I've ever seen. Mm. But some people I know left early. And the songs that were played as the encore, Don't Look Back in Anger, Champagne Supernova and Wonderwall.
0: Yep.
2: You would have missed maybe arguably their three biggest songs, and you know that they're coming at the end and the whole crowd just went bang.
0: Yeah.
2: But there is a theatre that they go off and you think, well, they haven't played that. They've got to come back on.
0: I saw Bruce Springsteen and I do like the encore because I know that I can get out of there before everyone else. So I grabbed my wife.
2: I grabbed my wife.
0: I said, we're out of it. She said, but he hasn't finished. I said, yeah.
2: He hasn't played Born to Run.
0: And so I said, he's not going to play it as we're walking to my motorbike here. Ding, ding, ding, ding. And she had this look. I went, you know.
2: Yeah, it's not for you, Brendan.
0: I've heard Bruce Springsteen do that song a few times.
2: But other people here are saying, no, an encore is usually the best part of a concert that's many miss by leaving early.
0: I don't know.
2: But is it weird that they, you know, it's an artifice. You know they're going to do it. They know they're going to do it.
0: Yep.
2: Do the bands,
0: it's performative.
2: Do the bands want to go off and change their shirts and take, you know, a swig of whiskey before they come back out? Is it for them?
0: Well, I saw Cher. She went and did an encore.
2: Had a swig of whiskey?
0: She went out the back and came out sitting on an elephant and then somehow appeared out of the elephant's bum. See, that was worth hanging around for.
2: How many whiskeys did that take?
0: I don't know.
2: The whole audience needed one. Let's put it to the pub test. Encores. Do they pass the pub test?
0: It's Jonesy Demander driving you home for Jam Nation.
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0: Crazy man, 10 questions, 60 seconds on the clock you can pass if you don't know an answer. We'll come back to that question if time permits. If you get all the questions right, $1,000.
5: You can make it $2,000. 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
0: Madeline, or Madeline, is with us.
5: Hi, Madeline.
6: Hello, guys. Oh, my gosh, I'm so excited I got through.
5: Oh, good.
6: I love your show.
5: Oh, that's thank you. Very nice of you.
0: Anything
5: thank
0: we
5: you.
0: Can do to make your listening experience better?
6: Oh, no. You're doing everything right.
0: Okay.
5: Thank you. We're happy to hear it.
0: Good.
5: All right. Well, let's see if we can give you money and praise you
0: yeah,
5: as
0: imagine
5: well.
0: Imagine if we give you money as well.
5: 10
6: that
5: questions.
6: That would be wonderful.
5: Yeah, well, we have to get the questions right. I can't fake it any more than that. 10 questions, 60 seconds, Madeline. If you're not sure, say pass because we might be able to come back, okay?
6: Okay, thank you.
5: All right, good luck because here we go. Question number one, what does a chicken say?
6: Cluck, cluck.
5: Question two, what colour are blueberries?
6: Blue.
5: Question three, purple. Finish this. Incy Wincy Spider climbed the
6: water spout.
5: Question four, I Knew It, I Knew You is the latest single by which artist?
6: Pass.
5: Question five, what gas makes balloons stay up?
6: Helium.
5: Question six, what sport do the Harlem Globetrotters play?
6: Basketball.
5: Question seven, foxtrot, hip-hop, salsa are types of what?
6: Dance.
5: Question eight, which city is often referred to as the city of love?
6: France.
5: Which?
6: Oh, Paris.
5: Sorry. We have to take the first answer.
6: Yes, I know.
5: Oh, no.
0: Madeline.
5: You knew it too.
0: You did.
6: I was close.
5: I Knew It,
6: mind.
5: I Knew You is the new song by Taylor Swift, which is for Toy Story.
6: Okay. I didn't know that either. So.
0: Madeline. You gave us some nice feedback. We'll put it in the boss's pigeonhole.
5: We'll put our suggestion
6: I mean it. I love you guys. I really do enjoy you. You're a lovely couple.
5: Oh,
6: work
5: isn't
6: couple.
5: Nice. That's a very nice thing, and thank
0: a
5: you.
0: A work couple.
5: Better than a work throuple. Thank you.
0: Well, do you want things to get saucy?
5: No,
0: now?
5: Thank you.
0: Will you bring someone else in?
5: No, I don't want to
0: or
5: see
0: you have Jim Rye watching us each day.
5: Look at the look on his face. He feels like a weirdo now. Coming up next, the pub test. Encores, what do you think? Are they cringe? Are they exciting? Do they pass the pub test?
0: It's Jonesy and Amanda driving you home for Jam Nation.
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0: Good afternoon to you. It's Jonesy and Amanda driving you home when there's big issues to discuss. It's always a good thing to go down to the Jonesy and Amanda Arms for.
1: The pub test.
2: Pub test.
1: Did it pass the pub test?
3: If something sounds unlikely, then it should fail the pub test.
2: Yeah, the pub test.
4: Doesn't pass the sniff test.
5: Stop it. It's not helpful.
0: Today.
6: Encores. We're putting encores to the pub test. I read a New York Times opinion piece that said encores are corny, cringe, and pointless. It's time we put them to the back. Send them out to pasture.
0: Yeah.
6: We are sick of them. They're embarrassing. They're performative.
0: They're embarrassing.
6: Well, it's embarrassing for the band. We sit there like performing seals, going, "Arr, arr, come on, yeah. We adore you," and they go, "Okay, here we come. We'll play the one big song we haven't got around to."
0: Yeah.
6: It's all fake.
0: Yeah, you look at it, and I look now. Bands put the whole song list on the website.
6: Yeah, so you know what to stick around.
0: And you even know what's going to be in the encore.
6: So someone said here it's just adult peekaboo. Everyone knows when the venue has to shut down, so they'll just keep playing till then.
0: Adult,
6: it's 11 o'clock. It's the end of it. How do you feel? Are they cringy? Are they dramatic? Do you love them? Encores, do they pass the pub test?
7: Oh, mate, most certainly do. That's the best part of the night, I reckon, the encores. People get up, you get up and dance and sing along, and it's just wild, you know. Don't worry about the traffic. You'll get home eventually. Might be 3 or 4 hours before you get out, but that's all right. You've got your money's worth.
8: No, not really. If you know they haven't played their best songs, you know that they're going to come up. But I went with my wife to see Go West on Friday, and they just said, "We're not going to do this encore thing. These are the last songs, and that's it." And they played all their best songs. They didn't go off stage and come back again. We didn't have to stand there clapping and clapping like crazy. So I think they're a thing of the past.
9: Yeah, they do. I think it's pretty fun. Good to have a little exciting bit of the show at the end and maybe listen to a song that everyone didn't get to hear but everyone likes.
7: Yeah, no, because you know you have to stay for the encore because you know that for the best songs are going to come 90% of the time. As simple as that. But interesting fact to say, Elvis has left the building. That came across because he never did encore, and they had to come out on the stage and tell the audience, "Go home, Elvis has left the building."
0: Yeah.
6: Wah-wah-knee have left the building,
0: the knee
6: everyone.
0: Have left the building.
6: The knee has gone.
0: The knee has gone. You don't have to go home, but you can't stay here.
6: Mm-hmm.
10: Righto, you two. That's enough.
6: Well, that's just...
0: We
6: that's,
0: have our encore
6: is.
0: Show coming up.
6: That's us for the day.
0: Yes, we will be back again tomorrow.
6: Friday field session, Vicar and Linda Bull. I'm so excited.
0: That just happened. Instagram, if you would like to play, surely we've got to give it away. Friday's always a good day. 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
0: 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Good day to you.
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23: Clear this evening, then Friday, a sunny top of 22. Saturday, sunny again, reaching 26. And for Sunday, mostly sunny, warming up to 30 across the Riverland and Mallee. Tonight, we're going down to 4.
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0: Christian O'Connell Show. All right, small thing, big joy. Christian, small thing, big joy is where every morning I walk past a coffee shop and that smell of fresh coffee, it's one of the great smells, isn't it? It's incredible. That's from Anton. Christian, small thing, big joy. There was the perfect amount of milk in the carton when I got my husband's coffee and my tea the exact colour. We got it just right first to go. Patsy, what's it for you? Small thing, big joy this week.
1: I bought a loaf of bread yesterday. When I picked it up off the counter, it was still warm, like a warm pussycat. And I thought, oh, that's going to make
0: you get
1: nice.
0: Warm pussycats off the counter?
1: You know when you pick up a cat and it's all warm underneath because it's been asleep and all cozy.
0: Yeah, I do know what you mean.
1: Yeah,
0: yes,
1: that's what this loaf of bread
0: is. And what loaf
1: were
0: you getting? When are you getting sourdough? Sliced? Yeah, pre-sliced?
1: No, I was getting what they call a cape seed loaf at my local Baker's Delight, which is lots and lots of seeds. It's delicious. Really lovely with avocado and tomato for lunch. Toast it. Spectacular.
0: Oh, like a bruschetta.
1: Oh, it's beautiful.
0: Oh, my word. That is a great loaf. The only trouble is with lunch, I don't want too much clear up.
2: Yes, yeah.
1: Oh, no,
0: I'm so tired, I can't handle the clear-up.
2: A lot of seeds, though, everywhere. It's a nightmare.
1: Yeah.
2: The bench top and the chopping
1: board. It's toast, for heaven's sake.
0: Yeah,
1: that's
0: it is, bird lady. Patsy the bird lady. Ria, what's small thing, big joy for you?
2: When you're online shopping and you're after just one thing and it's just over the free shipping threshold.
0: Oh, you're right.
1: Yes. Yes.
0: It sets a target when you see that free shipping for orders over. Yeah, so you all see that.
2: Everything, every time.
0: You think you're getting something from the man.
2: Yes, I got one back.
0: Oh, they're going to be paying me money.
2: Because I reckon they put stuff deliberately under. So you have to go, oh, do I need some socks maybe?
1: Yeah.
2: Oh, yeah, and I need some hair ties and a USB charger and stuff like that.
1: Yep.
2: But when you get them.
0: Yes.
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0: Christian O'Connell Show. It feels like Christmas Eve today. 49ers have been here all week, and I think they've won over all the locals. Neutral fans will be cheering on the 49ers tomorrow. We have a pair of tickets, which are going to give away to go to the huge game tomorrow. And one of the highlights of this week has been all the American sports journalists who've been over wandering around here, who've been here for the week with the 49ers, filming videos, discovering what chicken salt is. We've got David Lombardi in, who's a reporter for the San Francisco Standard. And I started watching your stuff on Monday, so we really want to say thank you for being so effusive about Melbourne and Australia, David. Welcome to the show.
1: Thank you. And I think I had chicken salt for the first time yesterday. Yep. Now that you mentioned, they put it on my fries at this Australian burger place called Andrews.
0: Yep.
1: And it was really good. Yes. The fries were addictive with it. They asked me if I wanted chicken salt or some kind of other salt. I had no idea. I'm like, just pick for me. They said, you want the chicken salt.
0: Yes.
1: So I had the chicken
0: Australians
1: salt.
0: Australians are very proud of Australians. Now, tell me this. So, big game tomorrow. Australia's really, really excited. What's fascinating about this as well is it's two completely teams with two very different strategies about how to deal with the sleep and the time zone and the 15-hour flight. Don't you think it's going to be interesting tomorrow? They've all been looking at the same science. Two vastly different teams with different approaches.
1: So the Rams have decided to just ignore jet lag.
0: Yes.
1: What I think they're not taking seriously enough is just being on a plane for that long, like, makes you ache and, you know, just throws you off in a different way. So even if you're on the body clock time that you want to be on, they could say, oh, yeah, we have lay flat seats. These guys are 6'6". Not all of them are going to sleep, or not all of them are going to get the, you know, most restful.
0: I don't
1: know,
0: how they got extra wide beds for some of the big guys?
1: They're on the Qantas A380, so they have the...
0: Is that like the widest plane in the world?
1: That's the double-decker where they have the ultra first class at the top. So I think the biggest players might get the best seats. So I just think that the Rams did this on paper and it sounded good in their heads. But I think in practice, once you're on the plane, yeah, you could say, oh, this is really comfortable, but... Well, once you're on it, you're like, wait, you know, this is nice, but I still need a couple of days to recover. That's my opinion.
0: Now, listen, I know obviously you're biased, but what do you think is going to happen? What can we expect in the game tomorrow?
1: It's going to be a really good competitive game. The NFL picked these two teams for a reason. They're in the same division. They play twice a year, so they know each other really well. The games between the Niners and the Rams are always very competitive. So I think the edge will be that they got here sooner and the fans will be on their side. As you
0: said, our whole team in show now, we're all 49ers because of that.
1: So listen, in football, I don't know how in football it might be more important than in any other sport because there are actual technical ramifications of crowd noise.
0: Yeah.
1: Because there's so much communication.
0: It's a real thing. Yeah.
1: Yeah, it's a real thing. So, you know, anybody listening that's going to the game, if you're offended by the Rams, disrespecting the city and the country by showing up so late, you have to be as loud as possible when the Rams have the football right when they line up at the line of scrimmage, because then the Rams can't hear any of
0: get lost,
1: and they have to go to silent count, so they have to start doing stuff with their hands. And that actually really, really impacts how things operate.
0: I never thought about that.
1: And the defensive linemen can actually time the snap count then and get like a split second advantage over the offensive lineman trying to block him because they are just, they can rely on the visual cues.
2: Right.
1: And so the defense is statistically more likely to get to the quarterback and is more successful when it is playing at home because the crowd is on its side.
0: And so are you excited about the game? Do we think we're going to see this to be an annual thing? I think that obviously there's a deal where there's two more games over the next 4 years, because I think what's also surprised even us on the team is just how much Australians have really got behind this week. We've loved it.
1: Yes, I think they're coming back next year. I think they've already made modifications to the G, to the locker rooms. I think there's four locker rooms in there, but they've been able to, because you need bigger ones for football because the rosters are so big, that they've combined two of the locker rooms to make one. I read something about that. So I think that they're doing stuff that is not meant for one-time use. The NFL wants to come back, and Roger Goodell has been glowing about how well this week is going, and I think the NFL has already, you know,
0: I hope so.
1: Has already decided.
0: It's been a joy having you guys here. Thanks for coming in on the show. Enjoy the game tomorrow. Go 49ers. David Lombardi, thank you very much.
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0: Christian O'Connell Show. We have a pair of tickets to go to the big game tomorrow at the MCG. Rams versus the Raiders, completely sold out. Sold out within minutes. You can be there. It is a pair of the hottest tickets in town right now. I'm looking to find a big superfan. This is our kind of superfan Super Bowl. So if you really want to go, tell us why you are the biggest NFL superfan. Because if NFL is your sport, it's hard living in Australia. I know every time there's a World Cup, we get to experience, oh my God, you've got to get up at 3 a.m. That's every week supporting your team. In fact, if you're a Raiders or Rams fan, because of time difference, it's a bit easier, but it's still brutal if you're a fan of any of the other teams. So if you've got a pair of tickets, go see the NFL game tomorrow. This is huge. Sue, it could be you.
1: Hey, it better be me. Oh my God, it would be amazing. My husband's a huge 49ers fan. I was in the queue. There were 70,000 ahead of me. I kept screenshotting. We went down to 50,000, got down to the last 2,000. We missed out.
2: Oh,
1: and then my stupid son messaged me and goes, Mum, I got tickets. And I go, yay, can't wait. And he goes, yeah, me and my mates are going.
2: Oh, no, you missed out.
0: He's close, so
1: he's
0: close.
1: He's his mum who gave birth to him.
0: Oh, his birth mother.
2: A little ingrate.
1: He's taken his mate. Oh. And then if I get the tickets, I could be on the baseline, I could do a John Cena, and I could do, you can't see me.
2: You're a cool mum, Sue.
1: It would be amazing.
0: Yeah, you are. You've got it all worked out.
1: My husband would be wrapped.
0: And what's the team you go for?
1: He goes for the 49ers. I'm not the Mississippi, I'm the Minnesota Vikings.
0: Oh, right. Yeah. All right, it could be you, Sue. It could be you.
1: Please.
0: Stay there. Strong case from Sue. Johnny, it could be you. Johnny, tell us all about you being an NFL superfan.
3: Christian, I've got the fever. I've got NFL fever.
0: What's the temperature? What are you, 100 plus? What's the fever?
3: I need those tickets, please. I've been following the NFL for 37 years. I love the Niners. I'm loving the city right at the moment. The sun's out. Both teams are here. Christian, I need those tickets pretty please.
0: Oh, this is tough.
4: This is tough.
0: It's, you know what it is? It's that age-old battle. Head versus heart. Mm. The heart has Sue in it. My head has Johnny in it.
2: Maybe it's not for us to decide.
0: Well, who is going to decide?
2: I don't know, maybe the listeners could text.
5: Do a call.
2: I don't know.
5: Oh, it's hard.
0: I don't like doing this. I don't want to let anyone down.
2: Wonder if...
0: But you've got to respect your mum. Sue, you're the winner! Sue, you're off to the big show tomorrow! You can do your Cena. You're going. You got tickets.
1: Oh my God, that's friggin' amazing.
0: And I tell you what, I reckon they'd be better than your son's as well. These are very good tickets. You're level one, you're right near the action as well. You can have an amazing morning and day tomorrow as well.
1: That's amazing. Thank you so much.
0: Pleasure. I hope you have the best day with your son and you really enjoy.
1: I'll be doing a John Cena to him, that's
0: for sure. Do the Cena. And then please call us Monday and let me know what it was all like, okay?
1: 100% I will. 100%.
0: Thanks for calling, Sue. Well done. Enjoy tomorrow.
1: Thank you. Thanks.
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0: Mitch and O'Connell show. Time waster today. We're looking for your hobby movies. All right, hobby movies. Goodwill Hunting and Fishing.
1: Silver Plus.
0: It's a hobby. The greatest... Oh, we'll just get this button on. The greatest sew man.
1: Oh, that's gold.
0: Just knit one, pearl one. Quilting Miss Daisy.
1: Bronze.
0: Curious case of Benjamin Button collecting. It's a great hobby. Get into it. You know, loads of hobbies. Hobby Potter.
1: Oh, God.
0: Hugh Grant loves a hobby. That's right, knitting hill.
1: That's gold too.
0: Oh, Rhea, what have you got then? Hobby movies today.
1: Journaling to the centre of the earth.
0: Oh, yes, yeah, silver.
1: You seemed really excited about that at the start.
0: Yeah.
1: Less excited.
0: Boring old hobby. I was grading it more on the hobby, actually. Sorry, I got confused. Gold for the comedy, silver for the hobby.
1: Crochet, stupid love.
0: Oh, that's gold. Don't mind a bit of crocheting.
1: Taxidermy driver. He's turned that.
0: It's not a hobby, is it?
1: Taxidermy.
0: That's a
1: hobby?
0: Guy's job.
1: No,
0: you can't turn your hand to being an amateur one.
1: You think you're making a full-time salary as a taxidermist?
0: No way. You're not stuffing an otter this weekend.
1: Excuse me, sir. How dare you? And playing bridge under the river Kwai.
0: Gold. Oh, I hope you get some cribbage ones. All right, then, and some mahong. Let's see what you got, then. Hobby movies, Nitty Nitty Bang Bang.
1: Silver Plus.
0: What on Lauren Gold? No, she's called Lauren Gold. Fascinating. Wood Turning and Hooch.
1: Silver.
0: Oh, good old innocent wood turning. So Mama from the Train.
1: Gold.
0: Crochet Bear.
1: Silver Plus.
0: Lady in the Stamps.
1: Gold.
0: Well done, Julie Marabin. The Macrame Kid.
1: Silver.
0: Throw Mama from the Model Train.
1: Ooh, gold.
0: Well done, Wayne. Jurassic Craft.
1: Silver.
0: Throw Mahjong from the train. Well done, James. Thank you.
1: It.
0: I asked for it. Thank
1: gold.
0: You.
1: Gold.
0: Silver Lining Scrapbook.
1: Gold.
0: Memoirs of a Gamer. Oh, that's very good. Thomas Price. Well done for Memoirs of a Gamer. Full Metal Detecting.
1: Silver Plus.
0: Steve, well done. Mighty Morphine Flower Arrangers.
1: Oh,
0: that's so good.
1: That's really good.
0: Very good. We're doing hobby movies today. The Texas Jigsaw Massacre. Oh, no. Last piece. Send someone over the edge.
1: Silver Plus.
0: Phantom of the Op Shopping. The Phantom of the Op Shopping is here.
1: Cold.
0: Dirty Darning.
1: What's darning?
0: To darn a socks. It's like sewing
2: sock.
0: And that, yeah.
1: Oh, right. Gold.
0: Schopenhauer. That's not a hobby.
1: Come just a necessity.
0: Come on, ladies.
1: Ladies be shopping.
0: Come on, they love to shop. If I had stamps, I'd lick you.
1: That's cold.
0: Wowee. Buzzer beater there for that one. That's really good. All right, who is today's winner?
1: James, well done with Throw Mahjong from the Train.
0: What? That's not the best one. If I had stamps, I'd lick you is a Bobby Dazzler.
1: Yes!
0: That's the Christian O'Connell show for today. We are back tomorrow. And the great news is it'll be the Friday show. Big Friday energy. We'll have our Friday recommendations. Everything that the team and you guys are watching and reading at the moment in the lead up to the weekend. So if there's anything you want to share, you can tell us all about it. 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We'll also be doing Knock Off Friday, where we ask you what is the highlight for you this weekend. All that and a brand new time waster on the show tomorrow. 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
8: Clear this evening, then Friday, a sunny top of 22. Saturday, sunny again, reaching 26. And for Sunday, mostly sunny, warming up to 30 across the Riverland and Mallee. Tonight, we're going down to 4.
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9: Good evening. Welcome to the 80s at 8. Shane Bryan with you. Coming up tonight, our classic 80s album, Literally Changed the World. I'm just sitting here watching the wheels. John and Yoko's Double Fantasy was released in November 1980. A month later, John Lennon was assassinated. We'll take a look at the creation and the aftermath of Double Fantasy. That's coming up tonight, but first let's get underway with Elton John, a song from 1984. Sad songs say so much. You're on the 80s at 8.

0: This is the 80s at 8. Shane Bryan with you. It's time to take a look at a classic 80s album.
1: Before singles ruled everything, albums told the whole story. Drop the needle, flip the tape. No skipping tracks here. We're diving into a classic 80s album.
0: In 1980, John Lennon was emerging from a self-imposed break from the music industry. He hadn't released a studio album since Rock and Roll in 1975. He'd spent much of the previous 5 years focused on family life, helping raise his son Sean in New York. Then came a sailing trip in Bermuda in June 1980. Lennon encountered rough weather, and he later said that the experience sparked a wave of inspiration. He returned home writing songs again and enthusiastic about making a new record. The result was Double Fantasy, an album built around the relationship between John and Yoko. Rather than a traditional solo release, they chose to have alternative songs throughout the album, creating what Lennon described as a dialogue between the two of them. John's songs reflected family, parenthood, and a new outlook on life. Yoko's songs provided her perspective on the same relationship. Now, recording began at New York's Hit Factory in August 1980. Those who worked on the sessions often recalled how energized that John seemed. Songs like Starting Over, Woman, Watching the Wheels, Beautiful Boy, they revealed

Bermuda. For him, it symbolized the partnership that he shared with Yoko and the fresh start that they believed that they were beginning together. Sadly, it was very short-lived. This was one of the standout tracks from the album that marked John Lennon's return to the music after 5 years away. Just Like Starting Over on the 80s at 8.

80s superstars. If we took the holiday. 80s supergroups. Well, no 80s one-hit wonders. 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

0: the 80s and 8, Shane Bryan with you. That was Watching the Wheels, the third single from Double Fantasy, our classic 80s album tonight. The album attracted plenty of attention because it marked John Lennon's first new music in 5 years. But the initial reviews were mixed. Some critics embraced the more personal songs, while other critics weren't sure about the alternating John and Yoko format. Initial sales were pretty modest, but the enormous success for the album would occur just a few weeks later. On November 8, 1980, Lennon spent much of the day promoting the album. Him and Yoko took part in the now famous photo shoot with Annie Leibovitz for Rolling Stones magazine and gave interviews discussing the future plans, possible returning to touring. That night, as John and Yoko returned to their home at the Dakota in New York, Lennon was shot and killed. He was just 40 years of age.
1: Former Beatle John Lennon is dead. He was shot a short time ago outside his Manhattan apartment building. He died at Roosevelt Hospital. Police have a suspect in custody. Police say Lennon left a taxicab outside the Dakota apartment building, walked through the large exterior gates of the building, and was shot three times in the back before he got inside. He was taken to Roosevelt Hospital, where doctors apparently worked to save him. One worker said there was blood all over.
2: He was shot by an unknown, at this time, white male. He was in custody at this time. A gun is recovered. And Mr. Lennon was brought to Roosevelt Hospital by one of our R&P cars.
1: Again, police say they have a suspect in custody. Police describe the man as a local screwball.
0: That man, of course, was Mark David Chapman. The news shocked the world. The fans gathered outside the Dakota. 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Almost overnight, Double Fantasy changed from a comeback album into John's final artistic statement. Songs like Woman, Watching the Wheels, Beautiful Boy, they took on a deeper meaning for the listeners, and the album surged up the charts right around the world, reached number one in numerous countries, including Australia, UK, and the US. In 1981, Double Fantasy won the Grammy Award for the Album of the Year and remains one of the most important albums of the decade. Today, it's remembered not just as John Lennon's final album, but as a portrait of an artist who rediscovered his creativity, embraced family life, and appeared genuinely excited about the future. It makes the story of Double Fantasy both uplifting and profoundly tragic. You're on the 80s at 8.
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0: Coming out of Survivor, Eye of the Tiger, you're on the 80s at 8. Shane Bryan with you, and believe it or not, Eye of the Tiger only exists because Sylvester Stallone couldn't get permission to use Queen's Another One Bites the Dust in Rocky 3. So he approached Survivor and asked them to write something original instead. Well, the band came up with that famous guitar riff. The song became the theme of Rocky 3. It spent 6 weeks at number one in America and turned Survivor into household names. Coming up after the break, a song with an incredible history, Always on My Mind. It wasn't originally a Pet Shop Boys song at all. It had been recorded by dozens of artists, Brenda Lee, Elvis Presley, Willie Nelson, but when Neil Tennant and Chris Lowe performed their electronic version on British TV celebrating Elvis in 1987, the reaction was so strong they rushed into the studio to record it properly. Always on My Mind, Pet Shop Boys, coming up on the 80s at 8.
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0: Well, that wraps up the 80s at 8 tonight. Tomorrow night, it is Friday night, and that means it's a totally 80s Friday night from 8 right through till midnight, wall-to-wall 80s music. I'll be back on Monday for another edition of the 80s at 8. I'll catch you then. Thanks for keeping me company.
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4: Clear this evening, then Friday, a sunny top of 22. Saturday, sunny again, reaching 26. And for Sunday, mostly sunny, warming up to 30 across the Riverland and Mallee. Tonight, we're going down to 4.
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5: Clear this evening, then Friday, a sunny top of 22. Saturday, sunny again, reaching 26. And for Sunday, mostly sunny, warming up to 30 across the Riverland and Mallee. Tonight, we're going down to 4.
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0: They say no news is good news, but that's just lazy. Lockie and the 5RM news team are hard at work, bringing you the stories that matter in the Riverland and Mallee. 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
8: Clear this evening, then Friday, a sunny top of 22. Saturday, sunny again, reaching 26. And for Sunday, mostly sunny, warming up to 30 across the Riverland and Mallee. Tonight, we're going down to 4.
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2: Headed for a sunny one today, then Saturday, sunny again, reaching 26. Mostly sunny on Sunday for a top of 30. And Monday, mostly sunny, 24 around the Riverland and Mallee. 22 is the top today.
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1: 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Up all night.
6: Christian O'Connell Show. As always, work in this radio station. People just make decisions without speaking to any of us. Rio, we're now in a studio where we're looking like we're working for JB Hi-Fi, shifting huge TVs. Yeah. Two massive TVs have been thrown into the studio, turned on their sides, and are now flanking us.
4: Yeah, they've tried to get new screens in our studios as part of an upgrade.
6: Well, they're huge. I mean, they're built on the biggest TVs ever. It's like a sports bar in it now.
4: Well, you should have seen Patsy this morning. It was actually...
6: You've got some mega screen behind you.
7: Finally.
6: It's like a Jumbotron. Yeah, it's like the thing you have the scoreboard on at the G.
7: It's brilliant. I love it.
4: But this screen over here was blocking Patsy's view into the studio and our view into Patsy's room. Mm. So we've had to move that.
6: That's not for the optics. That's just for us. You know, like the cricket screens. It's just that. That's all. This is excitement. Intern Pete is in the studio. He managed to wingle his way to Melbourne. Well done.
8: Thank you so much. Thanks
6: He's
8: for having
6: here
8: me here.
6: Because tomorrow morning, you're going to be down at the MCG. Huge game tomorrow. First ever regular season game for the NFL right here in Australia, in Melbourne at the MCG. It's amazing.
8: I've got goosebumps as you say that. Do I feel like a sports reporter now? Like,
6: Not dressed like that, no.
8: No, obviously not. Oh, look, I've got the gold shirt.
6: You're like somebody who's going to do some maintenance work to a Black Thunder.
8: You're absolutely right. I have a special costume for tomorrow
6: as well.
8: And also,
6: it's so bright out there right now. We're really going to get some good stuff. Yeah. You're going to need one of those night scopes. Zero dark 30 out there when you get down there tomorrow.
8: I have some breaking news right now. Flight QF338 from Los Angeles, right here in Melbourne, Australia, has landed. The Rams are in Australia.
4: Wow.
6: It's incredible, isn't it, right? So there's 200 people on that flight. That's obviously all the players and their coaches, assistant coaches, 200 people.
8: Crazy.
6: It's the most expensive commercial plane ever. It's an A380. I was reading up on it yesterday. It can fly at 5,000 feet, which is 3,000 feet lower. Mm. And so it becomes more humid, so ideal conditions to sleep.
8: Oh, wow. Really?
6: Yes.
8: Right.
6: Yeah. That's crazy. All the players, obviously in an NFL team, it's a lot of players. You've got the defensive team, had a flatbed, and wait for it, some of the coaches.
4: But not all of them.
6: Not all the coaches. How did they, what are they doing? Paper, scissors, rock?
8: Yeah.
6: How are they deciding which coaches get a bed?
8: And do you know
6: are they
8: what?
6: Rotating? You get an hour. Then you get an hour.
8: It arrived 41 minutes early as well, so I don't know if that affects their sleeping patterns or anything they had planned.
6: He's been very excited about the tailwind.
4: Yeah. You're very locked in.
8: It's been very fast. I'm like, this guy fanged it. Like, he's absolutely gone, you know what, let's get there as soon as
6: we can.
8: Well,
6: they need to get here and start warming up.
8: Really? Do you think they'll
6: the other team, the 49ers, been here all week.
8: Now, I'm waiting.
6: They're applying for citizenship.
8: I'm waiting to hear from a couple of airport sources. I've been told mostly chicken was eaten on the plane for the main meal. I have been told that this morning. And so there is some stats that are going to come out throughout the morning.
6: In a 15-hour flight, I've got another stat. Get this, because obviously some of those players are big units.
4: Massive.
6: You're talking about 130, 140 kilos. The plane had to account for like meals whenever they want to eat because they've got to keep that calorie in it. They had to prepare 2,000 meals.
7: Oh, my Lord.
6: The overhead, because they have a lot of snacks as well, some of these big boys, the overhead lockers are mainly just full of snacks.
8: What?
6: The Qantas had to lay. Why can't it always be that for us?
4: Maybe that's
6: overhead lockers, snacks, snack bins.
4: That's probably why it's flying so low.
6: Yeah, that's the weight. It's the weight of the lineman on that tail on there. So there were those chicken crimpies that are going to be overhead.
8: Yes.
6: Or the Arnott's. Welcome to America.
8: Do you think they all got the Qantas pyjamas as well?
6: Yes.
4: Surely. They don't make them in 4, 5,
6: yeah,
4: well,
6: where is that?
4: 10XL?
6: Although if you've been to Queensland, they really should.
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0: Christian O'Connell Show. The big game tomorrow, this NFL game tomorrow, the Rams and the 49ers at MCG is a historic event. It really is. It's the first ever regular season game in Australia. I think the NFL are doing 11 of these international games around the world. They're obviously trying to export it and force it on different countries. It's a very American way. I don't know if they're going to force the Venezuelans to watch one, but we'll wait and see. It starts here. If you can conquer Australia, then Venezuela will be an absolute pushover. There were immediately, when the tickets went on sale, over 100,000 people in the queue online, 30,000 of which were Americans.
1: Wow.
0: I reckon, because the 49ers have done such a good job of wandering around, turning up to places, meeting the fans, a lot of neutrals, I'm certainly going to be a 49ers. I'm watching the game on TV tomorrow, but I'll be cheering on the 49ers. I think they've done a great PR job.
1: Definitely. I've sort of got it in for the Rams.
0: Me too.
1: I'm like, oh, you.
0: They feel like a very American heel turn. You think you can disrespect our time zone by just rocking up and jogging out there?
1: So you disrespect our time zone.
0: How dare you disrespect our time zones? You don't treat the Southern Hemisphere like that. The 49ers fear it. We're going to have to get there a week beforehand.
2: Yeah.
0: It's not going to bed earlier at 7 and 8. They respect it. They fear the Australian time zone, not those LA arrogant Rams.
1: Exactly.
0: Boo! Pete, drive out to airport now and stop booing them.
3: Absolutely. And you know what I'm going to do? I'm going to present something to you now that I'm going to be wearing tomorrow morning.
0: I said we'd do this in an hour's time, but you just decided not to do that.
3: Oh, yeah, sorry. I'm so excited.
0: It does feel like Christmas
3: it
0: Eve.
3: Does.
0: I'm excited.
3: It does. Anyone who's
0: come on, you won't be able to contain yourself.
3: Okay, show. Okay. Well, you've got an official 49, not official, sorry, not official, 49 Rammers jersey with the Christian O'Connell Show on the back, baby.
0: Oh, so, wow, that is a

0: Am I? That's not a medium, surely.
1: Unofficial Pete. Also, you managed to combine both the teams there. 49er Rams is what you just referred to them. And he's our NFL correspondent.
2: Thank you so much.
1: Also, I love the fact that right now all the Australian media is at the airport. Pete's got a laptop with flight radar on.
2: Yeah.
1: So he can give us live updates here in the studio.
3: We flew
1: an hour away. They're all there.
2: Yeah.
1: We flew you here. Why didn't you wait and sleep at the airport?
2: You know what? I was just there last night. You're right.
1: You should have stayed.
2: That's so smart when you think about it like that, right?
1: With your lady size footy top on there.
2: That was so small. Oh, no. We've got like an NFL expert coming in soon, too. I'm going to look like an idiot. Doesn't matter. It's all good.
1: No. It looks good. This show are 49ers fans because they've been here for a week. The interesting thing is, because obviously, because Australia is like living on another planet, okay, is that actually it's the two different teams have got two wildly different strategies to coping with the time zone difference.
2: Mm-hmm.
1: So obviously, all future teams coming here will look at the game tomorrow, and whatever the winning team did, whether you get there a couple of hours beforehand or you get there a week beforehand, they will not do what the losing team did.
3: Yes.
1: They're all saying, we've looked at the science. They're all looking at the same science. But it's amazing how two different teams have seen the same science and come up from two different angles.
3: I don't understand the Rams science. You can't just ignore something and be like, oh, well, we just pretend that doesn't
1: exist. They're looking at the whole season, not just one game.
2: Wow.
1: So if you adjust too much, then when they fly back...
2: That's a good point.
1: So I understand.
3: Yeah.
1: Because yesterday, sadly, I went down a big rabbit hole reading up a lot about this, and I was watching their coach justify it.
3: Mm. I guess maybe we have to see in 2 weeks' time how the teams go then as well. Yeah.
1: Yes.
3: Take that into account.
1: So they've just arrived here, right? Yep. The Rams, the LA Rams. They're leaving straight after the game as well.
4: Wow.
1: The 49ers aren't.
3: They really don't like Melbourne.
1: No, they cannot wait to get out of it. Also, they got 15,000 kilos worth of equipment with them right now.
4: Gosh.
1: Good luck trying to get your bag off the carousel. I mean, who picks up all that stuff?
2: Surely
1: I feel sorry for the ground crew.
3: Yeah.
1: It takes them an hour or two just to get our bags.
3: And then they have to get through Australian
1: customs. The pads, the helmets, and then, oh my God, Border Patrol.
2: Oh.
1: They are going to miss. That 10:30 a.m. start tomorrow is going to be delayed. You might have meant, obviously, security in America. That's one thing. Not Australian Border Patrol.
3: Yeah, especially if they're trying to bring any fruit or anything like that.
1: Oh my God, those snacks and stuff like that. What's in this Gatorade bottle? It's definitely over 100 mils, guys.
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0: Christian O'Connell Show. How have you come to have stolen a cat, Rio?
1: Well, we have. Okay. It's all...
0: I see you guys getting a pet within the next 6 months as well.
1: It is a legal grey area. Yes, so my partner and I will... There's this neighbourhood cat and it's got a beautiful coat on it. We don't think it's feral.
0: Long hair, short hair?
1: Short hair, but right. Really like a very handsome cat.
0: Yeah. Mm.
1: And it's been coming to our backyard every day, probably for the last 2 weeks. And now it's kind of spiralled out of control where... We honestly have the cat pretty much every day for at least 6 hours.
0: Okay, my first question as a cat owner, are you feeding it?
1: No.
0: Oh.
1: Well, if you don't start feeding it,
0: that cat will move on to another easy mark.
1: Mm, we show it unconditional love, which I think maybe...
0: Cats expect that as a given.
1: My partner, Will, has got a little water bowl for it and he has talked about...
2: Yeah, this is how it starts.
0: Yeah.
2: My mum's got a cat, and it's actually not my mum's cat. I reckon it goes between about 3 or 4 houses.
0: Yeah, this is common. Yeah. A lot of people have this kind of surrogate cat.
2: Yeah.
1: You think it's cheating on another family with us?
0: Well, they don't see it as cheating. It's just catting.
2: It's how they do it, yeah. I went around there the other day. It's sitting on my dad's lap under the heater. It's not even their cat.
0: A dog would never do that.
2: No.
0: Cats would have no problem with that.
2: No.
1: It's got its own chair in the lounge room. We've got it's a really comfortable chair. It used to be my chair.
0: What?
1: And now the cat sits on it all the time.
0: Well, I'm afraid he's seen two gay guys living together as easy marks.
1: He's right.
0: He'll sit where he wants. And you guys will go and knocking up some dinner soon. So are you having a feeling for this cat?
1: I love this cat.
0: Yeah.
1: So does Will. He sends me maybe 6 or 8 photos of it every day.
0: Because they're so aloof from that, they have this kind of charm and charisma to them.
1: Yeah, it's like...
0: Our cat Larry, you never see him during the day. And if you disturb him during the day, he will attack you.
2: Oh.
0: During the day is Larry time. He sleeps wherever he wants to sleep. And then he materializes in the evening when, lo and behold, it's feeding time.
1: Yeah.
0: And then he's my best friend. Oh. So while I'm watching TV, to remind me to feed him, even though he's never not been fed, he will sit on my shoulder on the pillow behind my head. So there's no way I'm going to forget. I have to watch TV with this great big fat cat Larry. Like a pirate. Parrot, but a fat cat Larry. And because I don't know if there's other cat owners who can relate to this, I've got one of these timers. So at 3 a.m., it opens to give him a snack.
1: Oh,
0: otherwise, he shoulder charges the door and starts doing this move. Feed me. And I'm like, Larry, shut, go away, Larry. Ain't going anywhere. I've got nothing else to do than this. Feed me. Literally starts putting his big old shoulder. Oh. He could play for one of the football teams tomorrow.
3: Oh,
0: against the door and rattling it. So I was like, you've won, Larry. And we had to buy this timer thing that opens at 3 a.m. When it opens, I don't hear the little thing open, but I hear this. Where he's dropped from somewhere where he's been sleeping, then turn. And then it goes quiet while he's having his snack, and then another as he's dropped down from the kitchen top. Do any of the cat owners have to feed their cats in the middle of the night?
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1: Christian O'Connell Show. Good morning to Rico Joe, our cat Vader. Great name for a cat, Vader. We're not let us sleep also be on 5am. We have a material feature wall behind our bed. What's that?
2: Material.
3: Is that like a, just a fabric headboard, I'd suggest.
1: Fabric headboard?
3: Yeah, I'd reckon.
1: He will claw it until we wake him up, until we wake up and feed him. If we don't wake up, he sits at the end of bed and then starts dry reaching.
3: Oh, no.
1: That's a great move, isn't it?
3: Oh.
1: Kids, if you're listening now, start doing that to your parents. Just go into their bedroom and start dry heaving. They'll get up and give you an early breakfast. The amount of times I've been doing the Zoom thing and Larry will come in and just start dry heaving and cough up a furball and then... It happened the other week, and I had to sit there for another 45 minutes while it was by my feet, moist and steaming,
3: Fuck.
1: And try and carry on with a podcast interview.
3: Fuck.
1: All right, so we're looking for your picnic bands. 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Limp Basket. Drinks are in the Eskimo Joe wine coolio bag, Ben Fold chairs, and the winner was Stephen with the Finska Brothers. All right, some extra time wasters from me for picnic bands. Guns and Rosé.
4: Oh, gold.
1: It's the wine of choice, I reckon. Prosecco and Rosé, isn't it?
4: Yeah, you couldn't go like a heavy Shiraz.
1: No. You're sleepy there on that picnic blanket. What about a Wham sandwich? Wham.
4: Silver.
1: Alicia Eskies.
4: Gold.
1: And Fleetwood Mac pack, case of weather turns.
4: Silver plus.
1: Rhea, what have you got?
4: Cornhole.
1: Oh, yes. Bring it back. Gold.
4: Cornhole. Death cab for charcuterie.
1: Oh, that's very, very, very, very good. Gold plus.
4: And alfresco green.
1: Now, that's also three golds there.
0: Christian O'Connell Show. 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
12: Headed for a sunny one today, then Saturday, sunny again, reaching 26. Mostly sunny on Sunday for a top of 30. And Monday, mostly sunny, 24 around the Riverland and Mallee. 22 is the top today.
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1: Christian O'Connell Show. So the Ellie Rams have finally landed. Do you know what's blowing my mind right now is they landed just after 6 a.m. this morning. And obviously they're not going to be shuffling through with all the other passengers that just happened to land from flights around the world. They're the LA Rams. They're very VIPs, aren't they, in Australia right now for the game. So they'll be straight onto coaches. Mm-hmm. They won't be hanging around. You know, the quarterbacks aren't going to be hanging around baggage carousel, getting off their Louis Vuitton matching cases. The other team members, you know, coaches will be doing all of that. So they'll be straight onto, imagine, big coaches driving from Tullamarine. So in the traffic today, look around you. They're going to get stuck in the rush hour.
4: Yes, there's no way out.
1: They've still got to make the way. That Tullamarine, that route into the city, I'm guessing they're not going to go straight to the hotel for snooze time. You've had your sleep now. Okay, it is time to pad up and get out there and start training. I guess their first training session here in Australia.
4: All that science, all that research, you didn't account for the Melbourne highways.
1: No. Welcome to Melbourne. You've landed at the worst time of the day, 7 a.m. All right, extra time on the time waster. We're looking for your picnic bands. 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
4: I am.
1: Bananarama bread.
4: Silver.
1: Mozzie Crawl.
4: Gold.
1: Fleetwood Mac and Cheese.
4: Silver Plus.
1: Today's the day the teddy bear naked ladies have their picnic. Almost.
4: Wrong.
1: White snake under blanket. That sounds dodgy as
4: bronze, I guess.
1: It's a terrifying image, Rob. Shame on you, sir. Nickel backpack.
4: Silver Plus.
1: Hoochie and the Blowflies.
4: Gold.
1: Yogi Bear Naked Ladies.
4: That's better. Gold.
1: Yes, that's more like it. Well done, Steve. Motley Crudités.
4: Oh, very,
1: very
4: good.
1: Very good. Well done, Glenn. And Adam and the Ants have gotten into a picnic basket.
4: Gold.
1: Martha brought the muffins.
4: Silver. That's gold.
1: John Fon ham sandwich.
4: Silver.
1: Christian, not Nirvana, but Nirkabana. Nirkabana.
4: Nirkabana is gold.
1: It's very good. Christian, not rock set, but knife and fork set.
4: Oh, clever. Silver Plus.
1: But I'm Brock. Let's have lunch at the beach, boys. Oh. No, the lads. Come on.
4: Bronze.
1: BBQ King.
4: Gold. Current.
1: Cobb Marley.
4: Gold.
1: Oh, a nice cob roll. Mm. Not Killing Heidi. Worse. Spilling Whiny.
4: Back on Plus.
1: Benjamin. Very good. Spilling Whiny is great. Not sure about this one. Def Leppard print rug.
4: Bronze.
1: And catching some Jay-Z's under a tree.
4: Silver Plus.
1: Well done, Chris. All right, who is today's winner?
4: Benjamin with Spilling Whiny.
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0: Christian O'Connell Show. It feels like Christmas Eve today. The buzz here in Melbourne is electric right now. The sun's up. The Rams are finally showing up for the game as well. 49ers have been here all week, and I think they've won over all the locals. Neutral fans will be cheering on the 49ers tomorrow. And one of the highlights of this week has been all the American sports journalists who've been over wandering around here, who've been here for the week with the 49ers, filming videos, discovering what chicken salt is, that the coffee really is some of the best in the world. And I think it's been a really nice way, because when I moved here from London 8 years ago, for my first 2 years, people would always say to me, why did you move here from London? And I was like, because this is a nice place here as well. And I think Australia sometimes has this kind of a lack of self-confidence. There's a cultural cringe. I don't think you realise what a great country it is. And there's so many great highlights. And so we've got David Lombardian, who's a reporter for the San Francisco Standard. And I started watching your stuff on Monday. So we really want to say thank you for being so effusive about Melbourne and Australia, David. Welcome to the show.
1: Thank you. And I think I had chicken salt for the first time yesterday. Yep. Now that you mentioned, they put it on my fries
0: yep.
1: at this Australian burger place called Andrews.
0: Yep.
1: And it what was did you really think? Good. Yes. The fries were addictive with it. They asked me if I wanted chicken salt or some kind of other salt. And I had no idea. I'm like, just pick for me. They said, you want the chicken salt.
0: Yes.
1: So I had the chicken
0: Australians
1: salt.
0: Australians are very proud of Australians. Now, the first thing I have to check, your surname then, Lombardi.
1: Yeah.
0: Are you any relation to one of the greatest coaches of all time, Vince?
1: I mess with people and I probably could mess with you guys.
0: You right should now. Do. We wouldn't know.
1: I should, yeah.
0: You could be his son.
1: I'm Vince Lombardi's great, or maybe just great-grandson. Grandson? I don't know what the appropriate... I'm not related to him, but I have a perfect name for football.
0: And, yeah, that is.
1: And people love it, and that is the Lombardi Trophy, you're right.
0: And tell me this, what have you made of Australia this week then? Because you've been here all week.
1: It's such a fascinating country. I started in Brisbane, worked my way down to the Gold Coast, the Byron Bay area, flew down here, and I'm going to see Sydney after this. The first part that really, really kind of messed with my head, but it's awesome, is that there's a Pacific Coast Highway. It's called the Pacific Motorway here. We have that in California.
2: All right.
1: So this is like the mirror inverse of California. We're on the other side of the Pacific Ocean. We're in the Southern Hemisphere. Yeah. And so I see so many things that are similar, but they're a little bit different.
0: Different.
1: The burger yesterday, for example, there's a place in San Francisco called Sam's that Anthony Bourdain went to, and
0: yes.
1: he said, it's one of the top three burgers in the world. He loves Sam. I love Sam's. Shout out to them. But if you ever go to the U.S., Andrews reminded me of Sam's, like the vibe and everything. But the burger was different. It was Australian. It was really good. So everything here reminds me a little bit of California yeah. going down the coast, except in a slightly different way. And it's like really hard to put your finger on it.
0: Yep.
1: But that's the biggest compliment I could give, because I love California. And I think that Australia and the coastline and,
0: yeah,
1: and
0: similar
1: the cities
0: vibes.
1: Have similar vibes. And
0: yeah.
1: now we're here in Melbourne and there's some San Francisco in this city, quite literally. Like,
0: yeah, I've been to San Francisco. I would definitely say that. You've got a bay as well, in you know, here in Melbourne as well. One thing I've noticed from your videos, you really love tram talk. At first, I thought you were a tram correspondent. You love our tram system.
1: So
0: a lot of heavy video about the trams.
1: There's a cool connection there, and you're right. I'm half Czech, actually. My mom is from Prague, and I spent the summers there, and they have a crazy, intricate tram system as well. So I would spend, as an American, we don't really have much in terms of public transit. People love their cars there. Probably the two most robust public transit systems are New York City and San Francisco, and San Francisco is not nearly as robust as New York. So I think there is a little bit of a fascination from Americans when you could show up somewhere and you don't have to drive everywhere.
0: Yeah.
1: And then they have Melbourne has the, I think, biggest tram network in the world.
0: The only reason I now know this is from watching your video.
2: Yeah, I didn't know that.
0: Now, none of us on the team knew this until David, the American, told us on
1: the
0: video.
1: Did you see the connection to San Francisco? Melbourne donated two of
0: one of their trams.
1: Two of them, yeah, to San Francisco, and they run there. So when I showed up here, I saw the old historic one. It's the older one. It's like the one that just, I think, takes the scenic route. I saw it and I'm like, I've seen that in San Francisco.
0: That's
1: what's
0: my
1: going
0: tram.
1: On?
0: Stole that tram. We're screwing with you, David.
1: So at that point, I was like, oh, this is cool. Let me look up some other connections. And the neighborhood called Richmond in Melbourne is the namesake for the Richmond district in San Francisco.
0: Yeah.
1: So there's some cool connections.

0: about how to deal with the sleep and the time zone and the 15-hour flight. So obviously your team, the 49ers, you've been here for a week. The team have been getting used to and acclimatizing to the time zone here. Rams have just arrived. Don't you think it's going to be interesting tomorrow? They've all been looking at the same science. Two vastly different teams with different approaches.
1: So the Rams have decided to just ignore jet lag.
0: Yes.
1: No, literally, though, they say we would rather play the game at 5 p.m. on our body clock time, which is the time that it's going to be at
0: Thursday.
1: 10 a.m.
0: Yes.
1: When it starts. What I think they're not taking seriously enough is just being on a plane for that long, like, makes you ache and, you know, just throws you off in a different way. So even if you're on the body clock time that you want to be on, they could say, oh, yeah, we have lay flat seats. These guys are 6'6", 320 pounds.
0: Yeah.
1: Not all of them are going to sleep, or not all of them are going to get the, you know, most restful
0: position. How they got extra wide beds for some of the big guys?
1: They're on the Qantas A380, so they have the...
0: Is that like the widest plane in the world?
1: That's the double-decker where they have the ultra first class at the top. So I think the biggest players might get the best seats. So I, in theory, I could see what they mean, but I think it's a
0: it's
1: bunch
0: like a giant share house.
1: Yeah.
0: A frat house in the sky.
1: Animal house
0: in the sky.
1: And then the Niners took the same flight, and they have already reported back saying it took us 3 or 4 days to feel normal. I just think that the Rams did this on paper and it sounded good in their heads, but I think in practice, once you're on the plane, yeah, you could say, oh, this is really comfortable, but once you're on it, you're like, wait, you know, this is nice, but I still need a couple days to recover. That's my opinion.
0: Now, listen, I know obviously you're biased, but what do you think is going to happen? What can we expect in the game tomorrow?
1: It's going to be a really good competitive game. The NFL picked these two teams for a reason. They're in the same division. They play twice a year. Unless they play three times a year, like they did a few years ago in the NFC Championship game. So they know each other really well. The games between the Niners and the Rams are always very competitive. Last year, they split. The 49ers won one. The Rams won one. So it's a toss-up, I think. I think that the Rams not having Aaron Donald yet, who's their legendary defensive tackle, came out of retirement but didn't make the trip, works in the favor of the 49ers. I think the 49ers will have Nick Bosa, will have George Kittle. Those are two superstars. So I think the edge will be that they got here sooner, and the fans will be on their side. As you
0: our whole team and show now, we're all 49ers because of that.
1: So listen, in football, I don't know how in football it might be more important than in any other sport because there are actual technical ramifications of crowd noise.
0: Yeah.
1: Because there's so much communication.
0: It's a real thing. Yeah.
1: Yeah, it's a real thing. So, you know, anybody listening that's going to the game, if you're offended by the Rams disrespecting the city and the country by showing up so late, you have to be as loud as possible when the Rams have the football right when they line up at the line of scrimmage. Because then the Rams can't hear any of
0: get lost,
1: and they have to go to silent count. So they have to start doing stuff with their hands, and that actually really, really impacts how things operate.
0: I never thought about that.
1: And the defensive linemen can actually time the snap count then and get like a split second advantage over the offensive lineman trying to block him because they are just they can rely on the visual cues.
2: Right.
1: And so the defense is statistically more likely to get to the quarterback and is more successful when it is playing at home because the crowd is on its side.
2: Right.
1: Right. So
0: this is meant to be a home game for the Rams. And one thing the 49ers did great, not only did they show up early, but they've had all the ex-players and legends. Jerry Rice created chaos yesterday in Fed Square by going into the transport bar. Look, you know, one of the greatest receivers and players ever. And so I suppose the Rams did at least send some former players and legends out here in advance because this is supposed to be a home game for them.
1: So what's really funny is that whenever the 49ers play the Rams in Los Angeles, it's also supposed to be a home game for the Rams, but it ends up being a home game for the 49ers. The Rams don't even own L.A. Think Australians should understand that. So there's a rather complex history there, but the Rams have never been good at cultivating a fan base. When they were in L.A., they moved to Orange County, which is over an hour away, and then they moved to St. Louis. So they abandoned Southern California, and that was during the window where the 49ers were a dynasty. So the L.A. area, an entire generation said, we're just going to be 49ers fans. And so now when you go down to L.A., there is

0: I would say 70-80% of the stadium is 49ers fans. And the Rams, their quarterback, Stafford, has complained that he has to run silent count in his own stadium, right?
1: So they're going to get that treatment here as well.
0: Yeah, so here's the kicker. The Rams, they got this Australia game, and Kyle Shanahan, the 49ers coach, is convinced, and I think he has inside information, that the Rams lobbied the NFL to send the 49ers as their opponent because the Rams did not want to be embarrassed in their home stadium again.
1: Oh, wow.
2: Conspiracy.
0: And now, because they haven't shown up in time and they didn't realize how seriously people take the sports here, they might have turned the crowd against them, so they're going to have the same issue.
2: Love that.
1: I love the backstory. And so are you excited about the game? Do we think we're going to see this to be an annual thing? I think that obviously there's a deal where there's two more games over the next 4 years, because I think what's also surprised even us on the team is just how much Australians have really got behind this week. We've loved it.
0: Yes, I think they're coming back next year. I think they've already made modifications to the G, to the locker rooms. I think there's four locker rooms in there, but they've been able to, because you need bigger ones for football because the rosters are so big, that they've combined two of the locker rooms to make one. I read something about that. So I think that they're doing stuff that is not meant for one-time use. The NFL wants to come back. And Roger Goodell has been glowing about how well this week is going. And I think the NFL has already, has already decided.
1: It's been a joy having you guys here. Thanks for coming in on the show. Enjoy Sydney the weekend and enjoy the game tomorrow. Go 49ers. David Lombardi, thank you very much.
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0: Christian O'Connell's show. What is it about very, very tall people where everyone goes, bloody hell? We still revere tall people, don't we? Does it come from an ancient time?
1: And you
0: Lily
1: have
0: put? I don't understand, but just Caitlin, when David turned up at the station, by the way, I overheard in Tampico going, so this is the radio station. Have you seen a radio station? The guy is a journalist and has been for 25 years. I don't think he's not seen a radio station. Anyway, producer Caitlin comes in going, hey, bloody other guests here now, and he's so tall. What do you think he was, 6'5", 6'6"? I struggle not to bring up in the interview and go, have you played basketball? Why is it you're never far away from talking about basketball when you meet someone incredibly tall?
1: You have to, there's something in the human mind where you have to say to a tall person, you're tall.
0: The reaction from the team was literally like we're interviewing a giant. We're interviewing America's tallest human being ever. And also talking about the NFL, if there's time. But David was a great chat. What a lovely
1: legend.
0: Guy. Thank you so much for your nice messages saying great interview. Yes, we all learned quite a lot, actually, about the game tomorrow. And also, 80% of that chat was tram talk. I actually think he's got a fetish for it. I think he's a kink. I don't want to say it to the guy because he's tall. He's a giant. He could pick Rio and up and have us a snack. Pretzel sticks or something. And I was talking about this earlier. The LA Rams landed just after 6 a.m. this morning. And of course, no matter how famous you are and how big a team you play for, you will meet Melbourne traffic. And I'm sure you can run through some big offense lines, but you cannot run through the Melbourne traffic at rush hour. They're going to be stuck in their coaches. And I'm seeing a very familiar photos here of traffic. But in this traffic, Troy and Rachel from A2Z traffic, we've just passed the three buses with the Rams on. And the driver waved with Rams clothing on. Two police cars are escorting. Well, hopefully the drivers have got this radio station on. Welcome to Australia, to the LA Rams. The driver's probably trying to find out what the winning song is today for the Ice House competition. It's great southern land. Good morning to Bron, listening to us in Sydney. Christian, speaking of tall people, small people get the same. I'm 5'3" and constantly, almost daily, asked if I'm a jockey or horse rider. Christian, as a welcome to Melbourne for the LA Rams, the buses, the coaches should drive into the Montague Street Bridge. Nothing says welcome to Melbourne more than that. Ryan, Christian, my daughter is 20. She's 6'6", was over 6 foot when she started high school at the age of 12. She stopped daily, asked, how tall are you? She just got up from a semester college in the USA and constantly asked and stopped everywhere she went. Christian, small thing, big joy. I've just seen the LA Rams, despite the police escort. It doesn't matter. They're still stuck in traffic. It cheered me up. Small thing, big joy, coming up next on the Christian O'Connell Show.
2: 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And the news and information you need to know. This is 5RM.
3: It's spider season. And as the weather warms up, the creepy crawlies will start to come out again.
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1: Christian O'Connell's show. If you listen to us in Melbourne right now and you see the coaches with the police outriders, the police escort, it's the NA Rams. Please let us know, where are they headed? I really want to know. Surely they've got to start going to practice now.
2: Yeah,
1: they're not going to start unpacking at the hotel, are they? Go and find out where the pool is. What floor is the gym? You know, start overloading the gym, annoying everyone who's staying there. I'd love to know where. Surely they're going to the G to actually have a look around where they're playing only tomorrow morning.
3: Yeah, they've got it. They're on the clock at the moment. They've got no time for anything else.
1: I love as well is David, when he was chancellor, was obviously given a secret intel. The fact that obviously they've been sort of doing, I mean, Australia loves a reno, but they've been doing some sort of secret reno at the G with the lockers.
3: Yes, I didn't know.
1: To make it Yank friendly.
4: Oh, really?
1: Typical Americans, they take over everywhere. Leave our lockers alone, Yanks. That'll be the headline. All right, small thing, big joy. Christian, small thing, big joy is where every morning I walk past a coffee shop and that smell of fresh coffee. It's one of the great smells, isn't it? It's incredible. That's from Anton. Christian, small thing, big joy. There was the perfect amount of milk in the carton when I got my husband's coffee and my tea the exact colour. We got it just right first to go. Patsy, what's it for you? Small thing, big joy this week.
4: I bought a loaf of bread yesterday. When I picked it up off the counter, it was still warm, like a warm pussycat. And I thought, oh, that's going to make
1: you get
4: nice.
1: Warm pussycats off the counter?
4: You know when you pick up a cat and it's all warm underneath because it's been asleep and all cozy.
1: Yeah, I do know what you mean.
4: What this loaf of bread
1: is. And what loaf were you getting? When are you getting sourdough? Sliced? Yeah, pre-sliced?
4: No, I was getting what they call a cape seed loaf at my local Baker's Delight, which is lots and lots of seeds. It's delicious. Really lovely with avocado and tomato for lunch. Toast it. Spectacular.
1: Oh, like a bruschetta.
4: Oh, it's beautiful.
1: Oh, my word. That is a great loaf. The only trouble is with lunch, I don't want too much clear up.
3: Yes, yeah.
1: I'm so tired, I can't handle the clear-up.
3: A lot of seeds, though, everywhere. It's a nightmare for the bench top and the chopping board.
4: It's toast, for heaven's sake.
1: Yeah, it is, bird lady. Patsy the bird lady. Rhea, what's small thing, big joy for you?
3: When you're online shopping and you're after just one thing and it's just over the free shipping threshold.
1: Oh, you're right.
4: Yes.
1: It sets a target when you see that free shipping for orders over. Yes, you all see that.
3: Every time.
1: You think you're getting something from the man.
3: Yes, I got one back.
1: Oh, they're going to be paying me money.
3: Because I reckon they put stuff deliberately under. So you have to go, oh, do I need some socks maybe? Yeah. Oh, yeah, and I need some hair ties and a USB charger and stuff like that. Yep. But when you get them.
1: Yes. I'm
5: 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That's too damn bad.
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0: heard this in a while. 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
7: Headed for a sunny one today, then Saturday, sunny again, reaching 26. Mostly sunny on Sunday for a top of 30. And Monday, mostly sunny, 24 around the Riverland and Mallee. 22 is the top today.
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21: it's showtime.
22: Well, hello there, Amanda. How are you today?
19: I'm well. I have been to the optometrist. Do you? You don't wear any reading glasses or anything, do you?
22: No, I've got a stigmata. No, stigmata is a religious thing.
19: It's wow. That's an extreme pair of glasses.
22: So my optometrist said to me, I'm short sighted in one eye, long sighted in the other. I said, am I some sort of freak? And he said, no, what it means is you won't. I've got reading glasses, but the prescription hasn't changed. I go there every 2 years. They try to sell me more glasses because that's what happens. They just want you to buy more glasses.
19: Well, I had is it LASIK surgery? Is that where you have your stomach stapled or is that your eyes shaved off?
22: No, that's gastric
19: band surgery. I didn't have that. I had years and years
22: LASIK.
19: Ago, maybe 20 years ago.
22: I remember when you got it.
19: I had that. So when things started to get blurry when I was reading, I thought,
22: that's it. You got it at the same time as my wife. Like you and my wife got LASIK surgery at the same time and she's noticed lately that her eyes are on the wane.
19: Yes. Well, because I'd had them done, I kept thinking, oh, I won't get glasses because I've had it done. Whereas really, I still need reading glasses.
22: Because everything, it's like a miracle when you get LASIK surgery. I remember her saying to me, it's like everything. You can see everything.
19: Mm-hmm.
22: It's like high definition TV.
19: Yeah.
22: And I noticed that when I walked past her naked, she went, oh, my God, it's all too much.
19: It's all too little. But I need to experiment with you because I've got a pair of just reading glasses.
22: You want me to walk past you naked?
19: When I'm reading in bed, when I'm scrolling on my phone, et cetera. Oh, okay. These are the straightforward reading glasses.
22: I always imagine you like the granny from Little Red Riding Hood.
19: Look how cool these are. I may feel vomity when I look at you.
22: Have you gone crazy?
19: What do you think?
22: Hello, possums.
19: Excuse me. These are really, I feel nauseous because I'm supposed to be just looking down to, they are great for reading. I'm not, look at you. You don't like them.
22: They look good.
19: You don't like them.
22: They look good. They look good.
19: Why are you laughing, Ryan? Are they making my eyes look weird inside the glasses? Because they're for reading.
22: They look good.
19: Here's the ones. I hate
22: them. Can I have a go at those?
19: No. No.
22: What do you mean?
19: No. Here's the ones, because these are the ones I need to practice with.
22: Because then we can compare our eyes.
19: No, these are the ones that I, Ryan, stop it.
22: So you got more than one pair.
19: These are the ones that I, so that's just straight reading.
22: Okay.
19: This is for close-up reading, and when I have to then look up at you.
22: Oh. They almost look like Groucho Marx glasses without the nose and the moustache.
19: Brendan, I've spent a lot of money and chose them because I like the look of them.
22: Did you go to Specsavers?
19: Shut up. Now, these ones are for absolute close-up, and then so I can look up and see you. So this is a prescription for you. So if you make me nauseous when I look at you, I can take them back and fix them.
22: Ooh, I like those.
19: Well,
22: I like those.
19: Well, these are. Oh, they're okay. Nice. I'm happy for you.
22: No, they're kind of sexy.
19: These work well close up, but when I look
22: like
19: at you,
22: like in a sexy secretary, Miss Tessmacher sort of vibe. I like them.
19: Well, the thing is, I'm taking them back.
22: Go back with the other ones. Go to the other ones.
19: I've got to practice because
22: we can do that during the song.
19: All right, let's go back to the other
22: one. Let's go back to the Grouchos.
19: Okay. They're not the Grouchos. These are very fashionable glasses. Ryan, Brendan.
22: I ought to join a club and beat you over the head with it. No, they're getting better.
19: You know.
22: They look good.
19: I came to work a couple of hours ago and said, I need to try my glasses. You said, wait, let's do it on air. And now you've just mocked me.
22: I haven't mocked you at all.
19: Yes, you have. And Ryan's giggling like a fool.
22: Look, let's just
19: all take a breath.
22: Let's all take a breath because Myth Warhurst is joining us
19: on
22: the phone.
19: Not Myth, Myth.
22: Myth. Warhurst is joining us on the show. Also, Instagram makes its return, and we can't do anything till we do the Fast Five. It's Jonesy and Amanda driving you home for Jam Nation.

0: there. It's Jonesy and Amanda driving you home this Thursday afternoon.
1: How fast can this thing go?
2: Faster than the speed of light.
3: Jonesy and Amanda's
4: Fast Five.
0: We have the Fast Five. Five questions. Can you go all the way and answer all five questions correctly? If you do that, Amanda will say.
5: I feel a bit car sick. I've got reading glasses for close up, and these are half and half.
0: But do you really need them?
5: Who are you to tell me? You know all those texts that I send with all those terrible spellings, all those sexual things?
0: Yeah.
5: It's because of my eyes.
0: I want a duck. I'm just saying to you what the glasses people will do. And when I went and saw my optometrist, he almost said to me, we just want to sell you glasses, but your eyes aren't getting worse.
5: I went to my optometrist to say, because I could barely read my phone.
0: Yep.
5: So I didn't go in and say, I feel like spending money, what have you got?
0: Can you read that line there?
5: Yes, the Fast Five.
0: But no, without the glasses.
5: Yeah, because they're for close up, not for long distance.
0: Okay.
5: Can you read this?
0: Yes.
5: It's one giant middle digit.
0: Do you know that we have studio cameras?
5: Yes. I can see them too.
0: Tracy is in Cranbourne.
5: Hello, Tracy.
6: I am. Hi, how are
0: Tracy,
6: you?
0: Tracy, how
5: do
0: are you?
5: Do you have reading glasses, Tracy?
6: I do have reading glasses, yes.
5: Do you have half and half ones where it's half reading, half something else?
6: No, I don't have bifocals. I've had the laser thing too. The cataracts removed.
0: Oh.
5: Right.
0: How long ago did you get your laser surgery?
6: About 2 years ago, three years ago.
0: Working well?
6: Yeah, it's all right.
0: Good.
6: It's pretty good, yeah.
5: I remember when I first had my eyes lasered, I thought I was trying to read The Girl with the Dragon Tattoo, that Swedish book, and the baddie was Mr. Jorgensen, and the good guy was Mr. Jorgensen.
0: No.
5: And my eyes saw everything completely blurred. I had a lot of trouble.
0: But you got the LASIK done.
5: Yeah, that's after I'd had it done, because once again, it takes a while for your brain to adjust. Like this is, I've got to practice. I'm not going to wear the glasses all the time, Brendan. Don't panic. Yep. You can't laugh every day. I've got to practice so my brain can adjust.
0: I didn't laugh. What happened, Tracy? I was taken aback by the beauty.
5: At the beauty. Here's question one for you. As well as a small boat, tinny is an Australian slang. Is Australian slang for what? It's a tinny.
6: A boat.
5: As well as a small boat.
0: Come on, Trace.
5: What's its other meaning? A tinny.
6: I can see it in front of me.
0: Tracy.
5: If she's seeing it in front of her, she's seeing double.
0: Well, honestly, we should be sending you to Christmas Island if you don't know that.
5: Oh, it's un-Australian.
0: That is un-Australian. Rowan's in Altona.
5: Hello, Rowan.
7: Hi, how are you going?
5: Very well. As well as a small boat, a tinny is Australian slang for what?
7: A beer.
0: Matter of fact, I got it now. Let's play Cover Me.
7: I have been drinking beer.
5: Oh, I thought that was Rowan. Sorry, Rowan. That was a recording of Brendan.
0: Let's play Cover Me, Rowan.
8: Cover Me. I got you covered, boss.
5: Rowan, let me practice with my glasses here. This is a marimba cover of which song?
0: What do you think there, mate?
7: No idea.
5: Sorry, Rowan. Would you like to burp again, Rowan?
7: Sorry, I've been drinking beer.
5: The look on our faces. I've had a big look because I've got glasses on.
0: But how does he do that? How does he keep coming up with this stuff? It's Jonesy and Amanda driving you home.

0: Hi there, it's Jonesy and Amanda driving you home.
1: How fast can this thing go?
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4: Fast Five.
0: We are into the Fast Five.
5: We're up to question number two, which is cover me.
6: Cover me.
7: Cover me.
8: Cover me.
9: I got you covered, boss.
5: This is a marimba band, and they are covering which song?
0: Jody is in Panania.
5: Hello, Jody.
10: Hi there.
5: What's the answer?
10: The answer to the other question. Viva La Vida.
5: Yes, yeah. That's it. Question three is multiple choice. Which band holds the record for the most encores at a concert? A, The Cure, B, Bruce Springsteen and the E Street Band, or C, Pearl Jam?
10: Pearl Jam.
5: No.
0: You said that with a degree of authority, but no, Jody. Wayne is with us in Liverpool.
5: Hello, Wayne.
11: Hello, how are you?
5: Maybe it was Lil Wayne. Hi, Wayne. Which band?
11: Lil Wayne.
5: Do they do encores? Do rappers do encores?
0: Well, Lil Wayne is just one guy.
5: Well, would he do an encore?
0: I think they do an encore.
5: Less. That's what I'd be calling her. Which band holds the record for the most encores at a concert? A, The Cure, or B, Bruce Springsteen?
11: The Cure.
0: I thought The Boss for sure.
5: The Cure returned to the stage 5 separate times during a single show. The 5 encores added 12 extra songs.
0: I'm just going to come out and say it. Encores, you've had your
5: day. You know, it's interesting. We might put it to the pub test because I think a lot of people would agree with you.
0: Do you like encores, Wayne?
11: I love them.
5: Do you? So you go to see a band and then at 10 to 12, when your parking's up and you've already paid the babysitter $1 million, they'll play the one song that you know.
11: One song?
5: Well, you know, they save their best one till last, don't they, usually, for an encore?
11: Mm-mm.
0: Wayne, I like our chats. They're really good. In DC Comics, what is the name of Superman's icy headquarters located in the Arctic?
11: In the Arctic? Oh,
5: Ryan was very quick on that buzzer.
0: Danny is in Ringwood.
5: Hi, Danny.
12: Hello.
5: In DC Comics, what's the name of Superman's icy headquarters located in the Arctic? I have no idea.
0: You know this.
5: No, I don't.
12: That'd be the Fortress of Solitude.
0: It is.
5: Never heard of it.
0: Amanda's got a place called the Fortress of Arrogance.
5: Oh, that's lovely.
0: That was John Laws' place when he used to broadcast from his Fortress of Arrogance.
5: Oh, really? Was it an ice?
0: No, that's what he called it.
5: Oh, duh. I didn't think he broadcast from a cave of ice.
0: Alongside the iPhone 18, Apple's new lineup includes a foldable phone called what?
12: Oh, God.
5: It's nearly $3,500 worth. It's an ice cave.
0: Ben is in Katoomba.
5: Hello, Ben.
13: Hi, guys.
5: Hello. Alongside the iPhone 18, Apple's new lineup includes a foldable phone called what?
13: It's the iPhone Duo, which just came out today, I believe.
5: Yeah.
0: And it's got a foldable screen and everything.
5: For what purpose?
0: Don't know. Ben, do you know?
13: I think it's just to compete with Samsung. That's all I
5: thought. Oh, okay.
0: Samsung had their phone.
5: Wow, what a sentence.
0: Samsung had their foldable phone. But remember, we used to have a flippable phone.
5: Yeah.
0: In the old days.
5: Mm-hmm.
0: The Nokia, that was a flippy phone.
5: So we might go back to it.
0: And I had a Samsung flippy phone, so now we're going back. It seems to me like a lot of technical difficulty.
5: No, it doesn't flip up and down. It flips sideways. It's like a little book.
0: This is what Ryan was just demonstrating.
5: Like a prayer book.
0: Thank you, Ryan. Ben, congratulations, you. You've won the Jam Pack. Inside $250 Bevel's Jewelry gift voucher. Are you modelling the Bevel's Jewelry today, Amanda?
5: No, but I have been sent this. Can I give it a quick No, I won't, because we're talking about Bevel's Jewelry.
0: Okay.
5: Good on you, Brendan.
0: Well, I just see a jewelry truck show up, and I presumed it's from the Bevel's people. Obviously, I'm wrong. $250 Bevel's Jewelry gift voucher. Don't miss Bevel's iconic diamond rush sale Saturday the 12th of September. It ends tomorrow.
5: And we've been very grateful for their support all week.
0: We love them. Bevel's Jewelry. We only use them.
5: In an ice cave.
0: Ben of Katoomba, anything you'd like to add?
13: Thank you very much.
5: You're welcome, Ben.
13: Oh, my wife will enjoy it.
5: Very nice.
0: But you can wear it too, Ben. If you want to do it, you can.
13: You never know. Absolutely.
5: Good on you, Ben.
0: That's how Mr. T started. Just one. And Neck Minute?
5: Neck Minute.
0: Miff Warhurst is going to be joining us, and AA Chattery drops today a great episode about friendships. It's Jonesy and Amanda driving you home for Jam Nation.
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0: Jonesy and Amanda driving you home this Thursday, the 10th of September. Dak drops today. When I say Dak, I'm not talking about pants. I'm talking about Double A Chattery. This is the podcast that you do with your forensic psychologist friend, Anita McGregor.
1: And this episode is an interesting one. It's about the different types of friendship. And you know, sometimes in marriages and relationships where you're disappointed because you find out that your partner can't be everything to you, and you know that.
0: Mm-hmm.
1: But we do the same in friendships as well. We want friends to be everything to us, but they can't be, and there are certain types of friends.
0: You have to have many friends.
1: Well, have a listen to this guy, and he sort of characterizes the six types of friends.
2: She has six types of friends that you can have. The good time friend who is there for the fun, going out, they'll show up to parties. Then you have your bury a body friend who you would call up in the middle of the night without fear of judgment. You have your activity friend who you do hobbies with. Maybe you go on hikes with them. You have your OG friend who you've known for a long time. They've been with you through many phases of your life. You may go months without talking, but you know they're there. Then you have your work or similar ambition friends who you share future goals with. The last one she talks about is the North Star friend who you look up to, they ground you, someone whose judgment and opinions you really value.
0: It's like that. There was that show, it was a big hit. What was it? Five Friends? They go, that lady's got all the different friends from her life,
1: right?
0: And she takes them away on a weekend.
1: And what happened?
0: I thought this would have been right in your wheelhouse.
1: What
0: I wanted to watch it. I do want to watch it. It's an actual show, a drama.
1: Oh, okay.
0: Yeah, but all the friends from your life. I look at, like, if I got my school friends together. And I've got my motorcycling friends.
1: Forget them. What friend am I in this group here?
0: Where
1: to you,
0: are,
1: which one am I?
0: You would be bury a body.
1: You're my bury a body.
0: Good time friend. You're my North Star friend.
1: Yeah.
0: Actually, you pretty much fit most of the criteria.
1: The activity friend.
0: Oh, no, you're not my activity friend. Well, you don't like my activities and I don't like your activities.
1: So I guess we're saying we're not our activity friends.
0: No, we wouldn't do activities together.
1: Well, as I say to Anita with the bury a body friend, I said, I'd also, yes, you are my, Brendan, you're my bury a body friend.
0: Mm-hmm.
1: But if I was to be yours, and I said the same to Anita, I'll turn up, I'll bring a bag of lime, but I'm not going to dig a hole.
0: Okay.
1: I don't want to do any physical labour if you've killed anyone. Let it be known, okay?
0: Righto.
1: So I'll support you, I'll stay shtum, but I'm not digging anything.
0: You know, you're ruining any alibis right now. I'm talking about this.
1: But why we're talking about this is people get into trouble because they expect one friend to do a number of those roles, and then you get disappointed if they don't.
0: You know, I've never really thought about that like that, but I think men and women are different.
1: I don't think men look for the same things in their friendships.
0: They just want a bloke to have a beer with.
1: Yeah, Duncan. Mel Robbins talks about the three things that make adult friendships work, because there is an idea that if you spend enough time with someone, you become a very good friend of theirs. We all hang out at work together, and some of us are very good friends. But those friendships are different because of these things. You need these three tenets for the strong adult friendship. Proximity, which we all get at work. Timing and energy. And proximity is, yes, we all turn up at the same time, we're all here. Timing is different. If you're having a baby, if you're going through a divorce, timing means you're all going through the same thing at the same time, which is why you make friends at university, which is why you make friends in a mum's group.
0: Or
1: that kind of thing.
0: When you're young parents.
1: When you're young parents, your other friends are doing the same thing. And energy is kind of the effort it takes to be together. If you both have the same energy to meet up and keep that friendship going. And so as an adult, when some of those friendships drop off, it's not because people don't like each other anymore. It's because without those three tenets, you don't have the same core nature of friendships. Interesting, isn't it?
0: Very.
1: But there's also an etiquette question here that came up on a Reddit thing. If you meet a friend through someone else, what are the rules? What are the etiquette rules around it? And there are very strict etiquette rules. Anita spoke about meeting Elizabeth, who's a mutual friend of ours. She met Elizabeth when she was at a dinner with another friend. She and Elizabeth kind of just met and fell into great conversation, fell in love with each other intellectually. They really did. And they kind of ignored the person that had come along with them.
0: That's you.
1: No, this wasn't me. But Anita thought, how interesting that reading these rules of etiquette that say don't leave that person out, don't socialize behind their back, make sure they're included in everything, blah, blah, blah, initially. She said she wished she'd been better at that then. So there is an etiquette around forming a satellite friendship off to the side.
0: Yeah.
1: But guys don't think like this. Guys don't get their feelings hurt. Guys don't get upset. And this feels like schoolyard stuff. But when you look at all those shows,
0: they get upset if you start hanging out with their wife.
1: True. But when you look at Married at First Sight and all those housewife shows, women still behave like this. They still, you're my friend today and tomorrow you're not, etc. So women, even though your common sense says grow up, we still hold on to these grievances. It's interesting, isn't it?
0: Very interesting.
1: And are you sure you don't want me to bury that body? It's in the boot of my car. I said I'd get round to it, but you know I'm no good with a shovel. You know that.
0: You'd get lost and you'd end up burying yourself.
1: How did I get in here?
0: What are you
1: doing?
0: Hey,
1: I can dig a hole.
0: Check it out. 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
1: That's it.
0: Miff Warhurst is joining us next. 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
1: Miff Warhurst is one of Australia's most loved personalities. Who doesn't love Miff? She's known for her warmth, her wit, her honesty. And like many of us, she thought she was cruising through middle age until she wasn't. That's what happens. She felt herself go down from being bright and bubbly to feelings of overwhelm. And I think we can all relate to that. She's written a memoir called Middle Rage to join us right now. Here she is, Miff Warhurst.
0: Here she is.
13: Oh, hello. Hello, Jonesy and Amanda.
1: Hello.
0: Miff.
1: And that is such a common story. You think that life is one sort of single trajectory and it's never going to be that. You think you've sorted things out and then kabooya.
13: You sure do. And it's like a huge jolt when you hit midlife. And I don't know if you've experienced it, but it's like the hormones drop and everything just feels, it's almost as if we become a new person. And that's the bit that I find just quite exciting, to be honest. I don't know who I'm going to become.
1: But also, without generalising, I think we may be the first generation of women to have a third act, because I don't think our mums had the opportunity post-menopause, post-jobs, careers, children to reinvent again. We're lucky to have this.
13: We are so lucky to have it, and absolutely no shade on previous generations as well. For a lot of women, they weren't allowed to speak about any of this stuff that we're going through. But because we're Gen X, you guys would know that, you know, we can't help it. I can't pretend anymore. It's like I'm nude or something, you know. I just can't be bothered not telling the truth.
1: No. And also, it's too hard to remember who you told what to unless you're telling the truth.
13: That is true. It's too hard to have a web of lies, isn't it?
0: How do people get away with a web of lies these days?
1: Yeah.
0: You know, that TV show, The Traitors, I couldn't go in it. I couldn't go on Survivor. I'd just blow it straight away. I'd say, look, I don't like you and I want to win this game.
1: Or you're being mean to me. I'm going to burst into tears.
0: I'm just getting out of here. I was watching. I was watching Bluey, and I heard your voice, and I was sitting there, and I was just reading. You're in Bluey, but you play not one but two characters.
13: I do play two, and I can't remember the name of the other one. It's one of the mums, but it was a very brief cameo as one of the mums, I think. But I'm Aunt Trixie, so quite a regular character. I'm the mother of Muffin, who is in Bluey. She's the chaos agent. Right. And I feel like if I ever had children, I would have had a Muffin because she just turns up and causes chaos and drama everywhere she goes, and she's delightful. I love it.
1: So, were you a naughty girl when you were younger? I was such a goody two-shoes. How about you?
13: Oh, I was so naughty because I grew up with three brothers, right? And so I learnt from the best. I can give a very solid cork to the thigh if need be, that kind of gear. But my parents were, I lived in a small country town. My dad was the school principal and my mum taught there. So the only way to go about my business, i.e. doing the fun things, was to be incredibly secretive. So I was probably one of the naughtiest kids at school because I had to be like secretive and go behind their backs and not tell them anything. I got up to all sorts. Mm. I got up to all sorts and learnt how to do it without anyone noticing. So I had a good time.
0: So you flew under the radar, not necessarily making a web of lies because it'd be no good for you now because you just dob yourself in.
13: Totally, totally. And again, I'm too tired for any kind of untruths or lies.
1: But look, I've robbed the local bank, the end.
0: You could never make...
13: I did it. I needed to pay my mortgage. That's right.
0: You'd be no good in organised crime or even disorganised crime.
1: Actually, Jonesy thinks I'd be terrible in witness protection so unobservant.
0: Amanda, if you wanted to abduct her, though, because she has ill observational powers, so you wouldn't even need a blindfold. You just put her in the front seat of the car. You could put a GPS in front of her and she'd still get lost.
1: I still wouldn't know. I couldn't describe where I was. I couldn't describe the height or weight of anyone around me. I'd be hopeless.
0: She'd just know where all the toilet stops were.
13: That's the thing. That's the other thing when you get to midlife. You need to know where all the toilet stops.
0: Yep.
13: And the other thing called a safety wee. I'd not come across it.
1: That's right.
13: And until now. And it's like, oh, dear, do I really have to think about that? Yes, I do.
1: My mother, every time I went anywhere with mum, she'd say, where's the toilet? And, and now I'm out with my children. I go, hang on, where's the toilet? I think, oh, terrible.
0: We're in the driveway, mum. We haven't left. Miff, it's always great to talk to you. The book Middle Rage is out now in all good bookstores. Miff Warhurst, thank you for joining us.
13: Oh, I love you too. Thank you so much for having me on.
0: It's Jonesy and Amanda driving you home for Jam Nation.
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7: Headed for a sunny one today, then Saturday, sunny again, reaching 26. Mostly sunny on Sunday for a top of 30. And Monday, mostly sunny, 24 around the Riverland and Mallee. 22 is the top today.
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13: 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Bad, bad Amanda.
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20: Jonesy and Amanda, those are names that you would never forget.
21: It's showtime.
22: I'm a huge NFL fan.
23: No, you're not.
22: Well, I watched the series Ballers with The Rock, and he plays an NFL player's manager. And so I feel that I'm authority on the game.
23: It's a long game. When I was in New York with my sons a couple of years ago, we were very excited to go to a game.
22: Oh, who'd you watch?
23: It was the one that has Travis Kelce's brother.
22: The Philadelphia Eagles?
23: Yes. And they were playing a New York team.
22: The Jets or the Giants?
23: It was the Giants. And the stadium was outside and it was snowing.
22: Oh.
23: And I was so excited. Then after about 5 minutes, I thought, that's enough.
22: Yeah, it's hard
23: That's enough. And even if it was great weather, it's a very long game.
22: Mm-hmm.
23: And unless you know what you're watching,
22: mm-hmm.
23: someone catches a ball, runs a little bit, and then everyone cheers, and then that's the end of that play.
22: I must admit my attention span. Really,
23: you wouldn't be able to handle
22: it. It's good for a TV show or that movie on any given Sunday. Remember that? It was an Oliver Stone movie. And Al Pacino was a coach in it. It was really good. Actually, I might watch that again.
23: This is the thing. If you're watching films or TV shows about the game,
22: yeah, but it's like
23: you
22: baseball.
23: Don't realize how long that game.
22: You watch baseball,
23: for.
22: And you go, "Well, bring out, the Natural." Remember the Natural?
23: Yeah.
22: With Robert Redford.
23: But having said that, they sneer at cricket that goes for 5 or 6 days.
22: Yeah, but I sort of sneer at cricket as well. Mm. You know, I need things to be quick.
23: Anyway, it's going to be played in Melbourne.
22: Yeah,
23: it's going to be played at the MCG.
22: Well, the MCG is looking fantastic.
23: This is the biggest crowd to ever watch an
22: it's
23: NFL
22: totally
23: game.
22: It's totally sold out.
23: Yeah, that's 100,000 people.
22: Do you know how much,
23: people.
22: I won't tell you right now, just have a guess how much a restricted ticket is.
23: What's restricted mean?
22: Well, it means you're going to have some, there's a poll in front of you, not Mr. Grabowski.
23: Meaning there is a poll or there isn't?
22: Restricted to me indicates there's something in front of you.
23: Oh, okay, so a lesser seat.
22: A lesser seat.
23: $180.
22: Okay, we'll come back. I've picked, you haven't gone too high, thank goodness.
23: All right.
22: That's coming up. We'll talk about that. It's Jonesy and Amanda driving you home for Jam Nation.

0: Hello there. It's Jonesy Demander driving you home this Thursday afternoon, or Friday Junior, as we like to say. The MCG is a perfect venue for NFL, according to the NFL architect.
1: Is it the shape of the field?
0: Well, there's a problem with that. The field is not perfectly central for the game of NFL, but he likes it. And he said maybe it needs some more LED lighting. And maybe some bigger screens.
1: And also, I hope they're good with the snacks and things, because it's very easy to get something to eat and something to drink.
0: You know, one of my fondest memories, my Uncle David taking me to the MCG to watch Carlton take Richmond on, and he just gave me a big hot 4-20 pie.
1: Yeah.
0: And I was just sitting there eating it.
1: A pie at the footy. Is there anything better?
0: It just takes me back.
1: This is what I was saying earlier. This will be the biggest crowd ever to watch an NFL game.
0: 100,000 people.
1: 100,000 people. The American stadiums aren't as big, except weirdly, the college stadiums are. But the professional NFL level, this will be the biggest live crowd ever to witness one. Can I ask you this question?
0: Yes, ma'am.
1: One of the teams has been here for a whole week.
0: Yep.
1: One team,
0: the 49ers,
1: has arrived today. Well, how did they acclimate?
0: That's what they're testing. The 49ers have been here for a week, and the Rams have just arrived this morning.
1: Yeah, how are they going to acclimate?
0: Because this is their first game of the season.
1: This isn't a demonstration match. This is an actual game of the season.
0: Some exhibition.
1: They've outsourced a couple of them around the world.
0: So what they're banking on is they come here today, the Rams, and then they leave, get back to the States, so they can play next week. But as you and I both know, when you travel overseas, it's easy when you come here, but when you go over there, I remember going to LA, it felt like I slept for about 3 days.
1: But at the same time, the first team who've been here for a week, aren't they going to be better off than the team that just arrived?
0: Don't know. I do know this. There's tickets available if you would like to go to the MCG.
1: I thought it was a sellout.
0: It is a sellout, but there's a... Jem Iriah and I have just been doing some Googling.
2: Yeah, there's some verified resale tickets.
0: Yep. So that's if someone can't go to the game.
1: So
0: all
1: they're
0: of a sudden.
1: Verified. They're not scalped and whatever.
2: Yeah. This is on Ticketmaster. So if we want to go.
0: Let's go. We should go. Before the show tomorrow, let's go.
1: How much?
0: Because it's in the morning. We can go.
2: How much? Okay. So the average resale ticket, it's about $693 a ticket.
1: Wow.
2: So your shout, Jonesy?
1: Wow. That's the average ticket, and it is a sellout.
2: Yeah.
0: So that's pretty good.
1: That is very good.
0: That's pretty good. They're loving the country so far. Christian McCaffrey is loving the coffee. He's from the 49ers.
3: It's been great. Yeah, the coffee's unbelievable. I don't know why nobody talked about that as much as they should have beforehand.
0: Way to go. Because we love the cultural cringe, don't we? You love us. You really love us.
1: Yeah, I know. We ask everyone how they feel about us.
0: The coach, Kyle, this is from the 49ers as well, Kyle Shanahan. He's just confused.
4: When I look at my clock and it says the time, and then I try to see my family's time and it says the time, but it says yesterday. I don't even get how that's possible. So I feel like I'm in the future. And then also when we play on our Friday, which I think is a Thursday in the U.S., we're such creatures of habit. So I call today Tuesday. I call today Wednesday, which is the first day we put in a game plan. But I think it's Monday. Right. However, though, it's Sunday in the present.
1: Have a little rest.
0: They might have to put Life 360 on him.
1: But, you know, Australians are such big travellers that we know all this stuff. When people come here, they don't know as much.
0: They don't know that.
1: Whereas we're used to that stuff. We know.
0: Nick Bosser from the 49ers, he's just happy to be here.
5: Not really. I don't know much about Australia, to be honest. I heard they have good coffee, so I'll try and take advantage of that and have some good coffee. I think there's some nature.
0: There's some nature.
1: Well, he's read up.
0: There's some nature.
1: There is some nature.
0: Mate,
1: he's
0: we've got
1: right.
0: Plenty of nature, human and otherwise.
1: Do you think he'll meet human nature?
0: Imagine if he met human nature.
1: That'd really blow his mind.
0: Keep away
1: from
0: Phil.
1: They were holding a coffee.
0: He's quite venomous.
1: Don't confuse him with the time.
0: This is something, though, I reckon the tribal drum might beat for on a few things when we travel around the world.
1: Yeah, because I know that I've said

0: It's Jonesy Demander driving you home this Thursday afternoon. Let us not be accused of being bandwagon jumpers, but we are the biggest bandwagon jumpers.
1: Well, you know,
0: We bleed NFL.
1: From the minute I heard those two teams were here, yeah. I've talked about
0: which
1: little
0: of the
1: else.
0: Teams again?
1: There's the one that's the 49ers and some Rams.
0: The LA Rams.
1: See, I knew.
0: You know, you know the game.
1: We're all excited. And we ask them questions
0: town,
1: about what do you think about us? What do you think?
0: You want to live here? You want to buy real estate?
1: Yeah, are you just so impressed by us? Remember how hurt we were when Travis Kelce, when he went back after his tour with Taylor Swift, when she was here, he said he thought that Singapore was a more interesting place.
0: He said Singapore.
1: And we all turned on him.
0: Are you joking? Have you not listened to the teachings of Farnham? They'll cut your hair in Singapore.
1: Yeah, it's true.
0: Nick Bosser, he loves this place.
2: I think there's some nature.
0: I was watching that on the front bar last night and I thought, yeah.
1: But let's not mock them because people are idiots everywhere.
0: It's true.
1: The classic story, I think Wendy Harmer tells this when she was over at the Edinburgh Festival and she heard an American tourist going to Edinburgh Castle saying, well, it's great, but why did they build it so close to the railway station? You're going to find an idiot everywhere. Chances are we've been the idiots.
0: I remember as a kid, I was down the beach beach fishing with the old man and I caught a stingray. And it wasn't a big stingray, a little mini stingray. And these two Americans, New Yorkers, were walking along. And she said, what's that? And I said, that's a stingray. And she goes, hey, honey, get a picture. Wait till they see this back in the Big Apple. And it was like the piddliest stingray in the world. So I'm standing there with the stingray.
1: You're probably still up on their wall somewhere.
0: I could be. Little Jonesy. Little 6-year-old Jonesy.
1: Well, let's talk about this. An idiot abroad. Or at home. And we've all done it. Either you've been the idiot, you've been somewhere, you've heard the idiot. Mm. An idiot abroad.
0: The tribal drum.
3: Pigeons here. Yeah, pigeons not worldwide. Mm. I thought pigeons were only in England.
1: They're from Essex, those girls.
4: Is Spain a country?
0: It's Jonesy Demander driving you home for Jam Nation.
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0: Jonesy and Amanda.
5: The Riverland and Mallee's 5RM.

0: Hello there, it's Jonesy Demander driving you home. We have gone NFL crazy. We bleed the red colours. Actually, we do bleed red.
1: Well, what colours are the colours?
0: Well, they're the 49ers. They're red.
1: Yeah, what about the other team?
0: The Rams are green and white and red. And then they just got here. So we're. I'm sort of a Ram guy. I think I'm a Ram guy.
1: You're going to buy a jersey that says...
0: I've already got one. Coincidentally, I got a Rams jersey many years ago and I didn't even realise it was a Rams jersey. What are the chances?
1: Well, that's bandwagon.
0: Dig it out of the rag bag. But it's going to be a great game tomorrow morning at the MCG. 100,000 people.
1: It'll be unusual being at the MCG in the morning, an excuse for a lot of people to day drink. And why not?
0: I love an excuse to day drink.
1: Mm-hmm.
0: And someone that is certainly looking forward to hanging out here is Nick Bosa from the 49ers.
2: I think there's some nature.
0: See, he's nailed it. Because
1: There is nature.
0: A lot of nature.
1: That's right. But we can't poke or point fingers at them.
0: No.
1: Because we're all idiots abroad.
0: Yep.
1: Which is why the tribal drum is beating for this, an idiot abroad.
3: We've got pigeons here.
4: Yeah, pigeons not worldwide.
3: I thought pigeons were only in England.
0: They're like pit bull. I was in Germany recently and we'd come out of Dachau and it's a very sombering experience.
1: Yes, of course.
0: And we'd driven there in the car. So I've sort of come out of the place just within my thoughts. And they drive on the right-hand side of the road in Germany. And...
1: What do we drive on?
0: We drive on the left hand.
1: Thank you.
0: Okay, so they're on the right-hand side of the road. I've come out of Dachau, and I'm usually good driving overseas as long as there's other traffic around because you do fall into the old habits. So I'm sitting at the intersection, and this bus comes along. He's wanting to turn right into my road. And I'm sitting there, I look at him, and I said, look at this joker. You get jokers like this back home. Come on, mate, it's not getting any greener. Come on, Fritz, hurry up, hurry up. And he's looking at me, and he's got his hands on the wheel looking at me. I'm going, mate. Your light's green, and then all he does is point down, and I look down, and then I looked to my left, and I went, oh, I'm in the wrong lane.
1: Yeah, it's when you have to turn. That's the hardest bit.
0: I'm in his lane.
1: Yeah. Idiot abroad.
0: Mel has joined us.
1: Hello, Mel.
5: Hello. Love your show, guys.
0: Thank you, Mel.
1: Who was the idiot abroad?
5: Well, it was me and my mum. So I was around 11 or 12, and we were holidaying in Hawaii at the time. And we'd just gone and done the hotel buffet dinner thing. And I said to Mum, oh, Mum, there's chocolate mousse. Please, can I have some? She's like, yeah, eat your greens and blah, blah. So off I went to get the chocolate mousse. She said, get me some too. Why not? So we both got our spoons ready to tuck into the chocolate mousse. To the horror of our taste buds, it was not chocolate mousse. It's actually called poi.
0: Oh, poi.
5: Which is it's made of... It's a taro starchy paste.
1: Oh, so it's like a potato starch or something.
0: No, it's a brown paste.
5: And it looks mashed up. It looks like chocolate mousse. If you look it up, it 100% looks like chocolate mousse.
1: Mm. Oh,
0: yeah. Right, Jim White Rice got some up on the screen. You know, it does. It looks like a tapenade olive.
1: Yeah, like olive tapenade. Yeah, and probably that would be nice if that's what you're expecting. But if you're expecting ice cream, I remember I went to Hong Kong with my parents when I was about 15. And we went to a big sort of chain restaurant and it was all confusing and food was arriving and there was, I realise now, a finger bowl and Mum drank it thinking it was the soup. It can happen.
0: It's like the Beverly Hillbillies. And we'll go swimming in the sea and pond. Thank you, Mel. It's Jonesy Demander driving you home for Jam Nation.
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0: haven't heard this in a while. 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

0: Hello there, it's Jonesy Demander driving you home this Thursday afternoon. NFL fever has swept the nation. We're into it. Someone who's beside themselves for being here is Nick Bosa from the 49ers.
1: I think there's some nature.
0: You know, Nick.
2: He's read up.
0: You want nature. You'll get nature around here. We got all kinds.
2: He's read the brochure. Yes, we do have nature.
0: We got a hot and cold nature.
2: But, we shouldn't be too critical of people who don't know much about Australia, because when we go overseas, we know nothing.
0: It's true.
2: Lots of people come here, don't know anything.
0: Tribal drama's beating for
2: an idiot abroad.
0: Could be me.
3: Oh, pigeons here.
4: Yeah, pigeons not worldwide.
3: Oh, I thought pigeons were only in England.
0: No. Colleen has joined us.
2: Hello, Colleen. Who was the idiot?
5: Hi. Well, my mum and I were the idiots. My mum more so about nature. When we moved here first time from the States, she was excited because she thought there was going to be opals on our lawn for the picking, kangaroos jumping across the yard, and koalas in the trees.
2: Wow.
5: And I was about 11 years old, and my dad said we were moving to Australia. And I said, but I don't want to go because they don't speak English there. Because I had never heard of Australia, and I had only heard of Austria. And so I was very confused, wrong hemisphere and everything.
2: Yeah.
5: But love it here, and we'll stay forever.
0: Oh, good.
2: You have to dig a bit deeper than just to get the opals and just looking out on your lawn.
0: That time you say, as if you're going to see kangaroos running down the main drag and then a kangaroo ran across the harbour bridge, except for today.
2: When I was a kid and we moved from Brisbane to Sydney, I remember Dad saying we're going for a drive across the Harbour Bridge. I remember being in my nightie and my little brunch coat, drove across. I thought I was so disappointed because we didn't go over the top. Well, why do people? It's just a bridge. Who cares?
0: What's the big deal?
2: What's the point? I thought it'd be like a big roller coaster.
0: Jess has joined us.
2: Hello, Jess.
6: Hello. Good afternoon.
2: Hello.
6: I once went on a tour around America and I ended up in Las Vegas. And in Las Vegas, I got fairly intoxicated and I was having the best time ever. And I ended up outside the Eiffel Tower and all the people that I was with said, yeah, it's the real Eiffel Tower. It's the one that was gifted to us here in America. It's so great. And I was so drunk and I just burst into tears and I was so excited because I'd always wanted to like have a kiss underneath the Eiffel Tower. And I thought I'd really seen the Eiffel Tower and it was like the best night ever.
2: Wow. Yeah. Because it's not to scale. Let's face it, the one in Vegas is part of a nightclub arrangement. It's not to scale.
0: It's a lot. It's considerably smaller.
2: Yes.
0: But, the French could have gifted that as well.
2: A little one to be getting, a little aperitif.
0: Did you get one under the Eiffel Tower, Jess?
6: Just a little peck,
2: yes.
6: It was very nice.
2: Wow.
0: Okay.
2: Thank you, Jess. Jess is reliving those memories.
0: Craig has joined us.
2: Hello, Craig. Who was the idiot abroad?
7: Hello, that idiot would have been me.
2: Yeah.
7: So long story short, went on a cruise with my family. It was myself, mum, dad, my brother and my cousin. New Year's Eve cruise to the Pacific Islands, absolutely stunning. But I, on New Year's Eve night, met a suitor and didn't make my way back to my room. So I forgot to tell my brother that I wouldn't be back there. So I wake up the next morning to my name over the speaker system through the entire ship. I walk down to customer service. The first thing they say is, "Are you Craig?" I say, yes. They say, turn around. I turn around. There's my parents' mums in tears with a printout of my transaction listing. There's a printout of CCTV. Oh. My dad's pacing the boat. My brother, everyone thought I went overboard essentially.
2: Oh.
7: So I was the idiot for not saying anything. And it was a very quiet day trip that day, that's for sure.
0: And did you run into the suitor again?
7: I did. You can't really escape anyone on the boat. So unfortunately saw them many times during the cruise itself and also after. Happened to run into them a few times after the cruise.
2: Of course you did.
7: Nice little memory.
0: Thanks for the memories. There's nothing worse than the big PA announcement.
2: Coming up, we are going to put encores to the pub test.
0: Yes.
2: Are you sick of them? Do you like the theatre of them?
0: Yep. And our Friday Feels session, it's been secured. It's a lock. It's happening. And we'll announce who it is next. It's Jonesy Demander driving you home for Jam Nation.
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14: Headed for a sunny one today, then Saturday, sunny again, reaching 26. Mostly sunny on Sunday for a top of 30. And Monday, mostly sunny, 24 around the Riverland and Mallee. 22 is the top today.
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0: Showtime. Lock it in, Eddie. Friday Feel Sessions tomorrow. You know who's coming on tomorrow? But no, don't say right now. I'm going to spill your guts.
2: Well, you asked me. I opened my mouth to answer.
0: It was kind of a rhetorical question.
2: Oh, okay.
0: The Friday Feel Session. What a masterstroke.
2: It's been brilliant. The idea of this is that we have an artist or a band come in here into our very studio and perform on a Friday. It just makes everyone feel good. It's the right energy for
0: Friday.
2: We are
0: so privileged to have this. Here is just a handful of the acts we've had. Richard Clapton, we're both weeping.
28: Where's time? These are the best years of our life.
0: James Ray.
29: And the boys light
0: went reggae.
29: And then the boys light
0: I didn't even
29: up.
0: Like reggae, but I like James
29: and
0: Ray.
29: Then the boys light up. And then the boys.
0: How about the Hoota Gurus?
30: What's my sin? What's my sin?
0: Nailed it. Bachelor Girl.
31: So I walk under a bus.
0: This all happened here.
31: By a train. Keep falling.
0: We witnessed
31: love,
0: this.
31: Which is kind of the same.
0: Mossy, Troy Cassidaly.
32: I don't want to see this town no more. Too many years made up my mind to go foster right to my dying day.
0: Look, I'm prickling up.
32: I don't want to see.
0: Then the Screaming Jets.
33: Won't someone please understand? Won't someone.
0: Anthony Kalia last week blew everyone away.
34: You want, I'll give it to you.
2: So beautiful.
0: Only coming first to this little guy.
35: The flame of a man now.
0: Young Miles.
35: You
1: what the species
3: is. Hey,
1: Easter Rosella, Easter Rosella.
2: We've had everyone in here.
0: Have we?
2: And guess who's coming in tomorrow? You say.
0: We've had everyone in this studio until...
4: Know what you really want.
0: Vicar and Linda Bull.
2: I love these chicks.
0: Yeah. You know what I'd like to hear him do? When Will You Fall For Me?
2: I think Mark Seymour wrote that.
0: Oh, okay. You're doing all the DJ stuff.
2: That's the only words I've said this entire segment.
0: Well, this is my wheelhouse. You do all the emotions and the feelings and all that stuff.
2: Wow.
0: There's no wow.
2: Have you got any more information?
0: There'll be wow tomorrow.
2: Have you got any more information?
0: No, this is called a hook.
2: Okay.
0: Tomorrow you listen and you'll hear it.
2: Do I need to be here?
0: I don't know, do you?
2: Okay, Kyle.
0: Oh, come on, friend.
2: Come on.
0: Come on.
2: Next. Am I allowed to speak? You're good to me. People are splashing. Yes. So much for Cozzy Libs. I'm going to talk you through some of the most expensive three things I've just read about this morning where you go, people have too much money.
0: Instagram makes its return as well. JonesyDemanda.com.au. It's Jonesy Demanda driving you home for Jam Nation.

0: Hello, it's Jonesy and Amanda driving you home.
1: Let me ask you this question. You have a daughter.
0: Yes, I do.
1: Would you spend $600,000 to buy her a falcon?
0: What sort? Has it got registration?
1: It's got feathers.
0: That's a bird falcon, not a Ford falcon.
1: It's a bird falcon. This is a father in Abu Dhabi.
0: Yeah.
1: Who spent...
0: Oh, he's a rich Arab. He's got
1: yeah,
0: extra money.
1: But still...
0: That's glove box change to him.
1: It's a rare, pure white GYR falcon sold for Australian $600,000, making it this year's most expensive falcon sale.
0: They have pet falcons over there.
1: Yeah, and they have the big falcon sales. Excuse me, I'm swearing, doesn't it? Okay. And apparently, if you fly at certain times, you can sit next to one.
0: Yeah, on the plane.
1: People book seats for their falcons.
0: That's how good they're doing. The falcons are sitting on the plane.
1: And it's getting a special meal and yeah. You're stuck down the back.
0: Imagine there's an albatross flying next to the plane, looks in and sees the falcon. Going, hang on.
1: Hang on a minute.
0: What's going on here?
1: It's like that time I was flying with a Beyond 2000 trip in South America and I was brushing a fly off my meal. I thought, I'm on a plane. How did a fly get in here?
0: This would have been one of the less salubrious airlines.
1: Well, it must go get out and think, oh, my God, no wonder I'm exhausted. I've crossed continents. Well, so that's a lot to spend, I would think.
0: How much?
1: On something. $600,000.
0: Yep.
1: Its rare white feathers helped make the bird highly valuable. And he's there with his daughter and she comes up and goes, thank you very much. What about this? This is what Australians are spending money on.
0: Mm-hmm.
1: The $800 Dyson toothbrush. It's an AI toothbrush with a camera in it.
0: Oh.
1: You know.
0: Why?
1: Well, this is what they're calling it, a complete oral care routine in one toothbrush. Isn't that what a toothbrush is? It's got a little camera in it that apparently, it's jet washes, liquid flossing, mouthwash, blah, blah, blah.
0: But it
1: gives you feedback on how you're cleaning your teeth.
0: It's like having your mum standing over your shoulder.
1: That's it. Or Mrs. Marsh.
0: it does get in.
1: I don't know. We're going to have cameras in the toilet paper next to tell you how your health is.
0: We don't want that.
1: What about this? If you've got too much money, you might be interested in this. This is Hermes has released a set of three Band-Aids for $749. They look like they're kind of leather. They've got the Hermes label on them.
0: Yep.
1: Three Band-Aids for $749.
0: Can you reuse them?
1: Don't think
0: that's what they used to do in World War One.
1: Well, yeah, I think
0: when
1: that
0: the diggers would take it on the turf.
1: I've got crutch rot. Give me the Hermes. No, I think this is just if you've had a scratch from a blood diamond. I think that's what happens. I don't know. I've got no further information
0: because
1: my Googling stopped there.
0: Possibly impossible for the best. Coming up, the pub test encores. You and I have had a big discussion about encores at concerts. Maybe I'm jaded, but I got no time for it.
1: We'll put it to the pub test.
0: It's Jonesy and Amanda driving you home for Jam Nation.

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0: Encores. Do they pass?
1: The good old-fashioned pub test.
0: Thank you, Sam.
2: There's a New York Times opinion piece that says encores are corny and cringe and pointless. It's time we put an end to them. We shouldn't have to beg you for it, it says here. It's deeply contrived to pretend the band has played its final song to beg them to come back. We're all better than this. Mm-hmm. The band shouldn't have to debase itself with this pantomime, and the audience shouldn't have to debase itself with performative adulation.
0: It's like standing ovations when you go and see a theatre show.
2: But that's nice because the theatre performers, I imagine, want it.
0: Yeah, but, you know, you see a theatre show and you're like, okay, well, you know, it was all right. Like Jeremiah Rye's show when he did Kingdom of Fools.
2: We stood up then.
0: Because my legs had pins and needles. But can I commend you?
3: Yeah.
0: You didn't do the milk it. You know when you stand up at those theatre shows, everyone's clapping, and then you sit down.
3: Yeah, and they do multiple bows.
0: And then everyone comes out again.
3: Yeah.
0: I hate that.
2: Well, what do you think here, though? That's a standing ovation. This is an encore.
0: Mm.
2: Some of the comments are interesting. It's an adult peekaboo.
0: It is.
2: This is an interesting one. I agree that the planned encore is lame. I think a legit encore to reward an enthusiastic crowd or to keep the night going a bit longer is awesome. Someone here said, this is interesting, I've played in bands for 20 years and always hated the encore ritual.
0: Oh, are they a big deal, that person? If you're in a band that, you know, you'd have to be a band of note.
2: I don't know. That's just in the comment section. I saw Oasis, one of the best shows I've ever seen, but some people I know left early. And the songs that were played as the encore, Back in That, Don't Look Back in Anger, Champagne Supernova and Wonderwall.
0: Yep.
2: You would have missed maybe arguably their three biggest songs, and you know that they're coming at the end and the whole crowd just went bang.
0: Yeah.
2: But there is a theatre that they go off and you think, well, they haven't played that. They've got to come back on.
0: I saw Bruce Springsteen and I do like the encore because I know that I can get out of there before everyone else. So I grabbed my wife.
2: I grabbed my wife.
0: I said, we're out of it. She said, but he hasn't finished. I said, yeah.
2: He hasn't played Born to Run.
0: And so I said, he's not going to play it as we're walking to my motorbike here. Ding, ding, ding, ding. And she had this look. I went, you know.
2: Yeah, it's not for you, Brendan.
0: I've heard Bruce Springsteen do that song a few times.
2: But other people here are saying, no, an encore is usually the best part of a concert that's many miss by leaving early.
0: I don't know.
2: But is it weird that they, you know, it's an artifice. You know they're going to do it. They know they're going to do it.
0: Yep.
2: Do the bands,
0: it's performative.
2: Do the bands want to go off and change their shirts and take, you know, a swig of whiskey before they come back out? Is it for them?
0: Well, I saw Cher. She went and did an encore.
2: Had a swig of whiskey?
0: She went out the back and came out sitting on an elephant and then somehow appeared out of the elephant's bum. See, that was worth hanging around for.
2: How many whiskeys did that take?
0: I don't know.
2: The whole audience needed one. Let's put it to the pub test. Encores. Do they pass the pub test?
0: It's Jonesy and Amanda driving you home for Jam Nation.
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Hello there, it's Jonesy Demander driving you home this Thursday afternoon. 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
0: Crazy man, 10 questions, 60 seconds on the clock you can pass if you don't know an answer. We'll come back to that question if time permits. If you get all the questions right, $1,000.
5: You can make it $2,000. You can double your money by answering a bonus question, but it's double or nothing.
0: Madeline, or Madeline, is with us.
5: Hi, Madeline.
6: Hello, guys. Oh, my gosh, I'm so excited I got through.
5: Oh,
6: good. I love your show.
5: Oh, thank you. Very nice of you.
0: Anything
5: thank
0: we
5: you.
0: Can do to make your listening experience better?
6: Oh, no. You're doing everything right.
0: Okay.
5: Thank you. We're happy to hear it.
0: Good.
5: All right. Well, let's see if we can give you money and praise you
0: yeah,
5: as well.
0: Yeah, imagine if we give you money as well.
5: 10
6: that
5: questions.
6: That would be wonderful.
5: Yeah, well, we have to get the questions right. I can't fake it any more than that. 10 questions, 60 seconds, Madeline. If you're not sure, say pass because we might be able to come back, okay?
6: Okay, thank you.
5: All right, good luck because here we go. Question number one, what does a chicken say?
6: Cluck, cluck.
5: Question two, what colour are blueberries?
6: Blue.
5: Question three, purple. Finish this. Incy Wincy Spider climbed the...
6: Water spout.
5: Question four, I Knew It, I Knew You is the latest single by which artist?
6: Pass.
5: Question five, what gas makes balloons stay up?
6: Helium.
5: Question six, what sport do the Harlem Globetrotters play?
6: Basketball.
5: Question seven, foxtrot, hip-hop, salsa are types of what?
6: Dance.
5: Question eight, which city is often referred to as the city of love?
6: France.
5: Which?
6: Oh, Paris.
5: Sorry. We have to take the first answer.
6: Yes, I know.
5: Oh, no.
0: Madeline.
5: You knew it too.
0: You did.
6: I was close. I was close.
5: I Knew It, I Knew You is the new song by Taylor Swift, which is for Toy Story.
6: Okay. I didn't know that either.
0: Madeline. You gave us some nice feedback. We'll put it in the boss's pigeonhole.
5: We'll put in our suggestion
6: I mean it. I love you guys. I really do enjoy you. You're a lovely couple.
5: Oh,
6: work couple.
5: Nice. That's a very nice thing, and thank you.
0: A work couple.
5: Better than a work throuple. Thank you.
0: Well, do you want things to get saucy?
5: No,
0: now?
5: Thank you.
0: Will you bring someone else in?
5: No, I don't want to see
0: other people.
5: Oh,
0: you have Jeremiah Rye watching us each day.
5: Look at the look on his face. He feels like a weirdo now. Coming up next, the pub test. Encores. What do you think? Are they cringe? Are they exciting? Do they pass the pub test?
0: It's Jonesy and Amanda driving you home for Jam Nation.
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3: If something sounds unlikely, then it should fail the pub test.
2: Yeah, the pub test.
4: Doesn't pass the sniff test.
5: Stop it. It's not helpful.
0: Today.
6: Encores. We're putting encores to the pub test. I read a New York Times opinion piece that said encores are corny, cringe, and pointless. It's time we put them to the back. Send them out to pasture.
0: Yeah.
6: We are sick of them. They're embarrassing. They're performative.
0: They're embarrassing.
6: Well, it's embarrassing for the band. We sit there like performing seals, going, come on, yeah. We adore you, and they go, okay, here we come. We'll play the one big song we haven't got around to.
0: Yeah.
6: It's all fake.
0: Yeah, you look at it, and I look now. Bands put the whole song list on the website.
6: Yeah, so you know what to stick around.
0: And you even know what's going to be in the encore.
6: So someone said here it's just adult pickaboo. Everyone knows when the venue has to shut down, so they'll just keep playing till then.
0: Adult,
6: it's 11 o'clock. It's the end of it. How do you feel? Are they cringy? Are they dramatic? Do you love them? Encores, do they pass the pub test?
7: Oh, mate, most certainly do. That's the best part of the night, I reckon, the encores. People get up, you get up and dance and sing along, and it's just wild, you know. Don't worry about the traffic. You'll get home eventually. Might be 3 or 4 hours before you get out, but that's all right. You've got your money's worth.
8: No, not really. If you know they haven't played their best songs, you know that they're going to come up. But I went with my wife to see Go West on Friday, and they just said, we're not going to do this encore thing. These are the last songs, and that's it. And they played all their best songs. They didn't go off stage and come back again. We didn't have to stand there clapping and clapping like crazy. So I think they're a thing of the past.
9: Yeah, they do. I think it's pretty fun. Good to have a little exciting bit of the show at the end and maybe listen to a song that everyone didn't get to hear but everyone likes.
7: Yeah, no, because you know you have to stay for the encore because you know that for the best songs are going to come 90% of the time. As simple as that. But interesting fact to say, Elvis has left the building. That came across because he never did encore, and they had to come out on the stage and tell the audience, go home, Elvis has left the building.
0: Yeah.
6: Wah-wah-knee have left the building,
0: the knee
6: everyone.
0: Have left the building.
6: The knee has gone.
0: The knee has gone. You don't have to go home, but you can't stay here.
6: Mm-hmm.
10: Righto, you two. That's enough.
6: Well, that's just...
0: We
6: that's
0: have our encore show coming up.
6: That's us for the day.
0: Yes, we will be back again tomorrow.
6: Friday field session, Vicar and Linda Bull. 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
0: That just happened. 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
2: Headed for a sunny one today, then Saturday, sunny again, reaching 26. Mostly sunny on Sunday for a top of 30. And Monday, mostly sunny, 24 around the Riverland and Mallee. 22 is the top today.
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7: Headed for a sunny one today, then Saturday, sunny again, reaching 26. Mostly sunny on Sunday for a top of 30. And Monday, mostly sunny, 24 around the Riverland and Mallee. 22 is the top today.
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10: With the latest, I'm Lockie Winnell. A building sustained significant damage yesterday following a two-car crash in Renmark. Police were called to Railrail Avenue around 7:30 yesterday morning. Following reports, a Toyota Ute and a Holden sedan collided before impacting on a supermarket wall. Extensive damage was caused to the structure as well as both vehicles. No injuries were reported. Investigations are set to continue. The SA Liberals are calling for a broader approach to water security as pressure grows on existing supplies. As new housing developments put more demand on resources, Riverland-based Shadow Minister for Primary Industries, Nicola Centofanti, says water needs to be prioritised properly.
11: Water isn't just about turning a tap on in a new house. It's the lifeblood of our agricultural industries. We need water for horticulture, for agriculture, for livestock production. You know, as our population grows, we need more water for people at exactly the same time as we need more water to produce the food to feed those people.
10: Looking at sport, and Loxton could join very rare company in Riverland Netball tonight as they go for another successive premiership. Loxton have again been the team to beat this season. However, opponents Berry are set to be up for the challenge. Action tonight at the precinct. Loxton gets underway from 6:30 as the A2 decider sees Berry take on Barmara. Tomorrow sees no less than 15 netball finals from under-11s through to the B and C competitions. Now you're up to date. Oh, I'm Lockie Whittle.
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8: Good morning, I'm Rob McLennan. Global interest rates are tipped to rise after more attacks on oil tankers and infrastructure in the Strait of Hormuz. The price of crude has surged to $1.07 overnight, sparking fears that high energy prices will drive the cost of living up and push world economies to the brink of recession. More than 100,000 people will cram into the MCG today for the first ever NFL match for points played on Aussie soil. The LA Rams are up against the San Francisco 49ers. Nick Jonas and his brothers headlining the halftime show.
9: We can't wait. Yeah. We just finished up sound check and rehearsal, and listen, this venue is
12: absolutely incredible.
8: A controversial push to slap a $5,000 cap on allied health services for veterans has ground to a halt. The opposition has joined forces with the Greens and Independents to bring it to a stop in the Senate. And October 10 is shaping up as Australia's busiest day of the year for weddings, almost 2,000 couples set to tie the knot.
0: Dinner tonight, Mitsubishi Outlander tomorrow. 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
7: 5RM Sport.
8: The Newcastle Knights say they're ready to step up in tonight's NRL knockout final clash with Souths.
13: We've got a big job to do. You know, they're threats. You know, they're playing, I guess, good at the right end of the season.
8: That's coach Justin Holbrook. Geelong is taking an unchanged lineup into tonight's AFL semi-final clash with Fremantle in Perth. The Dockers bringing in Wagner and McPhee.
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16: Good morning, I'm Gabriel Hodson. The National Irrigators Council wants an immediate replacement for the on-farm agricultural census data once collected by the Bureau of Statistics. The ABS stopped collecting the data because it was too time-consuming and fewer farmers were taking part. But Chief Executive Zara Lewin says for irrigators and their advocates, knowledge is power.
17: They're not going in with the best evidence. And whether that's a government or a minister making a decision or a farmer deciding about choices and crops, that isn't available in a timely manner. So are they making the best choices? And at the moment, with climate uncertainty and impacts on other inputs, particularly on a farm, you need the best information you can get to try and make the best decision so you can remain profitable.
16: A federal MP wants to unlock Commonwealth-held water for use by farmers to grow food and jobs in the Murray-Darling Basin. Member for Farrer, David Farley, says the Productive Water Initiative will be able to temporarily generate greater national value. The One Nation MP also says the fate of regional people and their economies should be equal to the environment and not its competition. He'll introduce the initiative to Parliament on Tuesday. The chief executive of the Murray-Darling Basin Authority has addressed a symposium at ANU saying future water decisions must be about turning knowledge into action. The Basin Plan is facing its first full statutory review with recommendations due in December. Andrew McConville says the basin has become one of the world's largest living labs for water management, climate adaption and environmental stewardship. He also says the authority needs stronger partnership between researchers, government, industry and communities, and also says science should be used for making decisions. The resource manager for Northern Victoria says the spill risk for both the Murray and Campaspe River systems remains above the 10% threshold needed to declare a low risk of spill. The news has implications for water entitlements. Lake Epilock's at capacity and is effectively spilling. The risk of spill from Victoria's share of the Hume and Dartmouth dams is also approaching 50%. The Queensland government will crush three boats after they were linked to illegal sales of local fish. In the most recent matter, a Russell Island man in the state's south was fined $10,000 after the Boating and Fisheries Patrol uncovered illegal sales of mud crabs, king threadfin salmon and mulloway. The offender was selling cheap seafood to the public in Redlands, with authorities saying he was undermining honest commercial fishers. Growers have gathered with officials in Beijing to celebrate market access to China for Aussie apples. Apple and Pear Australia says our fruit is sought after for its quality, freshness, crispness and flavour. WA Farm Direct says since the deal kicked in, they've exported more than 800 tonnes of apples. The organisation is now trying to build awareness and greater demand for apples in China, as well as long-term export opportunities for growers. And that's the state of the country. I'm Gabrielle Hodson. Good morning.
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12: A tiny little bit of fog about this morning. It'll clear to a mostly sunny day. Tomorrow, mostly sunny, 26 and 30 on Sunday. Sunny morning and the chance of some thunderstorms and storm activity in the afternoon. Today, top 22. Right now, the Navillies Air Conditioning Weather Station, 2 degrees.
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Big Brian Adams. It is Heaven 5RM across the Riverland of Bally, 12 past 6. Hello, good morning. How are you? Welcome to Friday, the 11th of September with a bit on. To check in with Aaron Stevens and his historical history books. No, just his history books. That'll do. We'll do that real soon. Spit of the Harvey Norman Renmark Morning Challenge will register now, 5rm.com.au. Your chance to get Lockie play on your behalf if he gets the 600,000 minimum required points. You'll go to this morning's secondary draw where we will award somebody a Harvey Norman Renmark gift card. Oh, look, Secret Sound, that's coming up as well. Lots to do. Let's stop mucking about and just get on with it. Some Spice Girls, I reckon. Yeah, let's do it. 5RM.

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0: That is Dragons, April Sun in Cuba, 5RM across the Riverland O'Malley, 20 after 6, Aaron Stevens. Here he comes, heading towards the studio, full steam ahead with his history books, ready to rip them open and run through all the historical events for the 11th of September. We'll do that next, 5RM.
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10: It's September 11, the anniversary of the day that really changed the world, referred to as 9/11.
11: Immediately, there's speculation or cause for concern. This is the World Trade Center, so the questions have to be asked, was this purely an accident or could this have been an intentional act?
12: Oh, my God.
13: The building's exploding right now. You got people running up the street.
14: Right. Oh, my God. Another plane has just hit. Explosion.
15: Today, we've had a national tragedy. Two airplanes have crashed into the World Trade Center in an apparent terrorist attack on our country.
16: David, I'm sorry to interrupt you, but we're looking at live pictures of the Pentagon where there is billowing smoke.
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18: You can see perhaps the second tower, the front tower, the top portion of which is collapsing. Good Lord, there are no words.
10: Where were you when you first heard what was happening on this day in 2001? 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And Aussie Samantha Stosur won the US Open on this day in 2011.
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10: Aussie Olympic gold medal-winning cyclist Cathy Watt turned 62.
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10: Australian actor and singer-songwriter Ben Lee celebrates his 48. TV veterinarian and host Chris Brown is also 48.
23: Looking to complete that little dog-sized hole in their life.
10: Agents of S.H.I.E.L.D. star Elizabeth Henstridge turns 39.
24: You know, we get the scripts the day before we're going to film the episode, so we never know either.
10: And Canberra Raiders great top try scorer and point scorer for the club, Jared Croker, is 36.
25: And it's the 100th try in his NRL career for Jared Croker.
10: Finally, Australian singer Renee Geyer was born on this day in 1953, died aged 69 in 2023. Remembering Renee Geyer and the victims of the 9/11 attacks on September 11.
26: Absolutely, I'm going to get Renee Geyer on. 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
1: With the latest, I'm Lucky Winnell. South Australian Premier Peter Malinauskas has issued a warning to the federal government not to follow One Nation in its immigration-cutting madness. As the Prime Minister tries to gain support on a visa system overhaul, Malinauskas is defending the vitality of skilled migrants and students for economic growth. The Premier is putting renewed pressure on Labor heavyweights not to make sweeping cuts to visas or slash international student numbers. A new report has found the nation's farmers are carrying the burden of industrial emissions from coal and gas companies, while also bearing the worsening impacts of climate change. The report by Farmers for Climate Action reveals industrial polluters are relying on carbon offsets instead of making significant reductions at the source of their operations. It's led to calls for an overhaul of the safeguard mechanism, which is currently under review. The report's author, Oscar Pierce, says farmers are doing more than their fair share, while coal and gas companies are failing to truly drive down their emissions.
2: Benefits that are counted nationally should be recognised nationally. Farmers should be recognised for the work they have and are doing. And the value of ag land sequestration should flow back into the productive landscapes on farms across Australia that deliver them.
1: Looking at sport, the final preparations will be made today at Loxton ahead of tomorrow's Riverland Football League Grand Final. Five of the six Riverland Football League clubs are represented through the grades, with the under-13 starting that day off early at 8:20. In the A grade, it's Wakery taking on Barmer Monash. Two sides only playing in five previous grand finals together in the over 100 years of the Riverland Football League competition history. The last time was 2016 when Wakery claimed the premiership. Of that team, four players are named to line up tomorrow for the Magpies. Now you're up to date. I'm Lockie Winnell.
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4: Hi there, I'm Rob McLennan. More than 40 US military planes have been lost or damaged by Iranian attacks since the start of the war on Iran. Nine fighter jets and dozens of drones have been hit in the last week alone after Tehran launched attacks on an American base in Jordan. Meantime, attacks in the Strait of Hormuz have pushed crude prices to $1.07 overnight. Australians with a rare form of MND will soon have access to a new treatment for as little as $25 a script. For context, each current prescription for the drug Calcity costs almost $29,000. The youngest victim of the Bondi terror attack will be remembered through a new charity in her honour. The Matilda Foundation will celebrate the 10-year-old's kindness and empathy while supporting projects designed to carry her values into the future. And the global sporting spotlights on the MCG as LA and San Francisco go head-to-head in a blockbuster NFL showdown.
0: Win the keys. Your next meal at the Berry Hotel could lead to a Mitsubishi Outlander.
3: 5RM Sport.
4: Fremantle wants to make the most of its finals lifeline and get the Purple Army roaring. Tonight's sudden death clash with Geelong at Optus Stadium. Dockers coach Justin Longmuir admitting they struggled to give their fans much to cheer about in last week's loss to the Hawks.
5: We wanted to get the crowd involved, absolutely, but we've got to play the footy to get the crowd involved, and we just didn't do that often enough last week.
4: Meantime, South Sydney and Newcastle meet in tonight's do-or-die NRL final at Allianz Stadium.
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6: Got a little bit of fog and frost about this morning. It'll clear to a mostly sunny day. Tomorrow, mostly sunny, 26 atop for RFL Grand Final and 30 for Sunday. Partly cloudy, sunny morning and the chance of some showers in the afternoon. Also chance of a thunderstorm. 22 today, right now, 2 degrees at the DeVilles Air Conditioning Weather Station.
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7: 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Under-13s kick off the action early in the morning with the A-grade taking place from 2:40. 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
0: In Barmer this morning, unleaded 91 from 199.5. Diesel from 244.5. In Loxton, unleaded 91 from 210.9. Diesel at 256.9. 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

0: Dolores and the Cranberries, it is Zombie 5RM Breakfast for Wakery Real Estate at Realty when you're ready. 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
9: With the latest, I'm Lockie Winnell. A speed limit change in Glossop has surprised several drivers this week. The over 1.5-kilometre section of the Old Sturt Highway dropped from 80 kilometres per hour to 60 kilometres per hour earlier this week. While temporary speed restrictions had been seen over the busy vintage period near the Berry Estates Winery, the fixed change saw signs installed this week. The department has been contacted for comment. Local MP Tony Passon has backed his party's plans to protect several Australian symbols and war memorials. Passon says they would introduce serious penalties for deliberately damaging war memorials and other significant national monuments. The local member said protecting these symbols was about protecting the values and history they represent. The comments fall after another big week in the nation's capital. The legacy of a pioneering organic wine producer is set to continue following a Riverland wine producer taking on the brand. Renmark's Angove Family Winemakers recently acquired the Temple Brewer Wines brand, which had been placed into administration earlier this year. For Angove, they say it's about securing the legacy of the brand and ensuring it stays in local family hands. The deal doesn't include any of the vineyards once operated by Temple Brewer, which included several Riverland sites. Looking at sport now, and Loxton could join Rare Company in Riverland Netball tonight, chasing a fourth straight A1 premiership. The reigning premiers have again set the benchmark this season, but Berry have proved they can match it with the top sides. Action gets underway from 6:30 tonight at the Precinct Loxton, with Berry taking on Barmara in the A2 Grand Final before the A1 match seeing Loxton take on Berry. Meanwhile, a huge day of netball awaits tomorrow, with 15 grand finals to be played across the junior grades through the B and C competitions. Now you're up to date, I'm Lockie Winnell.
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12: Hello, I'm Rob McLennan. The PM has marked 25 years since the September 11 attacks, declaring it a harrowing anniversary.
13: Everyone around Australia will remember that night in our time when we watched the unthinkable occur before our very eyes.
12: 10 Aussies were among the almost 3,000 people who died in that act of terror. Questions this morning around reports federal police chose not to take on a major investigation into alleged corruption in the building industry. Instead, state police were forced to carry out their own probes. The standoff over capping allied healthcare for veterans continues, with the Senate passing an amendment to legally block the DVA from enforcing the $5,000 limit. That's forcing the legislation back to the House of Reps on Monday. Donald Trump is predicting the war with Iran will end after America's midterm elections.
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12: A heartbreaking end to the Opals campaign at the FIBA World Cup. They've gone down to Spain in the quarterfinals, 89-66. In AFL, Frio's recalled Judd McVie, while Geelong goes into tonight's cutthroat semi-final clash unchanged. Fremantle coach Justin Longmuir has been studying the Cats' tactics.
14: We've got to just make sure that we're aware of those things, and we just don't allow it to take us too far away from our footy.
12: And in NRL, South Sydney and Newcastle square off in their do-or-die finals clash tonight.
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0: Got a bit of fog and frost still hanging about this morning. It'll clear to a mostly sunny day. Tomorrow, sunny with light winds, 26. And Sunday, 30. Partly cloudy, sunny morning, then chance of some showers and thunderstorms in the afternoon. Today, 22. Right now, 4 at the De Villiers Air Conditioning Weather Station.
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11: This is 5RM Breakfast.
0: Hey, good morning, everybody. Friday, here we are, the 11th of September. Lockie Winnell's here. G'day, mate. How are you?
9: Going well. Good to see you. Happy Friday. Thought it was Thursday for a sec there. No, it's definitely Friday.
0: Don't do that. It feels good, doesn't it? Friday.
9: It does good.
0: Absolutely. Two spins this morning. One, of course, is our game. The second is to determine who's going to win this week's Harvey Norman Redmark gift card.
9: Which is a reverse spin, which can see the wheel come off the thread.
0: Yeah, well, very dangerous, very dangerous. This morning you're playing for Carolee Handrick in Pinneroo. Good morning, Pinneroo, Lamoroo.
9: Love it.
0: Deep down there. Carolee Handrick. You got any ideas for a nickname?
9: The handle?
0: The handy. The big handy. Oh, Kaz a handy. Pinneroo, that's who you're playing for. We got to spin it, though.
9: Spin it, wheel. Spin
16: it around. Yo, DJ, spin that wheel.
0: All right, here it is.
9: That's a fantastic spin.
0: Another good spin. Well. Yeah, it's pulled out a couple of rippers this week.
9: Spring's going good for it.
0: Yeah, today, we're playing under-over. Just a lazy game of under-over.
9: Fantastic. Something in the almanac, you throw a number at me, I say over-under.
0: Pretty simple, get into it after ACDC for Harvey Norman Renmark, 5RM.

0: 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Quality's best. 5RM, 10 past 7. We have spun the Harvey Norman Renmark Morning Challenge wheel this morning, playing a lazy game of under over, and you're playing for Carolee Handrick in Pinneroo.
1: Yep. Good luck.
0: You ready to Carolee? Go?
1: What have we got?
0: Friday the 11th of September, Bravehearts Day. We've got Moby. You're familiar with Moby's stuff?
1: Yeah. Yeah.
0: Well, what are your thoughts?
1: Interesting.
0: Yeah.
1: There's a lot of it.
0: Yeah. Oh, yeah.
1: And you'd say a lot that sounds the same.
0: Oh, absolutely, mate. It's just all the same song.
1: But, yeah, no, it goes all right.
0: It's not too bad. It's good background music, I guess. He's a US techno artist and DJ, if you're wondering. Everyone's a DJ, mate.
1: Just trying to think of the actual names of some of his tracks.
0: Play.
1: Oh, of course, yeah, that's a big one.
0: Does My Heart Feel So Bad?
1: Yeah, that's another one.
0: What about Lift Me Up?
1: Oh, of course, yeah, that's the big one.
0: Huge song.
1: Massive. Huge.
0: People have that as their bloody wedding dance. Yeah. It's that popular. maybe under or over 55 today.
1: I'll say just under.
0: Just under? 61.
1: I was going to say, I remember Moby very early 2000s.
0: Yeah. Well, that's.
1: But I was assuming he was maybe 20 then.
0: Yeah. 1999, he sort of broke on with the number one album, Play. Yeah. No points there for you, mate. What about Joseph Harry Connick Jr., best known as Harry Connick Jr., born in New Orleans on this day? Is he under or over 60?
1: I'll say over.
0: 59.
1: Okay.
0: Mate, you're not doing real good. Poor old Carolee, she's starting to get a bit nervous. What about Chris Brown, Australian vet, television presenter and author? I mean, he just does it all. Right? He's the quadruple threat, plus a few others. Under or over 55 for the big jaw of Chris Brown.
1: I'm glad you went with Australian vet after you said the name. What was the number you said at me again, sorry?
0: 55.
1: I will say under.
0: You say under? 48 today, so you've racked up a couple of points there. Ben Lee, born Benjamin Lee in Sydney on this day. Cigarettes Will Kill You, 1998, Cigarettes Will Kill You. Catch My Disease, 2005. Had a few hits over the years. Played
1: Massive.
0: At the closing of the 2006 Commonwealth Games. Under or over 50 for Ben Lee. Actually, he's DJing now too.
1: Easy?
0: Yes.
1: Wow. I will say, Ben Lee, under over 50. You know what? We'll go over here.
0: Okay. He's 48. So, mate, you've really made a schmozzle of it this morning.
1: Righto. There was a lot of close ones there.
0: Close enough that I'm going to give you 601,000 points.
1: Thank God.
0: So Carolee just gets in to our secondary spin this morning to award a Harvey Norman Renmark gift card.
1: Arguably, the one I got right was probably the most high profile of the lot.
0: Exactly, yeah. So, you know. What's it, Ben Lee?
1: Why not?
0: Yeah, let's get him on. Let's Catch My Disease, our secondary spin coming up after this for Harvey Norman Renmark 5RM.

0: Triple Eight of Ali's 5RM with Ben Lee, Catch My Disease. It brings back memories of a horrific incident, Lockie, you know?
1: Yeah. Can you divulge more or not?
0: Yeah, I was working at a radio station in Melbourne, and every now and again the record companies had organised for an artist to come in and do their new song live.
1: Okay.
0: They're all gathered in the boardroom, and Ben Lee marches in with, you know, a little like kid's Casio keyboard.
1: Oh, right. Hey.
0: And belts out that song, and it's just like, oh, God, this is terrible. This is terrible. I'm like, me and other people are like looking at the door like, what if we could just get up and moonwalk out, whether anyone would notice?
1: Yeah. Oh, dear.
0: Anyway, 18 after
1: was there a meet and greet after?
0: Yeah, a bit of a meet and greet. Yeah, oh, yeah. I hope you like my new song. And then, obviously, that is a lot better than the one we had to sit through.
1: What I say. And the thing is, he would have thought of the little Casio that was the greatest thing ever.
0: Oh, I thought he was being being quirky.
1: Yeah.
0: No, yeah, we got stuff to do, mate. Come on, hurry up. All right, we're going to do our secondary spin. Give away a Harvey Norman Renmark gift card for all our players this week that you have played for. Tyson Lang in Loxton, T-Lang, I think was his nickname.
1: Yep.
0: We got Crackers in Renmark who entered with his nickname or her nickname. We've got Carly Kittleson from Monash, the kitten, who you played for, I think, yesterday. We've got Solo from earlier on in the week, Matthew Sullivan. And today you played for Carolee Hendrick, the handy in Pinneroo. Ready for it?
1: What have we got? There's the backwards spin, that's right. You've got to load her up, right?
0: All right, here we go.
1: That's the best backwards spin it's done.
0: Yeah. Yeah, it's temperamental. Solo.
1: Oh, well done.
0: Matthew Sullivan in Lovedace picked up this week's Harvey Norman Renmark gift card. Register now for your chance to possibly win one next week. With the Harvey Norman Renmark Morning Challenge, we'll spin Lockie Plays on your behalf, 5rm.com.au to nominate. 19 after 7.

0: nice is it to have one third of the Go-Go's sing a song for us this morning? Belinda Carlholtz, Leave a Light On, 23 past 7. 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
1: With the latest, I'm Lockie Winnell. A building has been left with significant damage following a two-car crash in Renmark. Police were called to Rail Avenue just after 7:30 yesterday morning after a Toyota Ute and Holden sedan collided before crashing into the wall of a supermarket. The impact caused extensive damage to the building as well as both vehicles. Despite the crash, no injuries were reported. Police investigations are continuing. The Shadow Prime Ministries Minister says growing demand for water in South Australia should prompt a rethink on how resources are prioritised. Riverland-based Nicola Centofanti made comments following last week's parliamentary support for the current Murray-Darling Basin plan as new housing developments put further pressure on water infrastructure. She says local food production should be among the priorities.
2: Water security isn't just about housing security. It's not just about economic security. It's actually also about food security. And I just don't think we speak enough about that.
1: Looking at sport, and it's all to play for tomorrow in Riverland football. Following a tight season, players, supporters and officials will converge on Loxton for the 2026 Riverland Football League Grand Final. A-grade sees Wakery return to the major match for the first time since 2022, while Barmer and Monash will be chasing back-to-back premierships, something that's eluded the club for some time. However, tomorrow marks the fourth grand final appearance in a row for the Roos. The day starts early with the under-13s kicking off the day from 8:20. Adding to the afternoon sees the Berry Hotel halftime sprint and snap kick competition, something the Riverland Football League say brings some entertainment to the afternoon. Now you're up to date. I'm Lockie Winnell.
0: It always feels better when you go to someone you know. Make sure you go to Riverland Steel. 5RM National News now.
3: Hi there, I'm Rob McLennan. Well, the Deputy PM says it's too early to discuss cutting the fuel excise again, despite oil prices soaring past $107 a barrel. That's the highest since May, but Richard Marles has told the ABC we'll have to wait and see.
4: There's been a lot of fluctuation in the oil price, and it's not a decision that you make on the basis of a day or two.
3: The New York skyline's lit up with almost 3,000 drones recreating the silhouette of the Twin Towers. It comes as today marks 25 years since the 9/11 attack. 2,977 lights were included in the tribute, one for each person killed. Labor's looking at new laws to stop migrants from using asylum claims or student visa appeals to extend their stay in Australia. It's hoping to win coalition support for the changes, although the opposition's indicated it wants tougher measures in place. And there are hopes new laws around illegal tobacco will make it easier to prosecute stores that sell it.
0: Win the keys. Your next meal at the Big River Tavern could lead to a Mitsubishi Outlander. 5RM Sport.
3: Finals action in both major Aussie footy codes tonight. The Dockers determined to make the most of their double chance in the do-or-die AFL final with the Cats at Optus. Frio was humbled by the Hawks in week one, and coach Justin Longmuir is ready for a ferocious reply.
5: Don't panic. Yeah, don't panic too much. We spoke about it earlier. We've got to make sure that we just approach this week the same as what we would have done if it was round five and we lost.
3: And in Sydney, the Rabbitohs and Knights kick off week one of NRL finals.
0: 5RM of Riverland and Mallee weather. 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
6: Bit of fog and frost still looming about this morning. It'll clear to a mostly sunny day. Mostly sunny tomorrow, 26 for Saturday. And Sunday, partly cloudy, 30, chance of some afternoon showers and thunderstorms. 22 today, right now, 4 at the DeVilliers Air Conditioning Weather Station.
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6: Most certainly is. Think Water Renmark, 858-22-111. 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All right, get dialing. 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
1: Yes, it is. The Think Water Air Mark, your local pumping and irrigation specialist, 858-22-111 to have a go at the sound this morning. Let's have a listen. Here it is. Yeah, Kenny, how you going?
2: Good, mate. Sorry about yesterday.
1: Yeah, I was talking to the wife, man.
2: I forgot about the time.
1: Were you talking to the wife, were you?
2: Yeah. She's nagging me like normal.
1: Oh, yeah. You managed to get a word in, did you?
2: Oh, a couple. You know, they seem to end up like our mothers. Nagging us to pick things up, you know.
1: Oh, no, mate.
2: I thought you'd like that one.
1: You're happily married. Your marriage
2: is... Oh, 30-odd years, mate. 30-odd years.
1: Your marriage, she's happy.
2: Yeah, she's happy. Loves nagging me.
1: What do you got, mate? What do you got for the sound?
2: Now, would it be getting a bag full of leaves and scruffing them together?
1: Right, bag of leaves.
2: Yeah, bag of leaves, you know.
1: No, mate. Not what it is.
2: I've got another one.
1: All right, what do you got?
2: Is it crushed ice?
1: Not what it is, mate.
2: No.
1: You have a good weekend.
2: Yeah, you too, buddy.
1: All right, mate.
2: I'm thinking now. You got me really thinking now.
1: Right, you've got the weekend to think about it. Sound will be back on Monday.
2: You have a great one too, mate.
1: Righty, mate. There it is. 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Monday morning, your chance, if you can correctly identify it, you pick up the $500 thanks to Think Water Renmark, 5RM, at 20 to 8.
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the Dancing Queen. 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

0: Riverland O'Malley's 5RM with the Cardigans. Thanks to Renmark Maccas, now delivering on the Uber Eats app. Let's get the latest from the Bureau of Meteorology. Good morning, Ellie. What can we expect across the weekend?
1: Yeah, good morning. Well, after what was a pretty cool start this morning, we did see a couple of locations nudging that 0 degree mark. Just to mention, Renmark actually got down to 1.1 degrees this morning. We are expecting a maximum today, though, of 22 degrees and sunny conditions to continue. And generally, that sort of 21 or 22 degrees is going to be the maximum temperature today across the Murray region. It'll be into tomorrow for grand final day. We do start to see the temperatures warming up even further, getting around those mid-20s, 26 degrees on the forecast, and mostly sunny for Renmark on Saturday. And that's all thanks to the high-pressure ridge that starts to move eastwards and draw some more northerly winds and further warmth over the region. Might even see the temperature going further warmer by the time we get to Sunday. We've got 30 degrees on the forecast for Sunday, so that is well above the September average. That will be as we see a trough moving in from the west. Not expecting that to bring too much in terms of rainfall or shower activity over the Murray, but we could see a little bit more cloud about during Sunday. By the time we get to the new week, we'll see some the temperatures dip back down closer to 20 degrees, and even by midweek next week, cooling down a little bit further. So sunny and warm looks to be the forecast for the next coming days.
0: All right, thank you, Ellie. You enjoy your weekend. We'll check in with you on Monday. We'll get an update then for Renmark Maccas, now delivering on the Uber Eats app 5RM.
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11: With the latest, I'm Lockie Winnell. Drivers in Glossop have been hit with a surprise speed limit change on the Old Sturt Highway. And over 1.5 kilometre stretch of the road has been reduced from 80 to 60 kilometres an hour, with new signs installed just earlier this week. Temporary speed restrictions have previously been used near the Berry Estates Winery during the busy vintage period. However, the latest reduction appears to be a permanent change. The Department of Infrastructure and Transport has been contacted for comment. A local federal MP wants to see greater protections for our national flag, along with local war memorials. In Canberra this week, local member for Barker, Tony Passon, backed his party's plans to introduce serious penalties for those who damage war memorials, along with creating penalties for the desecration of the national flag. Mr. Passon said protecting these symbols was about protecting the values and history they represent. Passon added further that war memorials in towns in every corner of Barker carry the names of people from communities like ours who left their families to serve Australia, and they deserve our protection. Long-standing Riverland wine producer Ango Family Winemakers have stepped in to preserve the legacy of a pioneering organic wine producer. Temple Brewer Wines entered administration earlier this year and were widely known as one of the nation's first certified organic winemakers. This week it was announced Angoves had purchased the Temple Brewer Wines brand along with stock of organic wine, with company officials speaking to the Advertiser saying it was securing the legacy of the brand and ensuring it stays in local family hands. None of Temple Brewer vineyards were included in the deal, with several Riverland sites still under control of the administrators. Looking at sport, and it's Riverland A1 and A2 netball grand finals tonight at Loxton. In the A2s, which gets underway from 6:30, Berry take on Barmera, while the A1s sees Loxton take on Berry. For Loxton, they could make it four premierships in a row. However, the Berry side have proven throughout the season they can match it with the top sides. Now you're up to date. I'm Lockie Whittle.
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12: Hello, I'm Rob McLennan. Global interest rates are expected to rise after more attacks on oil tankers and infrastructure in the Strait of Hormuz. The price of crude has surged to $1.07, sparking fears higher energy prices will drive the cost of living up and push world economies to the brink of recession. A controversial push to slap a $5,000 cap on allied health services for veterans has ground to a halt. The opposition has joined forces with the Greens and Independents to block that move in the Senate. More than 100,000 people will cram into Melbourne's MCG today for the first ever NFL match for points played on Aussie soil. The LA Rams are up against the San Francisco 49ers. Nick Jonas and his brothers headlining the halftime show.
13: We can't wait. Yep. We just finished up sound check and rehearsal, and listen, this venue is
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12: And October 10 is shaping up as Australia's busiest day of the year when it comes to weddings. Nearly 2,000 couples set to tie the knot.
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12: The Newcastle Knights say they're ready to step up in tonight's NRL knockout final against South.
16: We've got a big job to do. You know, they're threats. You know, they're playing, I guess, good at the right end of the season.
12: That's coach Justin Holbrook. Geelong is taking an unchanged lineup into tonight's AFL semi-final clash with Frio in Perth. The Dockers bringing in Wagner and McVee. And the Opals have been eliminated from the Women's Basketball World Cup, losing to Spain by 23 points.
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0: Mostly sunny today with light winds. Tomorrow, sunny, 26 atop. And Sunday, sunny morning. Then the chance of some afternoon showers and a thunderstorm possible atop at 30. 22 today, right now, 8 at the De Villiers Air Conditioning Weather Station.
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0: Right across the river, Adam Alley, 5RM, Billy Joel with his Uptown Girl coming up 8 after 8. Lockie Whittle's here. Morning again.
1: G'day, g'day.
0: What's going on around the place?
1: It's a bit going on. Speed limit change in Glossop this week's come as a bit of a surprise for a few motorists, Anthony.
0: Yeah.
1: Down from 80 to 60 in a matter of seconds, really. Signs just popped up.
0: I was following somebody in this morning who clearly hadn't seen the news.
1: No. Trying to get some background into how that's all happened. I've made some queries with the Department of Infrastructure and Transport to get an answer on that one. But an interesting one, and I guess just to clarify that, road, the Oldstead Ho is under the management of the state government.
0: Right,
1: it's not a council road. So.
0: Right.
1: Yep, before start teeing off on organisations, just got to make sure you get the right organisation to tee off at first.
0: Absolutely.
1: So we're chasing that one. Also, a bit of a crash in Redmark yesterday morning. Damage to a building. Luckily, no injuries took place, but investigation's continuing.
0: Thought the cellar door was a drive-thru?
1: Not sure how that one worked, Anthony, but nonetheless, investigations. It caused quite a bit of damage to a building.
0: Yeah.
1: I guess when a vehicle goes into one, it's probably going to. So.
0: Normally does that, yeah.
1: Yeah.
0: Causes a few dramas.
1: Yeah, so I got some details there as well.
0: All right.
1: It's a big weekend of footy and sport. We haven't really talked too much about it yet, have we?
0: I'll tell you what, let's come back after some chili peppers and we'll have a chat about what's going on the weekend in relation to sport, eh?
1: Sounds good.
0: All right. It's 5RM, 9 past 8.

0: Chili Peps.
1: It's Under the Bridge, 5RM. Right across the Riverland O'Malley for a Friday morning, a feel-good Friday, the 11th of September, RFL Grand Final Eve. Lockie Middle's here to talk more on that. It's going to be a big day tomorrow, mate.
2: Sure is. Gets underway pretty early. Under-13s kicking things off. 20 past 8 tomorrow.
1: Yeah, right. Geez, so it's an early start.
2: Early start, yeah. And a big day of football, that is for sure.
1: Hopefully the canteen's going to be open early for a bacon and eggs hanger.
2: Yeah, you'd want to hope so. You're a big one for footy club catering.
1: Oh, mate, love it. Yeah, mate, I'll be there. I'll jump on with you guys during the good call and give you my report on the quality of food, if you like.
2: Oh, well, it'd be great to get that on board. Yeah. I always go steak sandwiches at footy.
1: Steak hanger?
2: That's my go-to.
1: Right.
2: Generally, because I think it's probably quicker.
1: Right.
2: Because I'm a bit time poor.
1: What, mate, the Roos had training last night. Well, everybody had training last night. The Roos are looking all right. Saw them running down the street. A couple of them carrying truck tyres, and a couple of the other boys were actually carrying the truck. So they're unstoppable.
2: Oh. Right. I thought you were going to say a couple of Roos jumping down the street was a Skippy and old mate from the National Park.
1: The Mighty Roos and the Maggies going to battle tomorrow afternoon. It's going to be a big game.
2: Yeah, A grade gets underway. 2:40 is when the game gets underway. Of course, all the official ceremonies and everything else before and after, plus all the games as well, the presentation. So,
1: did I hear you say earlier that the back-to-back premiership has eluded the Roos over the years?
2: It has. Yeah. It has. They've been in successive grand finals a few times, but actual back-to-back, you got to go back to the 80s for that.
1: Yeah, right. Almost to the Pelican days.
2: Not quite, but not far from it.
1: Hey, guys, full coverage of the big game from 2:30 tomorrow afternoon, live on 5RM. Oh, if you're heading to the game, take a traditional radio. Don't rely on your streaming because it's a little bit delayed.
2: Yep, someone will kick a goal and then you'll hear about it. But if you're on listening off the big stick, as you like to say, Anthony.
1: Yeah, up the big stick and
2: goes. Nothing beats it. 91.5 FM, 8:01 AM at the ground. 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
1: Yeah.
2: For that, that authentic sound.
1: Yeah.
2: No, I'm with you. Talking very radio nerdy here, mate, but I'm with you 100%.
1: 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It goes at Golden Heights from 2:30 tomorrow afternoon for Berry Better and Renmark Maccas.
2: It's going to be a good afternoon. Looking forward to a big day at Loxton. That is for sure.
1: All right. Got some news on the way at 8:30. 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
1: For over 100 years, it has caused vicious rivalry amongst Riverlanders. 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
9: In Barmara this morning, unleaded 91 from 199.5, diesel from 244.5. In Loxton, unleaded 91 from 210.9, diesel at 256.9. 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

0: 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This is your news now.
1: With the latest, I'm Lucky Winnell. There's further calls for a deeper look at the way we prioritise water use in South Australia. Riverland-based Shadow Primary Industries Minister Nicola Santafanti says growing demand sees more houses needing supply. However, food production needs to be high on the priority list.
2: Water security isn't just about housing security. It's not just about economic security. It's actually also about food security. And I just don't think we speak enough about that.
1: Again, water security in the Murray-Darling Basin plan has been in the headlines as a review of the Federal Water Act continues, along with basin plan reviews also taking place. Child safety advocates are calling on residents across the Riverland to join the fight against child sexual abuse on Bravehearts Day today. The annual event, which is held during National Child Protection Week, helps to raise awareness and funds to support prevention, education and counselling services. Bravehearts Chief Executive Alison Gill says the need for vigilance and support remains high, especially in regional and rural areas.
3: Children in regional and rural communities can face real barriers when it comes to child sexual abuse. There are fewer services and greater distances to go, and sometimes even a stronger culture of silence around difficult issues. So what we're asking locals to do is get involved, raise money, host an event, but importantly, make sure that you're having those conversations with the children in your life.
1: Looking at sport, and on the eve of the Riverland Football League Grand Final, it's all systems go for the final preparations today. Both Wakery and Barmer Monash held their final training sessions last night ahead of tomorrow's Riverland Football League A-grade Grand Final at Loxton. Wakery have named an unchanged lineup from the team that won the second semi-final 2 weeks ago, while Barmer Monash, I thought, would be considering one change. The day itself tomorrow gets underway early with the under-13s starting off proceedings from 8:20. Meanwhile, next door sees netball finals all day following tonight's A1 and A2 Riverland Netball Association deciders. Now you're up to date. I'm Lockie Whittle.
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5: Hello, I'm Robert Clennon. Australians with a rare form of MND will soon have access to a new treatment for as little as $25 a script. For context, currently each prescription for the drug Qalsody costs nearly $29,000. The youngest victim of the Bondi terror attack will be remembered through a new charity in her honour. The Matilda Foundation will celebrate the 10-year-old's kindness and empathy while supporting projects designed to carry her values into the future. More than 40 US military planes have been lost or damaged by Iranian attacks since the start of the war on Iran. 9 fighter jets and dozens of drones have been hit in the last week alone after Tehran launched attacks on an American airbase in Jordan. Meantime, attacks in the Strait of Hormuz have pushed crude prices to $1.07 overnight. The global sporting spotlight is on the MCG this morning. LA and San Francisco going at it in blockbuster NFL showdown.
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4: 5RM Sport.
5: Frio wants to make the most of its finals lifeline and get the Purple Army roaring in tonight's sudden-death clash with Geelong at Optus Stadium. Dockers coach Justin Longmuir admitting they struggled to give their fans much to cheer about in last week's loss to the Hawks.
6: We want to get the crowd involved, absolutely, but we've got to play the footy to get the crowd involved, and we just didn't do that often enough last week.
5: Meantime, South Sydney and Newcastle will meet in tonight's do-or-die NRL final at Allianz Stadium.
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4: 5RM, Riverland and Mallee weather.
7: Mostly sunny today with some light winds. Tomorrow, mostly sunny, 26 atop, and Sunday, sunny morning. Then the clouds will be rolling in, as will some showers and also the chance of a thunderstorm, 30 atop. 22 today, right now 10 at the Davilles Air Conditioning Weather Station.
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0: as Avril's Complicated, 5RM across the river, Adamalli, 22 to 9. Living well, the doctor is in. Good morning, Cheryl. How are you? Dr. Cheryl.
1: Dr. Cheryl. All right. All good, Mr. Anthony.
0: Yes. I haven't got a title. Although doctor can be bantered around pretty easily these days, but you are actually a proper doctor.
1: I'm a medical doctor.
0: A medical doctor.
1: I mean, the actual doctors are probably people with PhDs. My friend has both, so she's doctor.
0: Really?
1: Yeah. Not just a good song, but an excellent general practitioner.
0: Doctor, give me the news.
1: Yeah. Or Thompson Twins.
0: Thompson Twins, or was it Robert Palmer?
1: Robert Palmer, I do Dances with Dogs and A Bad Case of Loving You. Juno got his title in freestyle Dancing with Dogs to that song. Go figure.
0: You're a regular little Kevin Costner, aren't you?
1: Anthony's eyes are just like, she's getting nerdier every time I talk to her.
0: You'll have to bring Juno in one day. I haven't met Juno.
1: Okay.
0: I've seen a lot of his gear on social media. He's got quite a following.
1: Yes, he's a pretty savvy dachshund.
0: What sort of food does Juno like? Is it just, leftovers? Does he get... I'm going to guess he probably eats better than I do.
1: Yeah, he does.
0: Okay.
1: This is a good lead into the food that we're talking about, because you thought this through.
0: Oh,
1: look at that.
0: Come on, you know me well enough to know that I wouldn't have thought too much about it. It's called riffing.
1: Well, let's start with the fact that he'll eat anything, including dirt. But I do most dog food, cat food, especially that hard kibble stuff.
0: Mm.
1: That's made for human inconvenience and not animal health. So for quite a few years, I used to make like a chicken stew for the puppies. And I'll be honest, my main problem was my husband would eat it.
0: So I'd have
1: to make more. So
0: well, Wendy's been doing that because our dog is post-cancer treatment. So she gets delicious chicken and veggies and rice all cooked up. You look at it and go, you eat your toasted sandwiches, what's going on here?
1: So he gets now, because I'm busy, so I get a certain product that gets mailed to me frozen, and it's human grade food.
0: Right.
1: And in fact, before Juno went on his trial, my husband, he's good, dived in, he's like, oh, pork puffs. He's like, whoa, what are these? I'm like, dog food. Those are treats for Juno tomorrow. Don't eat the pork puffs.
0: Pump the brakes, Warren.
1: Yeah.
0: Is that the Leica stuff?
1: Leica.
0: Right.
1: Yeah, that's one I use.
0: Because the big selling point...
1: There might
0: point
1: be others
0: on,
1: and better, but...
0: I can mention it. If they want to send us some free samples, please, 16K Avenue, Berry.
1: Yeah, feed my dog.
0: The big point on that is they claim that it makes the poo a little easier to deal with. How is Warren's poo?
1: Well, I don't have to deal with it most of the time.
0: Since he's on the Leica.
1: I've noticed any changes. And do you know what? I'm the person that picks up the poos in the backyards. I think they've probably been just bigger and probably easier for them past.
0: If
1: we're going to really go into it, there's definitely been times where Juno looked like he's had constipation, and I haven't seen that in a couple of years.
0: My old man used to call them Barker's eggs.
1: Barker's eggs.
0: He's going to go and collect the Barker's eggs. Look, we weren't talking about dog food. We were talking about human food, but look, very similar kind of situations.
1: Don't crap in, crap out, literally and figuratively.
0: Yep.
1: So there's some good spotlight put on something on TV last weekend, and you were talking about food fraud, what I got to look into, because that's a fantastic name.
0: I think
1: it's a
0: foreign correspondent, Four Corners or something, a two-part report. Very interesting.
1: All right. I'll have a look. But we need to be telling people. We've got a chronic disease epidemic.
0: Yeah.
1: We're the most knowledgeable, safe, most access to healthy foods we've ever been in human history, and we're living shorter, unhealthier lives. And that's because we all know that cigarette companies aren't good people.
0: Mm.
1: They know that they're killing you, and that once that really came to light, that they knew what they were doing and people were dying, people smoked less, and I'd like people to not smoke at all.
0: Mm.
1: And if I can help you kick the habit, I will be there with bells on. But then they said, well, how else are we going to make some money? So they said, well, if we make food quite addictive, We could make lots of money there. So if you look at who owns some big major food companies...
0: It is mind-blowing.
1: It is cigarette companies. And shock of shock, they don't give a damn about your health.
0: No.
1: And they purposely put in combinations that are high fat, high sugar, that drives us to consume more. It's a biological, psychological trigger that we have, so that thousands of years ago, you and I would come across something calorie dense, gorge yourselves, put a little bit extra padding on. Then if we're later starving on the Serengeti, we're more likely to survive.
0: Yeah.
1: We're not starving on the Serengeti.
0: No.
1: So we don't need to be eating those. You'd find that a couple of times a year, where when you go into the grocery stores, we're absolutely saturated in it. You're hard pressed to find the good stuff. So nobody wants to be a dietitian. Nobody wants to be a food chemist. Nobody wants to spend their groceries time, because you're busy enough, reading labels. But I recommend just start with one product, have a look, and maybe look at one alternative. Mm. And just do one food product at a time, so that, over a few months, you've made some major changes.
0: Okay.
1: So if you look on the back and you see numbers, don't do it.
0: Right, yeah. If they can't say what it is.
1: Yeah.
0: I'm like that with meat. If it says on the ingredients, meat... I just say, if you can't tell me what sort of meat it is, I'm out.
1: Yeah, because it's usually meat byproducts.
0: Yeah.
1: Something, a toenail or something. If you look on the back and you see, look at the vegetable oils, not good for us. Palm oils, canola oil, vegetable oil. Often you'll see more than one or two of them in there. So, because what they have to do is they have to put the ingredient that's the most as the first on the list.
0: Mm-hmm.
1: And then the next and the next and the next. And have a look, because you may see, I've talked about it before, you may see sugar, you may see glucose syrup, you may see fructose, you may see all these different, and they'll have five different sugars so that it isn't the first ingredient when truly if you add them all up, it well and truly is.
0: Right.
1: Okay. If it doesn't look like it came off the farm or the tree, it's not right for me.
0: Yeah.
1: So flavorings, colorings, emulsifiers, artificial sweeteners, the stuff that makes food live longer than it should before it should be eating.
0: Yeah.
1: Listen, I'm not a zealot about this. I eat cookies, and I'll have chocolate and things like that.
0: Biscuits.
1: Yeah, biscuits, sorry. My apologies. My deep apologies to the culture of Australia.
0: Barker's eggs, biscuits. Two things you've learned today.
1: We are Australian. And we eat biscuits. So try and get, as ones that look like they have the least amount of those ingredients, and you take them to a minimum.
0: Yeah.
1: But there's data that's shocking, like that some people, their diet is 40 to 60% processed non-foods, unfoods, fraud foods, food-like substances. They're not giving you nutrition. And don't look at, those five stars, they're misleading.
0: Absolutely.
1: So they compare to what's in the other group, not all foods. So if the food group already isn't overly healthy, then comparing it. And all they have to do is they can have it highly processed, no fiber, and fiber makes a world of difference of whether we put on weight or not.
0: Mm-hmm.
1: If you just put them to protein and put a little bit of, whole like berry residue or something like that, boom, boom, up goes the star value.
0: Right.
1: Is it of any other food value? Is it less bad for you? No.
0: Mm.
1: So I would love to see red, sort of yellow, green dots on it. That way someone can immediately go, eat as much as I want, have it here or there. Really consider this like a birthday, Christmas, New Year's kind of, back in the day when, that's when we ate those things.
0: Yeah,
1: we didn't eat them every day.
0: Yeah, not every second day. Yeah, you're right.
1: Because a lot of these foods get put out into the market because they say, hey, if you eat it once or twice, or you drink, say, something that's bubbly and brown once a year, it's not going to harm you.
0: No.
1: And so they can put it out and sell it. But a lot of people drink that substance on a daily basis in large quantities, and it's doing a heap of damage. I mean, if it dissolves your teeth, whoa,
0: Yeah. If you can clean coins with it.
1: It's not good, man. Yeah, it's not good. Yeah. So just making it simple. If you can, I'm happy to have a whole whack full of herbs and spices, things like that. Berries, mango, fruit, you know, like things that you can read and you can go, I know what that is. Yeah, but if you start seeing numbers, emulsifiers, flavorings, colorings, you know, if your kid is being squirrely, there's growing and growing wealth of evidence. Mm-hmm. Look at the food, look at the food, look at the non-food substances your baby and your child's eating. Those things that are in little plastic baggies that they just suck in, you know, it's convenient. They like it. They like it because most of them are crap. Who wouldn't want liquid cake labeled as yogurt? You love your baby. You're doing the best you can. Start looking at those labels. Put some real yogurt and some real berries and have maybe a little bit of a mess and have a healthy, happy child.
0: All right. Living well. Dr. Cheryl, thanks for that. Some good advice once again. And we'll be back next week to talk more.
1: Sounds good.
0: 12 to 9, 5RM.
2: 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For a

0: heard this in a while. 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The Sunday Breakfast Club with Greg Becker for Harvey Norman Renmark. 6 till 10 Sundays on 5RM.
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6: With the latest, I'm Lucky Benoom. Building has been badly damaged in a two-car crash in Renmark. Police say a ute and a Holden sedan collided on Railroad Avenue just after 7:30 yesterday morning before crashing into the wall of a supermarket. The crash caused damage to the building as well as both vehicles. No one was injured. Investigations remain ongoing. A new report suggests Australia's farmers are paying the price for industrial emissions. Farmers for Climate Action say that coal and gas companies continue to rely on carbon offsets instead of reducing emissions at the source. The group is calling for an overhaul of the federal government's safeguard mechanism as part of its current review.
7: Benefits that are counted nationally should be recognised nationally. Farmers should be recognised for the work they have and are doing. And the value of ag land sequestration should flow back into the productive landscapes on farms across Australia that deliver them.
6: The report's author, Oscar Pearce, speaking there. Looking at sport, and it's a big weekend of Riverland Winter Sport Grand Finals. Tonight kicks off the action with Riverland Netball having their A1 and A2 Grand Finals, both games being played at the precinct Loxton. Doors open at 6 p.m. with the A2 match starting proceedings from 6:30. Berry take on Barmer in that match, while the A1s sees Loxton going for 4 premierships in a row. Take on challengers Berry. Also in sport, Riverland footy tomorrow sees the grand final at Loxton with a big day of footy festivities. This year sees the first running of the Riverland Football League grand final sprint at halftime, as well as a snap kick goal kicking competition also at halftime. Under 13s kicks off the action early in the morning from 8:20, the A grade starting at 2:40. Barmer and Monash take on the Wakery Magpies. Now you're up to date. I'm Lockie Whittle.
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8: Hi there, I'm Rob McLennan. The Prime Minister has marked the 25 years since the September 11 attacks, declaring it a harrowing anniversary.
9: We watched the unthinkable occur before our very eyes.
8: Opposition leader Angus Taylor remembering the 10 Aussies among the 3,000 lost.
10: My thoughts are with those Australian families who lost loved ones on that horrific day.
8: There are questions this morning around reports federal police chose not to take on a major investigation into alleged corruption in the building industry. Instead, state police were forced to carry out their own probes. The standoff over capping allied healthcare for veterans continues, with the Senate passing an amendment to legally block the DVA from enforcing the $5,000 cap. That's pushing the legislation back to the House of Reps. That'll happen on Monday. And Donald Trump's predicting the war with Iran will end after America's midterm elections.
0: Dinner tonight, Mitsubishi Outlander tomorrow. 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
8: Well, the Opals campaign at the FIBA World Cup has come to a heartbreaking end. They've gone down in the quarterfinals to Spain, 89-66. Fremantle's recalled Judd McVie, while Geelong goes into tonight's cutthroat semi-final clash unchanged. Fremantle coach Justin Longmuir's been studying the Cats' tactics and...
11: We've got to just make sure that we're aware of those things and we just don't allow it to take us too far away from our footy.
8: And in NRL, South Sydney and Newcastle will square off in their do-or-die finals clash this evening.
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13: Mostly sunny today across the Riverland and Mallee. Tomorrow, mostly sunny, a top of 26. And Sunday, mostly sunny morning. Then the chance of some showers and a thunderstorm in the afternoon, a top of 30. Today, 22.
14: And right now, at the DeVillies Air Conditioning Weather Station, it's 14 degrees.
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